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1: From the Wabash area, here's your forecast. For tonight, it's going to stay partly cloudy with lows in the mid-50s. On Saturday, partly cloudy skies, highs in the mid-70s. On Saturday night, it's going to be partly cloudy with lows around 50. Sunday's going to be partly cloudy and a high in the mid-70s is expected. On Sunday night, it's going to be partly cloudy, lows in the mid-50s. Monday, we'll start the work and school week with a partly cloudy day in the morning, becoming mostly sunny in the afternoon with highs in the upper 70s. And that's your Wabash area forecast. I'm Nick Rice.
2: Right now it's 70.

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1: From the MyBash area, here's your forecast. For tonight, it's going to stay partly cloudy with lows in the mid-50s. On Saturday, partly cloudy skies, highs in the mid-70s. On Saturday night, it's going to be partly cloudy with lows around 50. Sunday's going to be partly cloudy and a high in the mid-70s is expected. On Sunday night, it's going to be partly cloudy, lows in the mid-50s. Monday, we'll start the work and school week with a partly cloudy day in the morning, becoming mostly sunny in the afternoon with highs in the upper 70s. And that's your MyBash area forecast. I'm Nick Rice.
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One day up near Salinas Town, I let him slip away, but he was looking for that home, and I hope he finds it. But I trade all of my tomorrows for one single yesterday.

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5: From the My Bash area, here's your forecast. For tonight, it's going to stay partly cloudy with lows in the mid-50s. On Saturday, partly cloudy skies, highs in the mid-70s. On Saturday night, it's going to be partly cloudy with lows around 50. Sunday's going to be partly cloudy and a high in the mid-70s is expected. On Sunday night, it's going to be partly cloudy, lows in the mid-50s. Monday, we'll start the work and school week with a partly cloudy day in the morning, becoming mostly sunny in the afternoon with highs in the upper 70s. And that's your My Bash area forecast. I'm Nick Rice.
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0: Hey, Hollis, go get your brother Hezron and your sister Huggins. We're going to J&K's Mega Pet. Okay, Hezzy and Huggy, what do you think of all the dog food choices? Take it from Hollis, Hezzy, and Huggy. J&K's Mega Pet in the Wabash Crossing Shopping Center.
1: From the Wabash area, here's your forecast. For tonight, it's going to stay partly cloudy with lows in the mid-50s. On Saturday, partly cloudy skies, highs in the mid-70s. On Saturday night, it's going to be partly cloudy with lows around 50. Sunday's going to be partly cloudy and a high in the mid-70s is expected. On Sunday night, it's going to be partly cloudy, lows in the mid-50s. Monday, we'll start the work and school week with a partly cloudy day in the morning, becoming mostly sunny in the afternoon with highs in the upper 70s. And that's your Wabash area forecast. I'm Nick Rice.
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9: From the My Bash area, here's your forecast. For tonight, it's going to stay partly cloudy with lows in the mid-50s. On Saturday, partly cloudy skies, highs in the mid-70s. On Saturday night, it's going to be partly cloudy with lows around 50. Sunday's going to be partly cloudy and a high in the mid-70s is expected. On Sunday night, it's going to be partly cloudy, lows in the mid-50s. Monday, we'll start the work and school week with a partly cloudy day in the morning, becoming mostly sunny in the afternoon with highs in the upper 70s. And that's your My Bash Area Forecast. I'm Nick Rice.
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0: News. I'm Chris DeMeo. Police investigating a deadly crash in Virginia involving a bus driver who doesn't speak English.
1: Authorities believe Dong failed to slow for traffic and hit multiple vehicles, killing five people, including a 13-year-old girl and a 7-year-old boy.
0: Fox's Christina Coleman. President Trump still reportedly contemplating the peace deal with Iran, but will the U.S. lift the economic embargo?
2: We'll see. That it'll be anything that's taken off is taken off slowly. And you know, there'll be milestones that the Iranian regime would have to meet.
0: Treasury Secretary Scott Bessent speaking on Fox Business's Kudlow at the Reagan Economic Convention. Another U.S. strike on a suspected narco terrorist boat in the Eastern Pacific. Three people were killed. No U.S. military personnel were injured. 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
4: For the Wabash area, here's your forecast. For the rest of the morning, it's going to be partly cloudy, low by dawn in the mid-50s. A mix of clouds and sun as we have today, high in the mid-70s. A partly cloudy night tonight, lows in the upper 40s. Sunday, a partly sunny day with highs in the mid-70s. It'll be partly sunny Monday, high in the upper 70s. Bright and sunny Tuesday, high in the upper 70s. Sunshine Wednesday, high again in the upper 70s. That's your Wabash area forecast. I'm meteorologist Jim Rinaldi.
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2: For the My Bash area, here's your forecast. For the rest of the morning, it's going to be partly cloudy, low by dawn in the mid-50s. A mix of clouds and sun as we have today, high in the mid-70s. A partly cloudy night tonight, lows in the upper 40s. Sunday, a partly sunny day with highs in the mid-70s. It'll be partly sunny Monday, high in the upper 70s. Bright and sunny Tuesday, high in the upper 70s. Sunshine Wednesday, high again in the upper 70s. That's your My Bash Area forecast. I'm meteorologist Jim Rinaldi.
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0: News. I'm Deborah Valentine. President Trump reportedly considering Iran's latest peace proposal. U.S. Treasury Secretary Scott Bessent on Fox Business's Kudlow at the Reagan National Economic Forum. Comments on rising gas prices due to the Middle East conflict.
1: What we can do is we can generate real wage growth, which I think we're going to get back to as soon as we're on the other side of this Iran conflict.
0: Five people killed, dozens injured due to a bus crash on Friday in Stafford County, Virginia. Fox's Christina Coleman reports the bus driver allegedly didn't speak English.
2: Authorities believe Dong failed to slow for traffic and hit multiple vehicles, killing five people, including a 13-year-old girl and a 7-year-old boy.
0: The National Transportation Safety Board will be sharing updates on the investigation on Saturday. 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
4: For the My Bash area, here's your forecast. For the rest of the morning, it's going to be partly cloudy, low by dawn in the mid-50s. A mix of clouds and sun as we have today, high in the mid-70s. A partly cloudy night tonight, lows in the upper 40s. Sunday, a partly sunny day with highs in the mid-70s. It'll be partly sunny Monday, high in the upper 70s. Bright and sunny Tuesday, high in the upper 70s. Sunshine Wednesday, high again in the upper 70s. That's your My Bash area forecast. I'm meteorologist Jim Rinaldi.
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3: For the My Bash area, here's your forecast. For the rest of the morning, it's going to be partly cloudy, low by dawn in the mid-50s. A mix of clouds and sun as we have today, high in the mid-70s. A partly cloudy night tonight, lows in the upper 40s. Sunday, a partly sunny day with highs in the mid-70s. It'll be partly sunny Monday, high in the upper 70s. Bright and sunny Tuesday, high in the upper 70s. Sunshine Wednesday, high again in the upper 70s. That's your My Bash area forecast. I'm meteorologist Jim Rinaldi.
4: Right now, it's 61.
5: It's 133.

of this song is the Wildwood Flower. Now, the Wildwood Flower is an old country classic. It's gained a whole new popularity. The song isn't any more popular, but the flower's doing real good. The Wildwood Flower grew wild on the farm, and we never knowed what it was called. Some said it's a flower, and some said it's a weed. I didn't give it much thought. One day I was out there talking to my brother, and I reached down for a weed to chew on. Things got fuzzy and things got blurry, and then everything was gone. Didn't know what happened, but I knew it beat the hell out of sniffing burlap. I come to, and my brother was there, and he said, "What's wrong with your eyes?" I said, "I don't know. I was chewing on a weed." He said, "Well, let me give it a try." Spent the rest of that day and most of that night trying to find my brother Bill. Caught up with him about 6 o'clock the next morning, naked, singing on the windmill. He said he flew up there. I had to fly out and get him down. He's about half crazy. The very next day, we picked a bunch of them weeds and we put them in the sun to dry. Then we mashed them up and we cleaned them off, put them in the corn cob pie. Smoking them wildwood flowers got to be a habit. We never seen no harm. Oh, we thought it was kind of handy. Take a trip and never leave the farm. Big old puff that wildwood weed. Next thing you know, you're just wandering around behind the little animals. All good things got to come to an end. It's the same with the wildwood weeds. One day this fella from Washington come by and spied them and turned white as a sheet. And he dug and he burned and he burned and he dug and he killed all our cute little weeds. And then he drove away. We just smiled and waved, sitting there on that sack of seeds. Y'all come back now, you hear?

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1: What we're going to do right here is go back, way back, back into time, when the only people that existed were troglodytes, cavemen, cave women, Neanderthal, troglodytes. Let's take the average caveman at home.

0: I'm Chris DeMeo. President Trump still reportedly contemplating the peace deal with Iran. But will the U.S. lift the economic embargo?
1: We'll see. That it'll be anything that's taken off is taken off slowly. There'll be milestones that the Iranian regime would have to meet.
0: Treasury Secretary Scott Bessent speaking to Fox Business's Kudlow at the Reagan Economic Convention. The Carolina Hurricanes advanced to the Stanley Cup Final, eliminating the Montreal Canadiens on Friday.
2: Carolina wins it 6-1 to win the series 4-1. They will face the Vegas Golden Knights in the Stanley Cup Final, which begins on Tuesday in Raleigh.
0: Fox's Tony Genualdo. Another U.S. strike on a suspected narco-terrorist boat in the Eastern Pacific. 3 people were killed. No U.S. military personnel injured. 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
4: For the Wabash area, here's your forecast. For the rest of the morning, it's going to be partly cloudy, low by dawn in the mid-50s. A mix of clouds and sun as we have today, high in the mid-70s. A partly cloudy night tonight, lows in the upper 40s. Sunday, a partly sunny day with highs in the mid-70s. It'll be partly sunny Monday, high in the upper 70s. Bright and sunny Tuesday, high in the upper 70s. Sunshine Wednesday, high again in the upper 70s. That's your MyBash area forecast. I'm meteorologist Jim Rinaldi.
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2: For the My Bash area, here's your forecast. For the rest of the morning, it's going to be partly cloudy, low by dawn in the mid-50s. A mix of clouds and sun as we have today, high in the mid-70s. A partly cloudy night tonight, lows in the upper 40s. Sunday, a partly sunny day with highs in the mid-70s. It'll be partly sunny Monday, high in the upper 70s. Bright and sunny Tuesday, high in the upper 70s. Sunshine Wednesday, high again in the upper 70s. That's your My Bash area forecast. I'm meteorologist Jim Rinaldi.
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tried to find a warm place to spend the night. Heavy rain falling, seems I hear your voice calling. It's all

raining all over the world. I feel like it's raining all over the world. Neon signs are flashing, taxi cabs and buses passing through the night. A distant moaning of a train seems to play a sad refrain to the night.

0: I'm Deborah Valentine. Violent demonstrations continued Friday night at Delaney Hall, an ICE detention facility in Newark, New Jersey, as protesters were met with tear gas and mounted police. The clashes began after a letter surfaced detailing alleged deplorable conditions at the center, which officials deny. Five people killed, dozens more hurt in a bus crash in Virginia Friday. Transportation Secretary Sean Duffy says the bus driver did not speak English. Federal Motor Carrier Safety Administrator Derek Barrs on Fox's The Ingram Angle.
1: If you're tired or you don't have the proper person behind the wheel, get out of the business or just don't be behind the wheel of a vehicle, because people's lives are at stake.
0: An investigation continues. Three people reportedly suffered critical injuries. 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
3: For the Wabash area, here's your forecast. For the rest of the morning, it's going to be partly cloudy, low by dawn in the mid-50s. A mix of clouds and sun as we have today, high in the mid-70s. A partly cloudy night tonight, lows in the upper 40s. Sunday, a partly sunny day with highs in the mid-70s. It'll be partly sunny Monday, high in the upper 70s. Bright and sunny Tuesday, high in the upper 70s. Sunshine Wednesday, high again in the upper 70s. That's your Wabash area forecast. I'm meteorologist Jim Rinaldi.
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0: 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We've got more of them coming up.
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2: For the My Bash area, here's your forecast. For the rest of the morning, it's going to be partly cloudy, low by dawn in the mid-50s. A mix of clouds and sun as we have today, high in the mid-70s. A partly cloudy night tonight, lows in the upper 40s. Sunday, a partly sunny day with highs in the mid-70s. It's going to be partly sunny Monday, high in the upper 70s. Bright and sunny Tuesday, high in the upper 70s. Sunshine Wednesday, high again in the upper 70s. That's your My Bash area forecast. I'm meteorologist Jim Rinaldi.
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4: It's 328.

mission in a submarine. We go to drive-in movies in a limousine. He's got a Port Liberty and a 12-foot yacht. Ah, but that's not all he's got. He's got...

0: started feeling sick, and he decided that he better make his will out quick. He said,
1: just before the angels come to carry me, I want it down in writing how to bury me.

0: I'm Chris DeMeo. President Trump met with advisors Friday, but has not yet made a decision on whether to move forward with a deal to extend the Iran ceasefire. He posted familiar demands on Truth Social.
1: These are the highlighted bullets, my highlights. The Hormuz Strait must immediately open, no tolls. Enriched material, sometimes referred to as nuclear dust, will be unearthed by the United States.
0: Fox's Peter Ducey, the president demanding Iran abandon its nuclear ambitions. The Carolina Hurricanes advance to the Stanley Cup final, eliminating the Montreal Canadiens.
2: Carolina wins it 6-1 to win the series 4-1. They will face the Vegas Golden Knights in the Stanley Cup final, which begins on Tuesday in Raleigh.
0: Fox's Tony Genualdo. Another U.S. strike on a suspected narco-terrorist boat in the Eastern Pacific. 3 people were killed. 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
4: For the Mybash area, here's your forecast. For the rest of the morning, it's going to be partly cloudy, low by dawn in the mid-50s. A mix of clouds and sun as we have today, high in the mid-70s. A partly cloudy night tonight, lows in the upper 40s. Sunday, a partly sunny day with highs in the mid-70s. It'll be partly sunny Monday, high in the upper 70s. Bright and sunny Tuesday, high in the upper 70s. Sunshine Wednesday, high again in the upper 70s. That's your MyBash area forecast. I'm meteorologist Jim Rinaldi.
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3: For the My Bash area, here's your forecast. For the rest of the morning, it's going to be partly cloudy, low by dawn in the mid-50s. A mix of clouds and sun as we have today, high in the mid-70s. A partly cloudy night tonight, lows in the upper 40s. Sunday, a partly sunny day with highs in the mid-70s. It'll be partly sunny Monday, high in the upper 70s. Bright and sunny Tuesday, high in the upper 70s. Sunshine Wednesday, high again in the upper 70s. That's your My Bash area forecast. I'm meteorologist Jim Rinaldi.
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0: News. I'm Deborah Valentine. President Trump is returning control of the Kennedy Center back to Congress after an Obama-appointed federal judge ordered his name removed from the center.
1: The move follows a ruling by a federal judge in D.C. ordering President Trump's name to be removed from the Kennedy Center's facade, finding the center's board did not have the authority to unilaterally change the name.
0: Fox's Jared Halpern reporting. CENTCOM reports another lethal U.S. military strike on suspected narco-terrorists in the Eastern Pacific on Friday.
2: Intelligence saying the boat was engaged in trafficking operations. Three narco-terrorists were killed. No U.S. military personnel were injured.
0: Fox's Chris DeMeo reporting. The White House has issued a memo following President Trump's May 26 physical at Walter Reed. It indicates President Trump is in excellent health. He turns 80 years old in June. 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
3: Hey, Hallis, go get your brother Hezron and your sister Huggins. We're going to J&K's Mega Pet. Okay, Hezzy and Huggy, what do you think of all the dog food choices? Take it from Hallis, Hezzy and Huggy. 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
4: For the Wabash area, here's your forecast. For the rest of the morning, it's going to be partly cloudy, low by dawn in the mid-50s. A mix of clouds and sun as we have today, high in the mid-70s. A partly cloudy night tonight, lows in the upper 40s. Sunday, a partly sunny day with highs in the mid-70s. It'll be partly sunny Monday, high in the upper 70s. Bright and sunny Tuesday, high in the upper 70s. Sunshine Wednesday, high again in the upper 70s. That's your MyBash area forecast. I'm meteorologist Jim Rinaldi.
5: Right now, it's 57.

Tulsa. He's got a union card and he's practicing hard to play the guitar. Gonna be a big star, yeah, he's gonna go far and carry moonbeams home in a jar. He ordered Chet's guitar course.

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0: every now and then, I think you might like to hear something from us. 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It's the way we do Proud Mary.
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2: For the My Bash area, here's your forecast. For the rest of the morning, it's going to be partly cloudy, low by dawn in the mid-50s. A mix of clouds and sun as we have today, high in the mid-70s. A partly cloudy night tonight, lows in the upper 40s. Sunday, a partly sunny day with highs in the mid-70s. It's going to be partly sunny Monday, high in the upper 70s. Bright and sunny Tuesday, high in the upper 70s. Sunshine Wednesday, high again in the upper 70s. That's your My Bash area forecast. I'm meteorologist Jim Rinaldi.
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My pappy said, son, you're gonna drive me to drinking if you don't stop driving that hot rod Lincoln. Have you heard the story of the hot rod race with the Fords and Lincolns was setting the pace? That story is true, I'm here to say I was driving that Model A. It's got a Lincoln motor and it's really souped up. That Model A body makes it look like a pup's. Got 8 cylinders and uses them all. Got overdrive, just won't stall. With a 4-barrel carb and a dual exhaust, with 4 living gears you can really get lost. Got safety tubes, but I ain't scared. The brakes are good, tires fair. Pulled out of San Pedro late one night. The moon and the stars was shining bright. We was driving up Grapevine Hill, passing cars like they was standing still. Sudden, in a wink of an eye, a Cadillac sedan passed us by. Said, boys, it's a mark for me. By then, the taillight was all you could see. Now, the fellas ribbed me for being behind, so I thought I'd make the Lincoln unwind. Took my foot off the gas, and man alive, I shoved it on down into overdrive. Wound it up to 110. My speedometer said that I hit top end. My foot was glued like lead to the floor. That's all there is, and there ain't no more. Now the boys all thought lost my sense, and telephone poles looked like a picket fence. They said, slow down, I see spots. The lines on the road just looked like dots. Took a corner, sideswiped a truck, crossed my fingers just for luck. My fenders was clicking the guardrail post. The guy beside me was white as a ghost. Smoke was coming from out of the back when I started to gain on that Cadillac. Knew I could catch him, I thought I could pass. Don't you know by then we'd be low on gas. We had flames coming from out of the side. Feel the tension, man, what a ride. I said, look out, boys, I got a license to fly. And that caddy pulled over and let us by. Now all of a sudden she started knocking down. And she started to rock. And I looked in the mirror, red light was blinking. The cops was after my hot rod Lincoln. They arrested me and they put me in jail and they called my pappy to throw my bail. And he said, son, you're gonna drive me to drinking if you don't stop driving that hot rod Lincoln.

It's the dream job you've always wanted, to be our music director. Go ahead, pick out a song on the BK Root Beer request page at 1059thebash.com.

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1: From the Wabash area, here's your forecast. For this morning, a partly cloudy sky, mixed clouds and sun today with temperatures in the middle 70s, above a partly cloudy night tonight, lows near 50. Sunday, sunshine, highs in the mid 70s, partly cloudy Sunday night, lows in the middle 50s. It's going to be partly sunny Monday, high around 80. Sunny day Tuesday, high in the upper 70s. Wednesday, sunny skies, highs near 80. That's your Wabash area forecast. I'm meteorologist Jim Rinaldi.
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0: the good Lord's willing and the creeks don't rise, we'll see you in the morning.
1: Thank you so much, and howdy, Brother Sid.

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What's that? 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Too far to the right? Too straight down the middle? 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

Bill Anderson kicking off this week's classic country hit show with his solo version of Two Country. Good morning. My name is James, and for the next 5 hours this morning, we're going to listen to some great classic country music here on 105.9 The Bash. The law came down yesterday, found out we're out of here about 11 o'clock this morning due to some high school baseball that'll be on. But we've got 5 hours of good classic country music to listen to, and I'd already planned this, and I thought, well, I'm not going to change it now. We'll just condense things and move a few things around. Yesterday, two albums were released by classic country artists, and I wanted to play those albums today, and we're going to play as much as we can from them. The first one, Willie Nelson put out his 79th studio album. It came out yesterday. I'm going to tell you what, folks. We play, anytime Willie puts out a new album, we play it. And if you want to be honest, some of it's hit and miss, but this is a really strong record. It's coming out a month after his 93rd birthday, and a lot of the songs were written by Willie or co-written with his producer, Buddy Cannon, and a songwriter named Bobby Tomberlin. And if you're on Facebook, look him up. You can follow his page. He puts a lot of great content on there about songwriting and things that are going on in Nashville with older singers. But we're going to get through there. There are 10 cuts on this. There's only, well, I guess technically there are two songs that Willie or his crew there didn't have a hand in writing. And one's by Earl Peanut Montgomery, and another one is by some folks, to be honest with you, I've never heard of. But also, yesterday, the new Don Williams album came out, and it is just as smoking as the Willie one is. It's called Epilogue, The Cellar Tapes, and it's the 26th studio album from Don Williams. There are 12 cuts on it. One song is repeated twice. They've got an original version and a gussied up version, if you will. And we'll play it. We'll play the original version. So I guess technically we're going to play 11 songs from that. Try to do one per segment. We've got room for your request as well. So we'll have some fun this morning. Like I said, we'll be out of here at around 10:50. And let's get things off in style. Here is the first song on the new Willie Nelson album. It's the title cut. Here's Willie with Dream Chaser.

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0: Number one from 1981 for Merle Haggard, and my favorite memory. We're going to go ahead and take our first break. Stick around. When we come back, I've got some requested George Jones.
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George Jones by request from 1980. There was the Possum with Bone Dry. Dave wanted to hear that one this morning. All right, we're featuring two new albums this morning. Dream Chaser from Willie Nelson came out yesterday, and the new Don Williams album, The Cellar Tapes. It was Don's 26 studio albums. These songs were all recorded between 1979 and 1984, and after Don passed away, some of his family found these in his home back in 2022, and they went in and I think they changed some instrumentation on it. But during that time, if you go back and look at, you know, those years and what Don was putting out, this is like the era when he put out Good Old Boys Like Me, Love Is on a Roll, I Believe in You, Lord, I Hope This Day Is Good. All these songs were recorded right around that time. And, you know, I don't know. They may not even know if he was just recording them. Some of these are covers. There's not a lot of them are covers, but some of them are. And there's some of them that I've never heard before. But more great stuff coming out yesterday. So check this out. We're going to go ahead and go to cut one on the Cellar Tapes. Here's Don Williams, brand new music, and Try Me Again.

Have I told you how, with all my heart and soul, I need you? Well, darling,

0: Willie Nelson on Classic Country Hits by Request. And Have I Told You Lately That I Love You? That one goes out to Junior from Missy. And before that, we had Alabama and Close Enough to Perfect. And that went out to Nikki from Dave from 1982. If you're looking for some great food, don't go to the Sweetser Cafe today because they are closed for some catering events. I'm going to assume that they're probably doing some graduation stuff. I don't know that for sure, but Tabby posted online. They are closed today due to catering, but they'll be back open Monday. Their normal hours are Monday through Saturday, 6 a.m. to 2 p.m., and they're closed on Sundays. Make your way to Sweetser. Pay those good folks a visit. Not today, but starting on Monday, and get yourself some good food. We've got to take a bottom-of-the-hour break, but stick around. We'll be back with more great classic country music right after this.
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4: From the Maybash area, here's your forecast. For this morning, a partly cloudy sky, mixed clouds and sun today with temperatures in the middle 70s, above a partly cloudy night tonight, lows near 50. Sunday, sunshine, highs in the mid 70s, partly cloudy Sunday night, lows in the middle 50s. It's going to be partly sunny Monday, high around 80. Sunny day Tuesday, high in the upper 70s. Wednesday, sunny skies, highs near 80. That's your Maybash area forecast. I'm meteorologist Jim Rinaldi.
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8: I can almost hear the stillness

From 1973, there is Conway Twitty, and you've never been this far before. This morning we're featuring two brand new albums, the one from Don Williams, entitled The Cellar Tapes, and the new Willie Nelson album, Dreamcatcher. The first song we played was the title cut, and that was written by Willie, his producer Buddy Cannon, and songwriter Bobby Tomberlin. And this one was written by Buddy Cannon and songwriter Bobby Whitlock. Here's Willie Nelson and Fly Away.

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Alan Jackson, by request, the legend Ben Adams called in, wanted to hear "There Goes." If you're looking for a home church, Tom Ansbarger invites you to come out to Grace Community Church. Grace Community is a non-denominational Bible-preaching church with a rich history and a fresh vision for the future. 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At 9:15, they do Sunday school, and at 10 a.m., they have a second service. Everyone is welcome, and you can come as you are to Grace Community Church. You find them at 1810 East Bradford Street in beautiful Northeast Marion, Indiana. They're the sponsor of this hour's Gospel Selection. Here are the Browns.

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From 1995, there's George Strait by request with Check Yes or No. That was the CMA Song of the Year and number one for 4 weeks back in 95. This week we're featuring the new Willie Nelson album, Dream Chaser, and the new Don Williams album, Epilogue. I can never say that word correctly. The Cellar Tapes. Let's just call it that from now on. The Cellar Tapes. And we're up to cut number two on the Don Williams album. Here he is with You Came True.

0: From 1971, there's Jerry Reed, and When You're Hot, You're Hot. We're going to go ahead and take our top of the hour break. Remember, if you're just tuning in, we're a shortened show today. We're going to be out of here probably about 10:50 to make room for some high school baseball. And we are featuring the new Willie Nelson and new Don Williams albums, playing one song per segment. We should have plenty of time to get those in before they run us out of here. So let's take a break. We come back. I've got, we've got some requested Charlie Pride.
1: It's 6:59.

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1: For the MyBash area, here's your forecast. For this morning, a partly cloudy sky, mixed clouds and sun today with temperatures in the middle 70s, above a partly cloudy night tonight, lows near 50. Sunday, sunshine, highs in the mid-70s. Partly cloudy Sunday night, lows in the middle 50s. It's going to be partly sunny Monday, high around 80. Sunny day Tuesday, high in the upper 70s. Wednesday, sunny skies, highs near 80. That's your MyBash area forecast. I'm meteorologist Jim Rinaldi.
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Charlie Pride kicking off this hour of the Classic Country Hit Show by request. And Don't Fight the Feelings of Love. That one goes out to Missy from Junior this morning. This week we're featuring the new Willie Nelson album, Dreamcatcher, along with the new Don Williams album, The Cellar Tapes. And we are up to song number 3 from the new Willie Nelson album. This one comes from the songwriting duo. I'm sorry, how about a songwriting trio of Buddy Cannon, Willie Nelson, and Bobby Tomberlin. Here they are with We'd Make a Good Movie.

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1: Hank Williams Jr. on Classic Country Hits and the Grascals with All the Roads. Before that, we heard from Webb Pierce back in 1954 with Bud Isaacs kicking it off that great steel guitar work and Slowly, and that goes out to Tina this morning. If you've got a request, you can call me at 260-563-1161 or go to Facebook. 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You can send in your request right there. We talk a lot about the Sweetser Cafe, and we're going to talk about it right now, but let me tell you, they are closed today, so don't make your way to Sweetser. They will be back open on Monday. 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

dream. 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

lies with original parts, except for what set me to traveling. I'm talking about my heart. She said I can spot a broken heart from 20 miles away. So are you passing through? Have you come to stay? 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So what have you got to say? And I said, I am a pilgrim.

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That's the hobo's prayer. Trading sorrows for tomorrows. That's the

From the 1999 Marty Stewart album, watch out. From the 1999 Marty Stewart album, The Pilgrim, it was a commercial flop, but man, it's a classic, and it's funny to look back on it now, which I'd got it when it came out. I'm a big Marty Stewart fan, and we actually did a show where we featured that whole album, but everybody was on. I mean, you heard George Jones and Emmylou Harris in that piece before that song, and Ralph Stanley makes an appearance on there. I think Earl Scruggs, just a ton of people on there, but it tells a story from front to back, and it's just a, man, it's just a good record. And sometime we do a best of show. I may have to dig that one out and revisit that. It's good stuff there from Marty Stewart. That's from The Pilgrim. Matter of fact, they've even recently, they put a hardback book out about the story of the album, and it's a pretty interesting stuff there. All right, we are featuring the new Willie Nelson and the new Don Williams albums. They both came out yesterday, and this is some new Don Williams right here. These songs were recorded between 1979 and 1984, and this one was released before the album came out, so we've played it once before, but I thought, what the heck, we're going to play it again. You know the song. You remember the Oak Ridge Boys had a hit with it, co-written by Rodney Crowell. Here's Don Williams and Leaving Louisiana in the Broad Daylight.

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6: For the My Bash area, here's your forecast. For this morning, a partly cloudy sky, mixed clouds and sun today with temperatures in the middle 70s. Of a partly cloudy night tonight, lows near 50. Sunday, sunshine, highs in the mid-70s. Partly cloudy Sunday night, lows in the middle 50s. It's going to be partly sunny Monday, high around 80. Sunny day Tuesday, high in the upper 70s. Wednesday, sunny skies, highs near 80. That's your My Bash area forecast. I'm meteorologist Jim Rinaldi.
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9: Two,

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1: Live music from Dale Watson and I Lie When I Drink. Old Dale kind of got shortchanged this week. He has a new album that came out about 3 weeks ago. I was going to mix it in with this Willie Nelson and Don Williams, but when we lost that hour, I thought, yeah, I'm going to have to make some cuts here, and poor Dale got cut. But we'll get an upcoming show, maybe in the next couple of weeks, we'll make sure we feature his new album, Unwanted. Some good music on there. He redid Whatever Happened to the Cadillac on that one, because when that album first came out, it was kind of a bluesy acoustic type thing. And got some other good songs on it as well, and we'll get to that in a couple weeks. Right now, let's jump back into the new Willie Nelson album, Dream Chaser. This is cut number 4 on the record, and it's written by Buddy Cannon, Willie Nelson, and a little guy you might have heard of by the name of Bob Dylan. Here's Willie with I Can't Read Your Mind.

From her album New Favorite, there was Alison Krauss and Union Station with The Lucky One. If you're looking for a home church, Tom Ansbarger invites you to come out to Grace Community Church. 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At 9:15, they do Sunday school, and at 10 a.m., they have a second service. 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

0: keyboard sound, John Lord type keyboard playing. You throw that in the song. I don't care if you're singing about getting a colonoscopy. I think I'll like the song just for the organ in it. But good stuff there from Dwight. We're featuring the new Willie Nelson and the new Don Williams albums, and we're up to a song on the new Don Williams album that you'll recognize. It was written by Bob McDeal, and Johnny Cash had it out with some help from Waylon Jennings. But let's listen to Don Williams' version of I Wish I Was Crazy Again.
1: I met an old friend this morning.

Man Alive, you just don't realize how much you miss Don Williams until you start hearing new music from him. And shucks, still sounding so good. Wish they had enough stuff away they could put out an album a year from that. And the Willie Nelson, to me, just as good. But great stuff there. And I hope you're digging listening to this. We've got, well, we're only about halfway through both albums, so we got plenty of stuff to go. Up next, I want to get one on for Brother Pat. He called in and want to hear one from Kitty.

0: Hey, Hollis, go get your brother Hezron and your sister Huggins. We're going to J&K's Mega Pet. Okay, Hezzy and Huggy, what do you think of all the dog food choices? Take it from Hollis, Hezzy, and Huggy. 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
1: From the My Bash area, here's your forecast. For this morning, a partly cloudy sky, mixed clouds and sun today with temperatures in the middle 70s. We'll have a partly cloudy night tonight, lows near 50. Sunday, sunshine, highs in the mid-70s. Partly cloudy Sunday night, lows in the middle 50s. It's going to be partly sunny Monday, high around 80. Sunny day Tuesday, high in the upper 70s. Wednesday, sunny skies, highs near 80. That's your My Bash area forecast. I'm meteorologist Jim Rinaldi.
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From his monster debut album, Killing Time, there's Clint Black and Nobody's Home. I caught just a piece the other day. You know, everybody's got a podcast now, and I think this kid's name's Dylan. There's a couple of them that do country music ones, but there's a new one out that's got Clint Black on it, and he was talking about recording the follow-up to Killing Time, and it was pretty interesting how he said they wanted pretty much a Better Man Part 2, and he said, I didn't want to do that, and it's a neat podcast, and this week I'll find it, I'll listen to it, and then next week I'll tell you about it, and if you want to go back and listen to it online, you will be able to. All right, we're featuring the new Willie Nelson album, Dream Chaser, this morning, and we are up to song number 5 on that record, so let's give it a spin. This one was written by Buddy Cannon and Bobby Tomberlin. Here's Willie with Whiskey Wants Me To.

Every day has been uphill. We climb, but we can't reach the top. I'm weak and I'm easily discouraged. She just smiles when I want to stop.

0: Amber Digby by request and Loser's Game here on Classic Country Hits. All right, I tell you what, let's go ahead and take our first break. We're right up on it. Sweetser Cafe, I want to talk about them real quick. They are closed today. 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

From 1978, they're the Statler Brothers, and Do You Know You Are My Sunshine. I'll send that to all you sunshiners out there this morning. I believe that's the song that they're singing on stage in Smoking the Bandit 2 when Big Enos Burdett flies over in that airplane and dumps all that horse manure on them on that event, and the Statler Brothers are out there in their fancy suits. But cinematic history was made in Smoking the Bandit 2 with the Statler Brothers and horse manure. All right, we're featuring the new Willie Nelson album and the new Don Williams album this morning, and let's get one up now off the Don Williams record. 26th studio album, it's called The Cellar Tapes. These records were recorded between 1979 and 1984. They found them in Don's house in 2022, gushed them all up, and they have now put them out. So, we're up to cut number 6. Here is Don Williams, and I'm in love for my last time.

Big Johnny Cash and Flesh and Blood here on Classic Country Hits. Before that, from 1964, Pretty Miss Norma Jean and Memories of the Past. All right, I'm going to get one more in before the bottom of the hour. Brother Johnny Sisko called in. He wanted to hear something from Vern Gosden. I'm going to get one that we don't play very often, kind of a later in his career type song, but good stuff nonetheless. Here's Vern Gosden with Chip Off the Chip, Off the Old Block.

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6: From the My Bash area, here's your forecast. For this morning, a partly cloudy sky, mixed clouds and sun today with temperatures in the middle 70s. We'll have a partly cloudy night tonight, lows near 50. Sunday, sunshine, highs in the mid 70s. Partly cloudy Sunday night, lows in the middle 50s. It's going to be partly sunny Monday, high around 80. Sunny day Tuesday, high in the upper 70s. Wednesday, sunny skies, highs near 80. That's your My Bash area forecast. I'm meteorologist Jim Rinaldi.
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From 1984, there's David Allan Coe and the title cut from his album, Just Divorced. We are featuring the new Willie Nelson album and the new Don Williams albums, and we're up to a cut from the new Willie Nelson album, Dream Chaser. This is Willie's 79th solo studio album. That doesn't count all his live albums, duet albums. I'm sure you take that 79, probably turn it into 120 or 130. Probably more than that if you add all his compilation albums together. But 93-year-old Willie Nelson still doing it and doing it good. Here he is with a song written by Buddy Cannon and himself, Willie Nelson. Here's Willie with I Wonder What I'm Gonna Do.

New music from Willie Nelson, Wonder What I'm Gonna Do. If you're looking for a home church, Tom Mansbarger invites you to come out to Grace Community Church. Grace Community is a non-denominational Bible-preaching church with a rich history and a fresh vision for the future. 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At 9:15, they do Sunday school, and at 10 a.m., they have a second service. 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You'll find them at 1810 East Bradford Street in beautiful Northeast Marion, Indiana. And they're the sponsor of this hour's gospel selection. Here is Amy Grant and Vince Gill.

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4: 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He walked right up and said,

0: The Texas Troubadour, Ernest Tubb, and the busiest memory in town. All right, I think we're going to go ahead and take our top of the hour break just a little bit early, get things mixed. Remember, if you're just tuning in, we're out of here about 10:50 this morning to make room for some high school baseball. But don't fear, we've still got, what, an hour and 50 minutes of great classic country music coming at you. So stick around. We'll be back with more of that and some more new Willie Nelson music and new Don Williams music.
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1: From the Wabash area, here's your forecast. For this morning, a partly cloudy sky, mixed clouds and sun today with temperatures in the middle 70s. We'll have a partly cloudy night tonight, lows near 50. Sunday, sunshine, highs in the mid 70s. Partly cloudy Sunday night, lows in the middle 50s. It's going to be partly sunny Monday, high around 80. Sunny day Tuesday, high in the upper 70s. Wednesday, sunny skies, highs near 80. That's your Wabash area forecast. I'm meteorologist Jim Rinaldi.
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Grandpa Jones kicking off this hour of the classic country hit show with Steady Drips of Water. This week we are listening to the new Willie Nelson album and the new Don Williams album. And we're going to focus the spotlight right now on the new album from Willie Nelson, his 79th solo studio album, and it's called Dream Chaser. This song was written by Willie and his producer, Buddy Cannon. Here is Willie with After All.

0: We went back to 1973 and heard from Waylon Jennings and Laid Back Country Picker. And from 1983, there was the storyteller Tom T. Hall and the adventures of Linda Bohannon. If you're looking for some great food, I'm going to tell you what, you can't go to Sweets today. They are closed. 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

Number one from 1977 for the stuttering boy Mel Tillis and Heart Healer. This week we're looking at the new Willie Nelson album Dream Chaser and the new Don Williams album The Cellar Tapes. Would be Don Williams' 26th studio album, and we're up to song number 8. Let's give it a spin. Here's Don Williams and A Matter of Time.

0: From 1989, there's Lori Morgan and her number 9 record, Dear Me. Before that, we heard the B-side, her version of the 1965 Beatles song, 8 Days a Week. You know, if the old Beatles would have put a steel guitar in their band, they might have amounted to something. Just saying. Good stuff there, though. And Lori Morgan, I tell you, 100% honesty, I've got to go to Ellettsville when I get off today. The niece is graduating high school today, going down for her open house. And if not, I'd be front row center to see Lori Morgan tonight. I always like Lori Morgan and hope she puts on a great show tonight, and hope you get to go check it out. We're going to go ahead and take our bottom of the hour break. We come back, I've got more requests and more great classic country music coming right up for you.
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9: For the Wabash area, here's your forecast. For this morning, a partly cloudy sky, mixed clouds and sun today with temperatures in the middle 70s. We'll have a partly cloudy night tonight, lows near 50. Sunday, sunshine, highs in the mid 70s. Partly cloudy Sunday night, lows in the middle 50s. It's going to be partly sunny Monday, high around 80. Sunny day Tuesday, high in the upper 70s. Wednesday, sunny skies, highs near 80. That's your Wabash area forecast. I'm meteorologist Jim Rinaldi.
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0: from 2000. There's Clay Walker and The Chain of Love. April called in and wanted to hear that one. This week we're featuring the new albums from Don Williams and Willie Nelson, and we're going to hear one off the new Willie Nelson album entitled Dream Chaser. This one was written by three different people. None of them I've actually ever heard of. Well, actually, I have heard of one. Anna Graham, Donald Portress, and Mickey Raphael, of course, is the harmonica player in Willie's band. So I guess I can't say I haven't heard of any of them. I have heard of Mickey. But let's give it a spin. Here's Willie Nelson and Love Overdue.
1: I've been looking and praying and waiting for years. But when I stopped looking, it's when you appeared. It's about time, 'cause love was way overdue. I've always been patient and took pride in that, but the last couple of rounds about took me to the mat. I kept hanging on, but love was way

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I'd almost given up if you couldn't tell. I thought my invitation got lost in the mail.

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Some call it luck, some call it faith. I call it something that obviously just had to wait. I've been looking and praying, waiting for years, but I can stop looking now that you're here. Guess I just thought love was way overdue. I guess I just thought

Roger Miller by request, and I've been a long time leaving. If you're looking for a home church, Tom Mansbarger invites you to come out to Grace Community Church. Grace Community is a non-denominational Bible-preaching church with a rich history and a fresh vision for the future. They get together on Sunday mornings at 8:15, have an early morning service. At 9:15, they do Sunday school, and at 10 a.m., they have a second service. You can come as you are, and everyone's welcome at Grace Community Church. You'll find them at 1810 East Bradford Street in beautiful Northeast Marion, Indiana. They are the sponsor of this hour's Gospel Selection. Here's Gene Watson.

0: 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James Randall has more on this Saturday morning, right after these.
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0: From 1962, there's the Coal Miner's Daughter, Loretta Lynn, and Success. If just tuning in, we are out of here about 10:50, so we're getting ready to kick off our last hour of this week's show, so you're going to want to stick around. We've got the James Ray Song of the Day coming up this next segment, and more of the brand new Willie Nelson and Don Williams albums that came out yesterday, as the kids say, they dropped yesterday. We've been featuring them all morning, and we'll play some more coming up. So stick around. We'll be back with more great classic country music right after this.
1: It's 9:59.

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1: From the MyBash area, here's your forecast. For this morning, a partly cloudy sky, mixed clouds and sun today with temperatures in the middle 70s, while a partly cloudy night tonight, lows near 50. Sunday, sunshine, highs in the mid-70s. Partly cloudy Sunday night, lows in the middle 50s. It's going to be partly sunny Monday, high around 80. Sunny day Tuesday, high in the upper 70s. Wednesday, sunny skies, highs near 80. That's your MyBash area forecast. I'm meteorologist Jim Rinaldi.
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4: I feel tears welling up, calling deep inside like my heart's sprung a beam.

0: Yeah, he did it. Caught me on the phone. Hey, George Jones kicking off the last hour. The Classic Country Hit Show with The Race Is On. It's that time of the show, folks. Time to put the sad in your Saturday, the weep in your weekend, and the tear in your beer. That's right. It's time for this week's James Ray Song of the Day. And I'm going to kind of throw a little kink at you. This isn't George Jones. It's not Farron Young. It's not the Carter family. It's Darius Rucker. And before you go freaking out, let me explain this to you. I kind of dug Hootie and the Blowfish, if I got to be honest with you. But I told you I had to go down today to a open house, a graduation, and a lot of those things are going on this weekend. And I was just thinking about that, and it made me think of this song. And I'm not going to lie to you, this is one song I really can't listen to. If you got a kid, especially a daughter, it just tears me up. So I thought I would make this one this week's James Ray Song of the Day. Again, it's not an old country artist, and I would argue whether he's even a country artist now, but we're going to make him this week's James Ray Song of the Day. So we'll turn it over to Darius Rucker.
1: You know, there's two kinds of tears that you shed in this world, and that's the tears of sadness and tears of happiness.
2: So I swerved fast and just barely missed a camper full of kids.
3: Till the day the child was missing and the dog was drenched in blood.
4: Yesterday, you were kind of a pain in the neck when you were around. Tomorrow, you'll be an ache in my heart when you're not.
3: And then she heard the knock upon the door.
5: I call it a sad, slobbing tearjerker. And I can't think of any other one that's more sadder than this one that goes like this.

This midnight rider lost his saddle, and I'm in no mood for thinking. I need some liquid consolation. This night ain't fit for nothing but drinking.

Dave Dudley on Classic Country Hits, and This Night Ain't Fit for Nothing But Drinking. And before that, this week's James Ray Song of the Day was at Darius Rucker. There's a few things in life that I can't take, and that damn song is one of them. Boy, I tell you, that song, I could, if that song comes on, I can pretend I'm not even listening to it. It still seeps into my head and gets me all boo-hooey. But good stuff there. All right, we're featuring the new Willie Nelson album, Dream Chaser, today, and we're up to a song written by Buddy Cannon, Willie Nelson, and Bobby Tomberlin. We've kind of heard that combination before today, but this is cut number 9 on the album. Huh, what a title. Here's Willie Nelson, and I don't think I've cried today.

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5: Hello, everyone. This is your Action News reporter with all the news that is news across the nation on the scene at the supermarket. There seems to have been some disturbance here. Pardon me, sir. Did you see what happened?
6: Yeah, I did. I was standing over by the tomatoes, and here he comes, running through the pole beans, through the fruits and vegetables, naked as a jaybird. And I hollered over to Ethel. I said, "Don't look, Ethel." And it's too late. She'd already been incensed.

0: is your Action News reporter once again, and we're here at the gas station. Pardon me, sir, did you see what happened?
1: Yeah, Dave. I was just in here getting my tires checked, and he just appeared out of the traffic. Just come streaking around the grease right there. Didn't have nothing on but a smile. I looked in there, and Ethel was getting her cold drink. I hollered, "Don't look, Ethel!" And it's too late. She'd already been mooned. Flashed her right there in front of the shop, so...
2: He ain't rude.
1: Boogity, boogity.
2: He ain't rude.

0: Once again, your Action News reporter in the booth at the gym covering the disturbance at the basketball playoff. Pardon me, sir. Did you see what happened?
1: Yeah, thief. Halftime, I was just going down there to get Ethel a snow cone. Here he come, right out of the cheap seats. Dribbling. Right down the middle of the court. Didn't have on nothing but his PS. Made a hook shot and got out through the concession stand. I hollered up at Ethel. I said, "Don't look, Ethel!" It was too late. She'd already got a free shot. Grandstand. Right there in front of the home team.
2: What do you say, calling the street?
1: Here it comes again. Who's that with it? Ethel.
0: Is that you, Ethel?
3: He's just as proud as he can be.
0: What do you think you're doing?
3: Listen to me. He gonna give us
0: a peek. You get your cones on.
2: What do you say, calling the street?

You can't talk over that scream at the end. There was Ray Stevens from 1974, and The Streak. We'll send that down to Riley listening in this morning. All right, we've been featuring the new albums from Willie Nelson and Don Williams this morning, and we're up to a song from Don Williams' new record, The Cellar Tapes. This was written by the great Bob McDill. Here's Don with How Can I Miss What I Never Had.

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Here is Hank Williams.

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5: From the My Bash area, here's your forecast. For this morning, a partly cloudy sky, mixed clouds and sun today with temperatures in the middle 70s. Of a partly cloudy night tonight, lows near 50. Sunday, sunshine, highs in the mid-70s. Partly cloudy Sunday night, lows in the middle 50s. It's going to be partly sunny Monday, high around 80. Sunny day Tuesday, high in the upper 70s. Wednesday, sunny skies, highs near 80. That's your My Bash area forecast. I'm meteorologist Jim Rinaldi.
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9: Welcome back to the Classic Country Hit Show. This morning we're featuring the new Willie Nelson album and the new Don Williams album. And we're up to the last song on the Willie Nelson album. And this was written by our old buddy Earl Peanut Montgomery, who wrote many a hit for George Jones, his sister was Melba Montgomery, who recorded with Jones quite a bit. But Jones had a record on this. It's always one of my favorite George Jones records. And I'll let you give a listen to Willie's version of Developing My Pictures.

Steve Warner and Lonely Women Make Good Lovers. That goes out to Jared and the hard workers down there at Agrichem. We are featuring, well, we did feature, we're done with it now, the Dream Chaser album, the new album from Willie Nelson, and the Don Williams album, The Cellar Tapes. Both these albums came out yesterday. If you're on any of the streaming services, you can look those up and hear them on there. I would assume they're probably on YouTube as well. But if you're on Spotify or Apple Music or anything like that, you can listen to this stuff. And I'm sure there's probably physical copies that you can buy, but you probably have to go to something like Amazon or something like that around here to find them as far as on the CD world. Who knows? I don't know if they've put it out as albums. If they put them out as albums, maybe Big Top over in Peru might have them. But I do some checking. But anyway, we're up against it at 10:50, so I want to get the last two songs on this Don Williams album on for you. So here's the first one. It's called Goldie's Gone from Golden.

And there you have it. We made our way through the new Don Williams and new Willie Nelson albums this morning. I hope you've enjoyed this week's show. I enjoyed coming up here and putting it on for you. And everybody have a great week. Can you believe it? Next time we talk, it'll be June. Those of you going to see Lori Morgan tonight, have a good time. Think of us poor folks that couldn't get to go. But actually, I'm missing it for a great cause. Going to see the niece graduate and go to her open house this morning. So everybody have a great week. Please do something nice for somebody and just be kind, and we'll catch you back here next week. What I'm going to do, I'm going to play a couple tunes to get us to the high school baseball, and then they'll just take over from there, and then we'll catch you back here next week on Classic Country Hits. And if you're up in the morning, 6 a.m., you can hear the Gospel Hour here on 105.9 The Bash, where we play nothing but great classic country gospel music. Here's Patsy Cline.

0: Back a few years ago, we went into the studio to do our first album. Oh, when we came out of the wilderness of country music into the promised land of bluegrass. And back in 1996, best thing I ever did. And got to start our own record label, Skaggs Family Records, and that's been a major blessing right there. A good friend of ours that sure loved what we was doing, a fellow named J.D. Sumner from the Stamps Quartet. We had J.D. come in and give us a good send-off, get going on this record. So, J.D., take it away.
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0: pleasantries and good morning as we come to you from Eastern High School as it's high school sectional baseball, the semifinals. It's the Wabash Apaches and the Oak Hill Golden Eagles. Good morning. I'm Brad Schaus. Wabash 21-6, Oak Hill 20-7. Coming into this one as we get ready to take a look at our lineups here real quick for Wabash. They'll be the home team. Hayden McWord, he'll be getting the start tonight or today on the bump for Wabash. Catching will be Derek Reed. Playing third base is Sam Harris. DHing today, Mackie Sword. Keaton Lane will be in left field. Remy Kressel in right field. Zach Miller will be at first base. Cooper Long at short. Jake Saylors in center. And Trace Daughtry will be at second base. Our Wabash starting lineups today and positions brought to us by Knees Electric, family owned and operated since 1971. We take a look at Oak Hill. They'll be looking like this. Leading things off will be the left fielder, Landon Watts, playing right field and batting second, Beckham Lamb. Batting third and playing third base, Cavante Simmons. Batting fourth and playing first base, Tayshawn Inman. Batting fifth and at second, Trenor Boswell. Catching and batting sixth, Kyler Thompson. DHing for Gage DeCann, Aiden Pierce in that seventh spot. DeCann out in the center. Jet Ott, batting eighth and pitching, and Cam Aguilar in that ninth spot at shortstop. Our starting lineups brought to us by Marion Health for Oak Hill. And the first pitch, and we're underway, and it's in there for a strike. From Hayden McWord. McWord delivers, fouled off the bat of Watts, and it's now 0-2. Oak Hill, 21-6 Wabash. The winner of this one will meet the winner of game two today on Monday for the sectional championship. McWord right up the middle off McWord's mitt towards Daughtry at second, throw to first, and Daughtry is able to toss it over to Zach Miller, and Landon Watts is retired here in the top first in the first hitter of the game. That'll bring up Beckham Lamb.
1: Now batting Beckham Lamb.
0: Lamb the lefty. Steps in, goes right up again. That's off of McWort. Off to Daughtry, over to first. Left Beckham by a step. Nearly identical to the last play, but it was more towards up the middle.
1: Now batting, Devontae Simmons.
0: Breezy day today, steady winds. Simmons takes the first pitch inside. Simmons, 297 hitter coming into today, 22 hits for Simmons. McWort brings it. Simmons fouls it towards that Wabash

0: Dug out. One ball, one strike. We're just underway here. Top of the first. Oak Hill, Wabash, semifinals, IHSAA, sectional baseball from Greentown. The hosts, the Eastern Comets. They'll meet with Rochester following this one. There's a pitch upstairs to Simmons. Takes it to 2-1. McWirt popped straight up. Center field. Coming in and getting it is Jake Sailors, and it's a 1-2-3 inning for the Wabash Apaches, and we head to the bottom of one. Due up, Reed, Harris, McWirt for the Apaches. Back after this timeout, Action Sports McWirt Network over 105.9 The Bash.
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0: Well, we've got the first half inning in as Oak Hill was retired, a 1-2-3. Leading things off here, Derek Reed, the catcher for the Wabash Apaches. We dive into some of these numbers here. We take a look at Reed. Been in that leadoff spot most of the year for this Wabash team. Reed, 359 average, 33 hits. He's got 10 extra base hits. Six of those are doubles. He got one triple. He's also hit second in the team in home runs with three is Reed. Take a look at Jed Ott, the pitcher here for Oak Hill. Ott. Now we need to find 1.93 ERA. He comes in, three wins, two losses. Ott. And 32 and two-thirds innings pitch coming into this one. He's got 32 strikeouts.
4: Leading off for the Apaches, Derek Reed.
0: And has only given up, well, he's given up 28 hits on the season. Reed to lead things off. Kyler Thompson catching. Runs out to the mound, talks to Ott, comes back to the plate. We're ready to get things underway here in the bottom of the first inning. Oak Hill and Wabash. First pitch in there from Ott. It's in there for a strike. Wabash got here with a 6-0 win over Cass. Oak Hill, a 7-3 win over Manchester. Reed sends one out of play off the first base side.

0: Ott delivers the pitch, and that'll be up and outside. Ott, the pitch, that's down and in the dirt. These two teams met back on April the 13th. Oak Hill pulled that win off 13-11, even though it was a big four-inning seventh for Wabash. They just needed a couple more to keep things going in that one and couldn't get it. Probably a considered revenge game here for Coach Jack Holley's Wabash Apache team. 2-2 count here to Reed. Bottom of the first inning. Jake Ott brings the pitch, fouls it up, straight back out of play. Breezy, partly cloudy skies here at game time. There's a pitch in there from Ott, and Reed goes down looking and then had a couple words for the umpire. One out.
1: And after that, Sam Harris.
0: Sam Harris, the third baseman, steps in here for Wabash. Harris, 326 batting average. The lefty, 28 hits coming in to this at bat. Ott brings the pitch outside. Ball one. Rochester Eastern, they follow this one. There's one lifted up, out of play, it appears, off the third base side. Both winners today, they punched their ticket to the sectional championship on Monday night, 6 o'clock, right here at Eastern. Well, Jake Ott, he'll come to the kick and brings the pitch, and a nice pitch in there, and a swing and a miss from Harris. And now Oak Hill pitcher Jed Ott. Is ahead in the count, one ball, two strikes. One out here to the number two hitter, Sam Harris for Wabash. Ott, the delivery, and it's low, and we're even at 2-2. Cubs baseball tonight, they're out at the Arch, the Gateway. They're in St. Louis. Is another pitch downstairs. Three-two count. Jed Ott brings the pitch outside, drawing the walk to Sam Harris. And Wabash has a base runner. That'll bring up the pitcher, Hayden McWirt.
1: Now batting, Hayden McWirt.
0: 329 average for McWirt, 26 hits. He's got 11 doubles, couple home runs, 30 RBIs. He could help his cause here with something, with a runner on first base. First pitch to McWirt. That's in the dirt. That's going to advance the runner. Now you've got him in scoring position as Sam Harris.

1-0 count. Pass ball moved Harris down to second. Pitch in there. That's also outside and down 2-0.

0: Struggling to find the strike zone as that one's outside, and it's now a 3-0 count here to Hayden McWirt with Mackie Sorg, the DH, standing on deck. That one gets away, and a runner, and Harris advances down to third. McWirt gets the walk. That'll bring up the DH coming in to courtesy run for McWirt. Will be number 15, Eli Ellsroth. Ellsroth did most of the courtesy running the previous game. That'll bring up Mackie Sorg. He's got runners on the corners, and we've got one out, bottom of the first here for Wabash. Sorg, a 386 hitter. He leads the team in RBIs with 30. Here's one poked out to right field. That's going to go and head out of play. Sorg also leads the team in home runs and extra base hits. He's got runners on the corners, a toss over to first. And Ellsroth steps over back on the bag for Wabash. 0-1 count here. Wabash knocking on the door. Runner stands 90 feet away. O'Kills Jed Ott brings the pitch, a pretty one right in the strike zone, and it's now an 0-2 count here to the designated hitter for Wabash, Mackie Sorg. O-2 pitch from Ott. Sorg fouls right there towards the on-deck circle. Remy Kressel standing over there picks up the foul ball. Wabash, they obtain that third base side dugout. O'Kill over on the first. 0-2 pitch here to Sorg. Ott brings it. Sorg rips it down past Cavante Simmons at third. It'll roll all the way to the corner. One run scores. Coach Holly's waving around Ellsroth. Ellsroth to the plate. Ball gets away. And now it's 2-0 Wabash. And Mackie Sorg stands down at second base in celebration. 2-0 Apaches right here early on. And again, we say back in early April, these two teams met, O'Kill winning 13-11. That'll bring up the right fielder, Remy Kressel. Kressel, 301 average, 25 hits, 14 RBIs for Kressel, and with one out, he's got a runner in Mackie Sorg in scoring position after hitting a hot shot down third. Simmons went diving, couldn't get it. It rolled all the way to the corner. So right now, Kyler Thompson, the catcher for O'Kill, he's walked out to the mound to talk to Ott. Bottom of the first inning. Ott brings the pitch. Boy, that's down. Ott struggling with some control here in this first inning. Ott brings the pitch. Boy, that's down. And it seems like Thompson is constantly having to drop to the knees to block and keeps Ott's pitches from getting away. He's already had a couple wild ones that advanced runners. Ott brings the pitch outside. That's a walk. And Remy Kressel reaches base.
1: Now for that, Zach Miller.
0: That'll bring up Miller, the first baseman, the number six hitter for Wabash. And now we're going to get a meeting of the minds. The infield comes in. Pitching coach comes out to the mound to have some discussions. 2-0 on a Brad Howe Ford scoreboard. Wabash has drawn first blood here in bottom of one. There's one out. We've got runners on first and second. Mackie Sorg, a base-clearing double that scored Sam Harris and Eli Ellsroth, who was pinch running for the pitcher Hayden McWirt. Well, they'll break things up, and we'll see if any magic was delivered to the pitching mound on this meeting. As Zach Miller steps in, the first baseman, Miller, 246 average, 16 hits. He does have 12 RBIs. He's got one in position to score, and Ott throws that one outside for ball one. The pitch from Ott. Oh, boy, they gave him a strike. It was in the vicinity. And it runs things to 1-1. Ott looks to runners, brings the pitch. That one was there, but it was fouled off by Zach Miller. Miller sets in the box. Ott looks the runner over, brings the pitch. And that's a ball out. We're now even at 2-2. Cooper Long, the shortstop, stands on deck for Wabash. Ott, the pitch, fouled from Miller. Well, Ott comes set, kicks and delivers, and that one's outside. Ott, the pitch, that's in there. There's one lifted, but foul off the third base side and out of play. Again, Wabash got here with a 6-0 win over Cass. Back on Wednesday night, Oak Hill a 7-3 winner over Manchester. Ott brings it. That's inside. Another walk. Well, we'll see if Oak Hill might want to think about getting somebody down there to warm up. We'll see what the head skipper, Shane Edwards, wants to do. But the bases are now loaded.
1: Now for that, Cooper Long.
0: Cooper Long steps in here for Wabash. Long, a 212 average coming into the box on this first at bat. And Ott has been struggling here to get some control. There's one for a strike, and it's 1-1. Bases are loaded here with one out. Cooper Long at the plate. Long, just 9 RBIs coming in here. And there's another one in there for a strike that Long watches go by. So it's an 0-1-2 count. Swing and a miss, and Long goes down, and that's out number two, the second strikeout here in this bottom of one for Jed Ott. And that'll bring up the center fielder,
1: Jake Sailors.
0: Sailors, a 174 average at his 69 at-bats this year, 12 hits for Sailors, 15 RBIs. He's got the bases loaded, and there's a pitch outside. Wabash has managed to plate two. A big base hit here would probably get a couple at minimum. And Sailors whiffs on that one and evens things up at 1-1. Off the pitch, Sailors right towards Simmons. I think he caught it, but then he steps over on third, and that's how it ends. Well, Wabash, they got two, but they leave the bases loaded. And our Brad Howe Ford scoreboard, 2-0 Wabash. We head to the top of two. It's high school baseball sectional. Wabash, Oak Hill. 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
0: Back here at Greentown, it's the sectional semifinals. Oak Hill, Wabash, brought to us by Parkview Wabash Hospital, Flotek, Wabash County Museum, Wabash Furniture and Flooring here at Crossroads Bank. Game of the day. And there's a first pitch in there to the number four hitter for Oak Hill, Tayshawn Inman. McWirt brings the pitch to Inman, and Inman fouls it off, and we're at 1-1. Trenter Boswell, the second baseman, stands on deck for Oak Hill. Boswell, a big night on Wednesday night, as there's one inside to Tayshawn Inman. Pitch to Inman. Base hit right into center field, and Inman gets the first one for Oak Hill today here in the top half of two. And that'll bring up Trenter Boswell. Boswell, 333 hitter. He was 3-for-3 the other night. 25 hits for Boswell. Been steady Eddie at second and in the box all season. As Inman, the leadoff hit, and Boswell takes a strike on the outside piece of the plate, and it's 0-1. 2-0 Wabash on top here early on. McWirt, Boswell turns on that one, but it's foul.

0: McWirt the pitch. Boswell goes the other way, but it's foul. 0-2 to Trenor Boswell. Hayden McWirt, the pitcher here for Wabash. Looks over Emmett at first, brings the pitch. Boswell hits one right at Daughtry. Daughtry looks to turn two, and they do. It's a double play, 4-6-3. Double play for Wabash. And now the bases are empty, and that brings up the catcher, Kyler Thompson.
1: Now at the bat, Kyler Thompson.
0: McWirt, strike. Thompson shakes his head, asks where it was. There's a ball foul into the Wabash dugout, 0-2.

0: There's one poked out into left field. Camping under it is Keaton Lane. And it ends up being a 1-2-3 inning, even though Oak Hill got a hit, but it was a double play. And we head to the bottom of two on a Riverside Community Federal Credit Union scoreboard. It's Wabash. They're leading Oak Hill 2-0 here on the Action Sports Network and 105.9 The Bash.
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0: Bottom of the second, we head Wabash. The number nine hitter set to lead off here for Wabash, Trace Daughtry, the second baseman. Boy, was he there in that last half of the inning, turning a double play along with the shortstop, Cooper Long. Oak Hill's Tayshawn Inman, a nice base hit into center field, and then Trenor Boswell hit into the 4-6-3 double play. Tyler Thompson flied out to left for Oak Hill. It ended up being a 1-2-3 inning for McWirt, 1-2-3 top of two for McWirt. 9-1-2 here for Wabash. Now, Daughtry, the young freshman, stepping into the box here.

0: Well, now we're getting the audio device shirt up here on the catcher, Kyler Thompson. Jed Ott back on the mound here for Oak Hill. Had his issues in that first inning, and already Daughtry stepping out of the box, calls time. He's now back in. Jed Ott, first pitch here, inside. A steady, brisk wind moving east-west here today, but a beautiful day. Want to come out and catch some baseball, drive to Greentown, as there's a pitch outside, and look for the water tower. Head in that direction. You'll find the game. Ott. Right up towards Ott. It's going to go towards second to Boswell. We'll see what kind of play he makes. Oh, he got him by a half step. Boswell moving to his left and had to kind of sidearm throw it going away. And it's one out here, and a nice play there by Trenor Boswell.
1: Now for that, Derek Reed.
0: So that's a 4-3 put out number one. Derek Reed leads things off. Reed, back in the top of the first, struck out looking. First pitch to him's the ball. The second one comes from Ott. That's outside, but on the corner. And it evens things up at 1-1. Here's the kick and the wind. The pitch from Reed goes right at Aguilar. Aguilar over to Inman, and that's a 6-3 put out. And things here in this inning look a lot better up to this point for Oak Hill pitcher Jed Ott. Sam Harris steps in here for Wabash, the third baseman. He walked and scored. He actually got to second and third on a couple wild pitches slash pass balls from Ott back in the first. Ott, the pitch. Outside off the plate, and it's 2-0. Two outs here, bottom of two. Our Brad Howell Ford scoreboard for Wabash. They lead 2-0. There's one hit right towards Boswell again. Scoops up, goes across the body, makes the throw. And Boswell, real intricate there in that bottom of two for Oak Hill. It's a 4-3 put out. It's a 1-2-3. And we head to the third inning for Oak Hill. They will look like this. The 7, 8, 9 hitters all due up. We'll be back after this timeout. It's high school sectional baseball right here on Action Sports Network and over 105.9 The Bash.
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0: Brad Schultz bring you back here to Greentown. It's sectional baseball. If you're just tuning in or trying to get yourself caught up here, Wabash is leading 2-0. They were able to get a couple runs in the bottom of the second. Oak Hill pitcher Jed Ott was having his struggles. Wabash took advantage, though. The one thing, if you're looking at it from the Oak Hill perspective, it could have been a lot worse. The bases were loaded when that bottom or top bottom of the first ended. Leading things off, Aiden Pierce. Pierce was the pitcher on Wednesday night for Oak Hills. They got that win over Manchester. Pierce, a 343 hitter with 23 hits. And McGuirt brings one right over the outside half of the plate for a strike, and it's now 0-2 here on the DH, Aiden Pierce. Pierce swings off the end of the bat and foul out of play.

0: McGuirt, the pitch. Pierce lifts one up. Center field coming in is Sailors. Sailors camps under it. Hat flies off, but he makes the catch, and it's out number one. And that'll bring up the pitcher, Jed Ott. Well, they're going to let Ott bat. As he comes in, he's got 74 at-bats as Ott. No, let's take that back. I got to make sure I'm not looking at little brother's numbers. Ott comes in with 16 at-bats and an .062 batting average is Ott. And he swings and whiffs at that one and sends things to a one ball, one strike count. Ott has one hit, and he watches one go by there for a strike, and it's now one ball and two strikes with one out here in the top half of the third inning. Wabash leading, Oakhill 2-0. McGuirt the pitch, Ott swings, Ott goes down, and that's a strikeout, and it's out number two here. And that'll bring up the number nine hitter, the shortstop for Oakhill. Cam Aguilar.
1: Now, that'll be Cam Aguilar.
0: 231 average for Aguilar. 9 hits for Aguilar. Aguilar. Coming into today, he's walked 8 times the senior and struck out 7. Aguilar, another pitch strike.

0: There's one just off. Make it a 2-1 count. There's one lifted up over towards right field. That's going to be a base hit for Aguilar. He's going to turn one, throw, going to second, slides in safely as the ball got away. And Aguilar, a two-out double here for Oak Hill for the number nine hitter. And that'll be Landon Watts, the leadoff hitter, will step in the box here for Oak Hill. Watts grounded out in a 4-3 putout. Right at Trace Daughtry to lead the game off was put out. And now runner in scoring position with two outs, a chance for Watts here to drive in an Oak Hill run. Watts lifts one, foul. Boy, right down that third base line, it just kept kind of curving and to the left side of that foul line. Watts, 12 RBIs for Watts coming in here to the semifinal game of the sectional. Watts needs time. Watts steps out of the box. Cam Aguilar, a two-out double. He stands down at second base for Oak Hill, the senior shortstop. Here's another senior in the box. Landon Watts, 0-1 pitch, two outs. McGuirt delivers, and the off-speed's high and even stings up at one ball and one strike. The winner of this game will meet the winner of our game two, the host, Eastern, and the Rochester Zebras. McGuirt looks Aguilar over, brings the pitch. That's going to be outside, and it's now 2-1 to Landon Watts. McGuirt checks the runner, throws home. Watts down third. Fair ball! That's going to roll into left field, into foul territory. Aguilar is going to score. Watts goes into second. Head first slide, and it's back-to-back doubles with two outs here for Oak Hill, and they're on the scoreboard, and it's now 2-1. That'll bring up Beckham Lamb, the number two hitter. He also grounded out into a 4-3 putout. Second base for both teams. And these first early innings have been busy. Daughtry, the freshman. Boswell for Oak Hill, the senior. Beckham's going to show it. Bunt here with two outs, and that one's right in there from McGuirt for a strike. Well, McGuirt looks over Watts at second, keeps looking, the kick to pitch. Lamb bunts it, and now it's 0-2 with two outs. I would think the strategy here would go away from the bunt with an 0-2 count, two outs. Probably not a hittable pitch here. I wouldn't think McGuirt would work around. We'll wait and see. Lamb anchors down the pitch, swing and a miss, struck him out. Well, Oak Hill, they ended up getting one, and they leave one stranded. And on our Riverside Community Federal Credit Union scoreboard, as we head to the bottom of three, it's now 2-1 Wabash High School Baseball, 105.9 The Bash.
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0: Bottom of the third inning, that's where we're at here, as it's now 2-1. Oak Hill was able to play to run. Cam Aguilar, a two-out double, the number nine hitter for Oak Hill, and then the leadoff hitter in that lineup was Landon Watson. He got another double. It sneaked right past that third base bag into the corner, and he went in for a double. Aguilar scored. Jed Ott back out on the hill for Oak Hill. He's going to face the 3-4-5 hitters. That would be the pitcher, Hayden McWirt, to lead off. DH Mackey Sorg and right fielder Remy Kressel.
3: Now to bat for Wabash, Hayden McWirt.
0: Both of these teams come into this matchup impressive records. Oak Hill 21-7, winners of this matchup during the regular season 13-11. Here's a pitch into, oh boy, they called it a strike. McWirt kind of jerked his head back, hoping that it didn't hit him. 0-1, Wabash 21-6. Swing, right field, way over. They were shaded towards left. Lamb's got a long run. McWirt's going to go into second base, and he gets a leadoff double. That'll bring up Mackey Sorg. He doubled his last time up. Well, we had the head skipper for Oak Hill came out, had a conversation with the home plate umpire. I have no idea, but it looked as if he was
3: now to bat, Mackey Sorg,
0: a little disgusted. There was really no argument. I mean, guy got a hit, he ran to second, it was a double, so I don't know what he saw. But it was short and brief. No outs, runner at second. Hayden McWirt, they've brought in Ellsroth. He does most of the courtesy running for pitchers and catchers. He's already come across the plate for one of the two runs for Wabash. Here's the pitch. Well, he looked back. He threw it to second. Worried about Ellsroth. Let's take a look at Ellsroth. Well, Ellsroth second in the team out there in stolen bases. Now there's one trouble. Coming in is Stakan. He's on the run. In the wind, he makes the catch. His gauge Stakan, boy, that was having to try to find that with the wind factor, but he was able to get to it, and that's out number one.
3: Now batting Remy Kressel.
0: Remy Kressel walked his last time up for Wabash. Kressel, 14 RBIs on the stat line this season. Ott brings the pitch. Kressel, the big swing and miss. Bottom of the third inning here. Jed Ott brings the pitch. Kressel fouls it right down that third base line, right at the first base coach. O-2 pitch here from Ott. Swing and a miss. Nice pitch by Ott. Kressel goes down swinging, and that'll bring up the first baseman, Zach Miller. Miller reached on a base on balls the last time up. Was the lefty? Well, two outs. We got a leadoff double for McWirt. Eli Ellsroth, the pinch runner with the big lead out there at second base. Jed Ott brings the pitch. That's hit right towards second. Boswell has to move to his left. Picks it up, throws to first. And that's how it goes, as it's a 4-3 put out. And the third out, Wabash leaves one stranded. And we head to the top of the fourth inning on our Brad Howe Ford scoreboard. It is Wabash leading 2-1. 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

0: 2-1. That's our score here in Greentown as the Wabash Apaches, the home team on the scoreboard. They lead 2-1 on Oak Hill. Wabash had a runner out at second scoring position, a leadoff double.
1: Yeah,
0: Oak Hill got out of that. Kevontae Simmons, the third baseman, will lead things off. Simmons followed by Inman and Boswell, and there's a first pitch in there for a ball at Simmons. Simmons hugs that plate up in the box. McWirth the pitch. Simmons, high chopper. Foul. Right down third base. And I mean, that was close. Evens things up at 1-1. One pitch from McWirt. Derek Reed, the catcher, just couldn't squeeze that one. It got away. Runs things to 2-1. Simmons flied out to center last time. Off the plate there to Simmons, and it's now 3-1. Is Kevontae Simmons. Now we have a full count right in there from McWirt. Simmons watched it go by. Kevontae came in today, a 397 average, 22 hits, not shabby for Simmons. McWirt, Simmons, high bouncer. We'll see how it plays. It's going to be close. Has to throw it, and he's going to be safe. He ran it out, but McWirt, boy, that was a high bouncer, and to try to get it time, he actually had to jump up. Couldn't wait for it to come down, and then he jumps up to throw it. Simmons reaches on an infield hit. Simmons. My goodness. Not sure I've ever seen Simmons run that fast in my life. I know I haven't. First pitch in there to Tayshawn Inman. In the dirt ball, Trenter Boswell stands on deck. Now, Boswell hit into that 4-6-3 double play his last time up. McWirt, foul as Tayshawn, the first baseman, that would be Tayshawn Inman, fouled it, and then it bounced up and hit him in the shoulder. 1-1. We're in the top of the fourth inning. One pitch. McWirt looks in, brings the pitch, and there's a drive. Center field, but that's going to be right at Jake Saylor's. And Saylor's camps under it. For out number one, that keeps Simmons at first, but boy, the way it came off the bat, it looked like a big charge there from Inman. But the wind today is more likely going to keep the ball in the park. That'll bring up Trenter Boswell here for Oak Hill, the second baseman, the senior. Hit into that double play here. Then he fouls one out of play on third base side. Strike one here to Trenter Boswell. McWirt glances over, then he throws it, diving back to the bag at first to Simmons. Standing right on top of it, our first base umpire, Brian Elliott. Swing, Boswell fouls it straight back. 0-2 now to Boswell. And this scenario almost looks identical to back in the second inning when Boswell was standing at the plate with a runner on first. McWirt turns his whole body and looks over at Simmons at first. Now he gets set, comes to the pause. A long pause, brings the pitch. Boswell drives it foul and out of play. Well, the home plate umpire needs some baseballs, so they fill up the bag there as the 0-2 pitch here with one out about to come to Boswell. McWirt brings it. Boswell, foul. Right into the Wabash dugout. Beautiful facility.

0: 4-6-3 double play as Boswell and Wabash gets out of that jam. And Oak Hill couldn't get anything across there.
1: 52 pitches.
0: And we are going to head to the bottom of the fourth on our Riverside Community Federal Credit Union scoreboard. Wabash still leading 2-1 here. 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
0: Well, we head to the bottom of the fourth, Oak Hill. In that top half of the inning, Kevontae Simmons leaded that inning off with a single. Tayshawn Emman flied out to center field. Trenor Boswell, the batter, and he hit into a second 4-6-3 double play of the game. And leading things off to get this bottom half of four for Wabash will be the shortstop, Cooper Long. Cooper Long struck out swinging his last time up. He makes him the number seven hitter here in the lineup. So 7, 8, 9 all due up for the Apaches. Wabash has 6 losses on the year. 4 of those came in conference play. 2 outside of the conference, one of these being to Oak Hill. Back on what was a memorable day, April 13th. There's a shot from Long out to right center. And Long, first pitch, drives it out there for a base hit.
1: Now to bat, Jake Sailors.
0: Sailors, a shoestring catch right down at third to Kevontae Simmons his last time to end that bases loaded inning that Oak Hill got out of. Throw it over to Cooper Long. Long dives back into first base for Wabash. Jed Ott looks in at Kyler Thompson. Shake, nod, shake, nod. Now he comes to the rest, throws the pitch, bunt shown, and it's going to be low for a ball. Two-one. Wabash, bottom of four. Lead off base hit by the shortstop, Cooper Long, for Wabash. Brings it right at Boswell. Boy, a bad hop got out in right field. We're going to wait and see how they score it. That's going to be an error on Boswell, and Long will end up at second. Boswell had his opportunity there with a clean pickup to try to return the favor on a double play opportunity, but he couldn't off the heel of the mitt and into right field. So that's an E4, but it ends up putting Sailors at first base. That'll bring up the second baseman for Wabash, the nine hitter, Trace Daughtry, the young freshman. And I don't know what happened, a long lead, threw it down to first. No one was covering for Oak Hill, and all the runners are going to move up. And Kyler Thompson, I think when he was releasing it, realized –

0: That shouldn't have happened because there was nobody down at first base. And now with no outs, Wabash has got a couple runners in scoring position here for Daughtry. Jed Ott rests, brings the pitch outside. One ball, one strike to Daughtry. Trace Daughtry, a name here. For three more years, you might as well get used to hearing when it comes to Wabash Athletics. It's another pitch outside. 2-1. Two-one pitch from Ott, brings it in. Daughtry fouls it off the net. Rochester Eastern. Follow this one today. The two winners today come back Monday night for a 6 p.m. sectional championship. Ott brings it. There's a drive. That's going to be into left field. Back going Aguilar. Incoming Watts. Watts has to fight the wind. Makes the catch on the lip. And now there is the first out. Runners all have to hold. And now we're back to the top of the lineup. Derek Reed, the catcher, to lead things off. He struck out looking in the first. Back in the second, he hit out into a 6-3 putout. He's got two runners in scoring position is Reed. The pitch from Ott to Reed, a curveball that didn't curve. Inside for a ball. Reed. Second in the team in RBIs with 26 is Reed. Ott brings it. Ott threw it way left. If you were a left-handed batter, you would have, well, it wouldn't have even hit you. It would have went behind you. Just to give you an idea. 2-0 pitch here. One out. Two runners on for Wabash. Ott. Stretching out there was Reed and pokes it foul towards the first base side. Action Sports Network, head into our links. We've got games today. We've got baseball. North Miami and Southwood, I believe it is, have to meet each other. That game's at 1:30 today. Then tonight, yours truly will be on the outskirts of Fairmount for sectional softball championship between a really good Alexandria team and Eastbrook. And Jed Ott was really nowhere close except for the pitch that was fouled, and that's a walk. And Reed's going to reach base, and now they're loaded up here with one out. And now, the head skipper, Shane Edwards, is going to bring everybody into the mound and have a discussion. About how they want to strategize. So you've got one out, you've got the bases loaded. It's the number two hitter, Sam Harris. Harris has walked, grounded out on a 4-3 putout, but he has scored one of these two runs that Wabash has here in this one.
1: Now batting, Sam Harris.
0: The lefty Harris. Ott brings the pitch. Harris drives it. Center field. Stekan's going to have to make a play. No, Watts is going to come in. Watts makes it. Runner is tagging. Comes home, and it's way off the mark. And scoring is Cooper Long. Getting the fly out for the second out, but the runner tags. Cooper Long scores. RBI for Sam Harris. Sailors had to stay out at second, but now it brings up the pitcher, Hayden McWirt. McWirt's walked and doubled today. Chance to add a little more insurance to help his cause probably here if he could get a base hit. And he fouls that one straight back off the net.

0: One ball, one strike here to Hayden McQuirt of Wabash. They lead 3-1. Ott brings it. McQuirt swings, fouls, and it's now 1-2 here. We've got two outs. We're in the bottom of the fourth inning. Jed Ott comes to the set for Oak Hill. He's going to look in at the plate, brings the pitch, swing by McQuirt. He goes down. But Wabash gets one. They leave one stranded as we head to the fifth inning. Our Brad Howe Ford scoreboard. 3-1 Wabash. 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
0: Well, we bring it back here as Wabash was able to get a run there in the bottom of the fourth. We head to the top of five here. Due up for Oak Hill. 6-7-8, that would be Thompson, Pierce, and Ott. We'll see what Coach Edwards elects to do here. Would be having Ott, who has been limited at the plate all year from batting. We'll try to get a pitch count here. What kind of pitch? Where's the pitch count for Oak Hill's Ott? Is it 75 pitches? Thompson to lead things off. The catcher here for Oak Hill. Kyler flied out.
4: Now batting for
0: the left field.
4: Kyler Thompson.
0: Keaton Lane out there. His first time up. McQuirt still on the bump here for Wabash. He'll bring the pitch, and that one's just off the plate for ball one. Rochester Eastern after this one. There's a pitch high from McQuirt. The speed of the wind has its moments here today. Sometimes it's just a brisk wind, and then sometimes it picks up. There's a shot left field getting under its lane again, and that's the second time that Kyler Thompson has flied out today to left field, and that's out number one. That'll bring up the DH, Aiden Pierce.
4: Now batting, Aiden Pierce.
0: Pierce, he drove the ball out to center field and caught his last time up. Again, batting for the center fielder. Gage Stakan. Pierce, a foul ball and out of play. Into Pierce for a strike. Make it an 0-2 count here. Here's a swing, another foul off the net, and then caught by the Coach Morrigal, the first base coach for Oak Hill. McWirt, Pierce goes down. It's in the dirt, swinging strike. They throw down to first. And Pierce goes down for out number two, and that'll bring up what we thought would happen. We're going to bring in a pinch hitter here for O'Kill, and that would be number 27, Caden Kinder. We'll step in for Ott.
4: Now the bat, Caden Kinder.
0: Kinder, 333 average. Kinder has only had 9 at bats. 3 hits, though. Pitch to Kinder. Kinder swings. Kinder fouls it off.

0-2 count to Kinder. Swing, left field. Base hit as it drops out there in front of Keaton Lane. And a two-out pinch hit for Caden Kinder. Batting for Ott. And now that'll bring up the nine hitter, the shortstop, Cam Aguilar. Aguilar doubled his last time up. So two outs, runner on first. McWirt brings it to Aguilar, and that's down low in the dirt for ball one. 3-1, that's our score. We're in the top of the fifth. Wabash, Oak Hill, sectional baseball semifinals. McWirt, pretty pitch right down the pike. Strike one, evens it up at 1-1. Throw over to first, diving back is Kinder.

0: Another ball outside to Aguilar, 2-1 here. Two outs, runner on first for Oak Hill. Here's a drive out to center field. Coming in is Saylor. Saylor's camps under it for out number three. Oak Hill, they get one hit. They leave one stranded. And we're going to head to the bottom of the fifth with Wabash needing the 4, 5, 6 hitters up. Our Riverside Community Federal Credit Union scoreboard, 3-0. Wabash on top of Oak Hill, sectional baseball. 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
0: Well, we bring it back here to Eastern, try to get our lineups and everything straightened out here with all of the changes. Because Jed Ott is out. Caden Kinder batted for Ott. And now Oak Hill has brought in the sophomore, Ethan Nall. We'll get you some numbers on Nall. Bottom of the fifth, Wabash on top, a couple of runs, 3-1 here as we move through the boot, scoot, and boogie here at Eastern High School. We take a look at the new pitcher's numbers for Oak Hill, Ethan Nall. See what Nall has. Nall, boy, at 1.35 ERA. He's one win, a couple losses. He's actually got a couple saves as Nall. Nall, 20 2/3 innings pitched. He's given up 18 hits. He's given up 5 runs. 4 of those were earned. And he has 29 strikeouts. He's only walked 8 in 20 2/3 innings. Leading things off, Mackie Sorg. Doubled and flied out to center today. Sorg, the big roundhouse swing and a miss. Nice pitch from Ethan Nall of Oak Hill in relief. Nall brings it. Another swing and a miss from Sorg. And Nall looks pretty calm, cool, and collected out there on the mound. Nice kick, nice pitch down low. And it's 1-2. Here's the pitch. That'll be low, and we're now even at 2-2. Sorg again, double flied out to center. It's a 2-2 pitch here from the relief pitcher for Oak Hill, Ethan Nall. He brings it, and that's low. And now it's a full count, and we can tell that Nall is trying to keep the ball down low in the zone, and it's a full count here to Sorg. No, going to wind it. Bring it. Strike three, Frozy. Sorg goes down looking for out one for Wabash, and Remy Kressel will step in, the right fielder for Wabash. Kressel has walked, struck out today. Our Brad Howe Ford scoreboard for Wabash looks like this. 3-1, Kressel fouls it. We're in the bottom half of the fifth inning. And both teams here are trying to earn a right into the championship game on Monday night at 6 o'clock. Swing and a miss. A nice off-speed breaking ball from Nall. And it's 0-2 here on Remy Kressel. Fouled towards that Oak Hill dugout, and it remains here. It's 0-2. Here's the pitch from Nall. That'll be low. One ball, two strikes. Another ball. We're now even at 2-2. Nall looks in. 2-2 pitch. Swung. High bouncer right at Aguilar at third. Runs in. Throws it over. Boy, it had to be a play. Inman kind of had to stretch up, come off the bag, but he grabbed it and made the tag on Kressel. Aguilar, a little cavalier on that field. He picked up the high bouncer and then just tossed it over on the run.
6: Now for that, Zach Miller.
0: 6-3 put out, 2 outs here. Zach Miller steps in. 4-3 ground out last time up. Reach base on a ball back in the first inning. Nall. Outside. Ethan Nall's looked pretty solid. Here in this relief. Nall, nice pitch. Cooper Long stands on deck. He singled and scored that third run his last time up for Wabash. Nall. There's a hit right toward Boswell. Boswell fields it, throws it, 4-3 put out. It's a 1-2-3 inning as we head to the sixth inning on our Brad Howe Ford scoreboard. It's 3-1, Wabash on top of Oak Hill. Back after this timeout.

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Bailey's Pizza Parlor in Rowan, Indiana. 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

0: Well, we head to the sixth inning. Oak Hill will be at the top of the order with the 1-2-3, Watts, Lamb, and Simmons. Out of those three, Watts had a double. Simmons had a single. That's the only production out of the top three today. None resulted in runs. And Watts anchors in the box. McWirt brings the pitch, and a nice pitch right across the plate for strike one. Boy, that one just missed from McWirt, and it's even at 1-1. Again, both these teams met back in early April. Oak Hill winning 13-11. Watts in towards short. Long throw across the diamond. Going to be trouble. Boy, they got him. Was Watts. Cooper Long deep in the hole back towards third and fires it over and got Watts by about a half step.
1: Now batting, Beckham Lamb.
0: Lamb grounded out, struck out today. Pitch to Lamb. Lamb, the big roundhouse swing, and a miss. Lamb bunts it softly down towards third. Harris picks it up. Harris over to first and a nice play. And Lamb is retired.
1: Now batting, Devontae Simmons.
0: Here's the pitch to Simmons, and that's in there for a strike to Cavante. He singled his last time up. He was part of that 4-6-3 double play that Boswell hit in, the second one that Boswell hit in. Two outs, 1-1 pitch. McWirt, the kick, the delivery. And popping up is Simmons right at Daughtry at second. He's got to run in into the infield lip of the grass. And he gets it. A 1-2-3 inning for Wabash. And we head to the bottom of six. Riverside Community Federal Credit Union scoreboard, Oak Hill trailing 3-1 to Wabash right here on 105.9 The Bat.
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0: Well, Wabash will have their 7, 8, 9 hitters all due up here in this bottom of the sixth inning. They lead 3-1. Cooper Long singled and scored, struck out back in the first. He was the third run back in the fourth that came across. And Long fouls the first one up and out of play. The winner of this one meets Eastern Rochester winner. That game will take place about 30 minutes after this one's done. There's a put the bat out, and Ethan Nall comes off the mound to his left towards first, scoops it up, runs over, underhand toss to Tayshawn Inman for out one.
1: Jake Sailors.
0: Sailors reach base on an error. Boswell couldn't handle a hot shot at second. And there's a big, huge swing by Sailors. The center fielder is trying to tattoo that one. Nall hits one right field base hit. Jake Sailors off the pitch of Nall. And he singles for his first hit of the ball game. And now that'll bring up Trace Daughtry. Flied out to left, grounded out on a 4-3.
1: Now to bat, Trace Daughtry.
0: There's one fouled off the bat of Daughtry.

Oak Hill would have their 4, 5, 6 hitters coming up in the top half of the seventh. Wabash leading 3-1. Ethan Nall, the pitcher, bunt shown. And it's foul as Kyler Thompson comes out of that catcher's crouch and deadens it real quick. Sometimes you never know on turf with the spin of the ball. It could always get back into fair territory. One out here, it's an 0-2 pitch to the second baseman, the young freshman, Trace Daughtry for Wabash. And that one, well, it just missed. The 1-2 pitch from Nall. Now we've got timeout. The catcher, Thompson, needed it. Sometimes that wind. Never know. Nall gets set. Kicks that front leg. Brings the pitch off speed and misses high. Puts things at 2-2 here. To the number 9 hitter, second baseman, Wabash's Trace Daughtry. Ethan Nall in for relief for Oak Hill. The pitch, runner going. Throw from Thompson down to second. Field it, safe. But a nice snag out there by Cam Aguilar to keep that thing from rolling into center. Stolen base, Sailors. Wabash has an insurance run, standing out at second. With one out here in the bottom half of 6. Daughtry, 3-2 count to the number 9 hitter. Nall brings the pitch. Oh, boy, it hit him. He ended up hitting Daughtry right in the left elbow. And now there's two runners on. Had a 3-2 count. That'll drive you crazy as a coach. And you hit the batter. Nall has been looking solid, really, up to this point. That one there, I think he went to go with his breaking pitch, and it didn't break. And the head skipper for Oak Hill's now going to bring everybody in to the plate. Shane Edwards.

0: The meeting breaks up. Everybody back to their positions.
1: Now to bat.
0: So with one out and two runners on, Wabash, an opportunity here with back at the top of the lineup with Derek Reed to try to add a little insurance to this two-run lead. And there's a nice pitch by Nolan for a strike. Nall will look the runners over. He brings the pitch, and there's a big roundhouse swing by Reed and a miss, and it's now 0-2 here to the leadoff hitter, Derek Reed. Nall the pitch. Reed lifts it up. Out toward second. Boswell moving back. Waves everyone off. Then Lamb calls him off from right field. Boswell retreats. Lamb underneath. Can of corn. Out number two. Sam Harris.
1: Now batting Sam Harris.
0: He flied out to left field his last time up, but it was an RBI that was able to score Cooper Long from third, and that put it at 3-1. That's where we are now with two outs in the bottom of the sixth, and we've got time as Sam Harris backs out of the batter's box. Ethan Nall. The pitcher for Oak Hill brings it high and outside from Nall. Nall, just a sophomore. From what I'm seeing, he's going to be a future use out there on the mound for head coach Shane Edwards. And there's a high bouncer. It's going to go at Boswell. He's got to run in, and he gets it, tosses it over to first. Harris went head first, sliding into first. Didn't get it. And Wabash, they leave two stranded, but they're three outs away from moving on to the sectional championship on our Brad Howe Ford scoreboard as they hold the 3-1 lead. It's sectional baseball here on 105.9 The Bash, the Action Sports Network.

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3: Well, we've headed to the seventh inning. No kill. We'll be their 4, 5, 6 hitters. Wabash needs 3 outs. Oak Hill needs 2 runs to keep things going. And there's a first pitch from McWirt, and it goes right over Inman's head. The winner here meets up with Rochester or Eastern Monday night. Nice pitch in there from Hayden McWirt for a strike. Sends things to 1-1. We're in the top half of the seventh inning here from Greentown, Indiana. McWirt, boy, if he missed on that one, it was just on the top half edge. Shoot, in Major League Baseball, they would have reviewed it. There's one, and it's now 2-2. Here's McWirt, foul off the end of the bat of Tayshawn Inman. Inman, he flied out to right field, and he singled back in the second. Actually, it was Oak Hill's first base hit of the ball game. That one's low. And now we've got a full count here on Inman. Inman, base hit left field. Boy, hit a hot shot out there. And Inman reaches base with the single, his second one of the game. And that'll bring up Trenor Boswell. I'm telling you, with Boswell, he's hit into 2, 4, 6, 3 double plays today. You may think about, well, I don't know, bunt. We'll see here from Boswell, because he's got Inman out at first. Another chance to get into that double play. We'll see if they run Inman. Boswell watches that one. It's high for ball one. See if they get Inman maybe moving on the base pass. Boswell, the pitch. Boswell swings, misses. Or a foul as it goes over towards that Wabash dugout. McWirt comes to the rest. Brings the pitch. Inside on Boswell, and it's now 2-1. Boswell Wednesday night was 3 for 3. Today, 2 double plays. McWirt looks in. Here's the pitch. It's high. Throw over to first. Dangerous throw there by Cooper Long. Because a bad throw there, that would have gotten Tayshawn Inman down at second. It's 3-1 here on the hitter, Trenor Boswell of Oak Hill. Wabash leads 3-1, top half of the seventh. Boswell drives one, foul. And we've now got a 3-2 count here on Trenor Boswell. swing, left field. Going back, that is Keaton Lane, and Lane camps under it for the first out here in this top half of the seventh inning. Both these teams early April, they met each other. Oak Hill winning, giving Wabash their first loss of the regular season back in early April. And that game quite drastically different from what the scoreboard shows here. It was an Oak Hill 13-11 win. We are 3-1 here, and now with one out, Wabash, we're going to have a pitching change. McWirt has to come out. And they're going to bring in Mackie Sorg to try to close things out. Sorg the other night. McWirt, where was he on the count? 70, 88. So 88 pitches.
4: Pitches at 88 pitches. The new pitcher for the Apaches is Mackie Sorg.
3: Well, we got umpire. They're going to give us some info.
5: Cancel DH. Cancel DH.
3: So Sorg was in the DH. So Sorg's going to bat for himself.
5: Yes.
3: And McWirt's probably coming out. McWirt's staying in. McWirt's moving to third base. And they're moving Harris probably out to left. And in comes Keaton Lane.
4: Now batting for Oak Hill.
3: And now Mackie Sorg is the pitcher. Sorg the other night, a tremendous night. 6-0 win. Well, actually, no, it wasn't Sorg. But a pitch by Sorg. Winning pitcher the other night for Wabash. There's a strike in there. Well, it would have been Sorg. One count here as there was time called. So no pitch there here to Kyler Thompson. Thompson today has flied out both times to left field. Pitch there just off the plate, 2-1. Oak Hill needs 2 runs to keep this game going. Wabash needs 2 more outs before they get the 2, and they're moving on to a 6 p.m. championship game on Monday night. The pitch to Thompson, fouled at the plate. Sorg on the mound. He looks over. The runner brings the pitch that's off the plate for a ball, and we're now at a full count. So here we go. Time. One out here, Oak Hill. Tayshawn Emmon, the runner, down at first base. Kyler Thompson, the batter. Sorg brings the pitch. Thompson, a bouncer foul towards the third base dugout. 3-2 pitch coming from Sorg. Inside, Thompson has walked, and now O'Kill, the tying run, stands down at first base here in the top half of the seventh, down two. So they're going to get a courtesy runner for O'Kill. That would be number six, R.J. Sugar. He's usually the designated
4: courtesy
3: runner.
4: First for O'Kill, R.J. Sugar. Now batting, Aiden Pierce.
3: Pierce steps in, flied out to center, struck out swinging last time. One out here. Mackie Sorg, the pitcher for Wabash. Sorg, Pierce, base hit into left field. That's going to score one. And they hold up, Sugard at second. And with one out, O'Kill is one run closer from tying it up. Pierce, the timely base hit. Well, that'll bring up, how do we do this here? We'll see, because we're in that spot where Ott was. He came out. Caden Kinder batted for Ott the last time. And now, number 16, they're going to bring in J.J. Fall to bat here in this eighth spot.
4: The batter is J.J. Fall, running at first, Solomon Boswell.
3: So they bring in Boswell. Solomon solo stands out at first. R.J. Sugard out at second. 3-2's our score, top of the seventh. Pitch from Sorg into Fall, and that's high for ball one. Pitch from Sorg, down in the dirt. Now they got it. Going to throw a runner. He's going to go to third, and he's hung up. Sugard, too much delay, and Sugard is thrown out at third base for the second out and a base running error. Two, five put out on the steal attempt. Aiden Pierce, though, slid up to second base, and now, that would be Solomon Boswell out at second. Pitch comes in to Fall, 2-1. Tying run for O'Kill stands out at second. Cam Aguilar stands on deck. Here's the pitch from Sorg. Outside part of the corner on Fall. Fall dropped the head, didn't like the call. Now Fall's all hugged up on the plate. May try to squeeze one in inside on him. See if he can turn on something like that. Sorg with the 2-2 count here. One strike away to the championship. High foul ball out of play off of the bat of J.J. Fall. Rochester Eastern, they wait next. They'll play the winner of this one on Monday night. Here comes Mackie Sorg. Boswell for O'Kill out at second. The pitch, Fall. Boy, that was too close for comfort there. Fall watched it go by. And I think the umpire, Davey McBraid. It's a 3-2 count. Big pitch here from Sorg into Fall. Swing, drive, left field, but foul. Boy, a Fall could have straightened that one out. My goodness. We stay at full. 3-2's our game. Top of the seventh. Wabash needs an out. They win. O'Kill needs a hit to score the runner in from second to tie. and at least get you to the bottom half of the inning here. It's all on the line with a 3-2 count here with two outs. The hitter, J.J. Fall. Wabash's Mackie Sorg comes to the rest. The kick, the pitch, and he went and he missed it and threw it over Fall's head. Even though Reed made the catch, and now you've got two runners on, and that's going to bring up Cam Aguilar.
4: Now batting Cam Aguilar.
3: So now, solo, Boswell stands out at second. J.J. Fall, a couple of young ones out on the base paths here for Oak Hill. The senior shortstop, Aguilar, at the plate. He's doubled and flew out to left. First pitch coming, Aguilar. Strike one. That last pitch to Aguilar looked high and inside, but he got the strike call with Mackie Sorg. The 0-1 pitch, Sorg fires, strike two, and it's now one strike away for the Wabash Apaches moving in to a championship. Aguilar in tight on the plate. Aguilar calls time and steps out of the box. Aguilar, Sorg, the pitcher. Aguilar lifts one. Right field, diving in. Oh, he dropped the ball. Into the plate. Got it time. And we're tied. Are you kidding me? Remy Kressel came in, had the basket catch, and the ball popped out, and we're all tied at three. Wow. Solomon Boswell comes in to score. The runner, or what, J.J. Fall,

0: Let me think. 14th extra inning game this year. I'm a magnet to him. We'll see. Runner going towards second. Throw over to first. Watts on the run. They retire in 6-3. Oak Hill leaves two stranded, but they get two, and they tie it up. And we head to the bottom of the seventh on our Brad Howe Ford scoreboard. We're all tied at three here on the Action Sports Network and 105.9 The Badge.
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0: Well, Oak Hill got that top half of the seventh exactly what they needed. They needed two runs to get it all tied up to force more baseball here. And they just did that. Ethan Nall, who came in for relief for Oak Hill, he'll be now done for the day. And now they bring in the hurler, Cavante Simmons, over from third. J.J. Fall will now move over to that third base spot.
6: Now pitching for the Old Eagles, Cavante Simmons.
0: So Simmons comes in. Let's dive in and see if we can't take a look at Simmons's numbers as a pitcher.
6: Now to bat for
0: Simmons.
6: Aiden McWirt.
0: Well, 17 innings pitched. He's given up 12 runs. 10 of them were earned, but he struck out 32. For the junior Simmons, and Hayden McWirt, the leadoff hitter, who was the starting pitcher for Wabash, fouls one off here on the first pitch. A run for Wabash wins it. Into McWirt, 0-2 count. McWirt steps out of the box, shakes his head, and Simmons gives a gesture there of, I don't know why or what the reason was, but it's now a 1-2 count. Pitch from Simmons. McWirt foul. One ball, two strikes. We're in the bottom of the seventh here. Oak Hill plated two runs in the top half of the seventh. And this gritty Oak Hill Eagle team has found a way, a lot of ways, throughout the season to win games just like this. McWirt swinging a miss. It's in the dirt. And he ran down to first. They're going to say, no, he's out. And McWirt retired for out one. And that'll bring up the new pitcher, Mackie Sorg.
6: Now batting, Mackie Sorg.
0: Sorg doubled, flied out to center, struck out looking. Simmons, nice breaking pitch in there for a strike to the first pitch to Mackie Sorg. There's a hit over to third. Fall picks it up.

0: And it's a 5-3 out. Now there's two outs here. That'll bring up Remy Kressel. Base on balls, struck out, grounded out to short last time for Kressel. Kressel dropped the ball in right field. And if Kressel wouldn't have dropped it, Wabash would be in the championship game Monday. We still now wait and see. 1-0 pitch from Simmons brings it into Kressel. Kressel had to bail as he kind of turned there, but they're going to call it a strike. And it's 1-1. 1 o'clock here. 105.9 WJOT. Wabash. We bring you high school sectional baseball here. And we're all tied. 3-3 here in the bottom of seven. Two outs. Kressel. Outside half. It's a strike. It's now 2-2. Oak Hill would have their 2-3-4 hitters all due up here if we head to the eighth. Swing and a miss, and goes down Kressel swinging. Third out. Our Brad Halford scoreboard. We're all tied at three. We head to the top half of the eighth inning here. It's high school sectional baseball. We're in extras right here on ASN and 105.9 The Bash.
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0: Back here to Eastern High School as the first pitch here from Mackie Sorg of Wabash into the leadoff hitter Beckham Lamb for Oak Hill was a strike. And then Lamb tried to bunt, and now he's down 0-2 as Beckham Lamb in the count here. We're all tied at three. We're in extras. We're in the top of the eighth inning. We've got lights here at Eastern, so we can go all day, all night. And they can take as long as they want as the ball's outside. I'm supposed to be doing sectional softball tonight down in southern part of Grant County. Hopefully this doesn't go too long. Lamb strikes out looking. That'll bring up Kevontae Simmons. Simmons is the new pitcher into the ball game. Simmons has singled back in the fourth. Ball high from Sorg. Next pitch to Simmons. Right there, deep in the hole. Cooper Long's got to get it, got to make the play. Not in time, great effort. But Simmons is going to reach on the long base hit. Deep in the hole there is Simmons. Second hit of the game for Kevontae. That'll bring up Tayshawn Inman. Inman in that seventh inning's the one that kind of got things started. We've got a change here. They gave a change. What was that? Shugart.
5: Running at first base is Colin Leonard.
0: So Inman scored one of those runs last inning to get him into this position. Colin Lanehart, the runner for Oak Hill. He's running for Kevontae Simmons. Here's a pitch. There's a ball lifted up. Right field. Getting under it's Kressel. That one he catches. And there's two outs. And that'll bring up Trenter Boswell.
5: Boswell,
0: a couple of double plays he's hit into, and then he flied out to left field his last time up. And there's a swing, and there's one down right field. He turned on it, but that'll be foul. And I'm telling you, if that would have got deep in the corner, that may have scored Lanehart. Mackie Sorg, the pitcher here for Wabash. We're in extra innings, top half of the eighth. We're all tied at three. Pitch from Sorg in there to Boswell. Boswell behind 0-2 in the count. Two outs here. Wabash would have their 6, 7, 8 hitters due up as there's a pitch outside on to Boswell. It would look like this. Zach Miller, Cooper Long, Jake Sailors would be the guys due up for Wabash in the bottom half here. Right up towards second. Long picks it up, steps on second. Unassisted put out there. That's the third out. And on our Riverside Community Federal Credit Union scoreboard, we're all tied at three. We head to the bottom of eight. 7-6, 7-9 all due up for Wabash after this timeout on 105.9 The Bash.
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0: We're all tied at three as we head to the bottom of the eighth inning here. Wabash needs one. They win the game. Oak Hill was plated two in the top of the seventh to tie things. That's where we're at. Kevontae Simmons, the pitcher here for Oak Hill, and for the second time.
1: Now batting for the Apaches, Zach Miller.
0: Miller grounded out to second a couple of times. He reached base back in the first on a walk. Sectional baseball semifinals. We're in extras here. We're in the bottom of the eighth, tied at three. Wabash, a run would win it here. And there's a pitch outside from Oak Hill's Kevontae Simmons. Wind all over the place. Right now it's moving east to west, a little bit moving, blowing then in. And that one just misses, and it's now 0-2 here. Or 2-0 to Zach Miller. Simmons, the kick, the pitch. Grabs the inside portion of the plate. For the first strike, it's 2-1. Swing fouled off of the bat of Miller. Wabash's first baseman. Sets it up a 2-2 count. Of course, Kevontae Simmons, the pitcher, as he pitch, swing, and a miss, and down goes Miller. He was at third to start the game. They've now had to bring in, well, he's been in, but J.J. Fall stands down at third.
1: Cooper Long.
0: Cooper Long steps in, struck out, singled and scored, and grounded out on a chopper right back to the pitcher. Back in the sixth. Another pitch. Long. It was a strike. He immediately looked at the umpire and wanted to know something. Simmons, the pitcher. Curveball right in there for a strike. And it's one ball, two strikes here on the shortstop. The seven hitter, Cooper Long of Wabash. Simmons, the pitch. Outside. 2-2. Two-two pitch from Simmons. Well, he just missed. Full count here with one out. Bottom half of the eighth inning. Simmons to pitch. He walked him. Cooper Long goes down to first on the walk. And now that'll bring up Jake Sailors. Sailors single last time up. Right up the middle. It's going to be trouble. Boswell trying to make a play. Went to second. No, he dropped it. No, he dropped the ball. What's the call? You called him out. So is he out? He's going to go get help. Brian Elliott, he's going to bring in the umpires. We'll have to see. Did the ball get dropped on the transfer, or was it never secured and there's no way home plate and guy down at first saw it? I don't see it. I think they're going to call him out and say it's on the transfer. Yeah, they're going to call him out, say it's on the transfer. That's my prediction. Oh, boy, though, they changed it. Wow. Wow. They called him safe. Now, the homemade umpire immediately goes to the head skipper of Oak Hill to explain the ruling. Now the second base umpire comes out over to the discussion. And I'm sure the thing would be, it's the argument. Was it out and then the ball dropped on the transfer? Because the way the ball shifted and the way it came out after the delivery would make you think maybe it was on the transfer. Regardless, the runner is safe and two runners are on for Wabash with one out. So you're going to end up having to rule that, what, an E6? I mean, I don't know how we... Yeah, that's interesting, but I don't know how she go about it. And that'll bring up Trace Daughtry with the winning run and one out at second base. Daughtry was hit by a pitch last time up and came inside on Daughtry there for ball one. Derek Reed, top of the lineup, stands on deck for the Wabash Apaches. Reed upstairs for ball two from Cavante Simmons. Pitch, 3-0 to Daughtry. Daughtry, the number 9 hitter to the young freshman second baseman, 3-0 pitch. He walked him. Well, you're in the bottom of the eighth. You're Wabash.
1: Now, Benny, Derek Reed.
0: The winning run stands 90 feet away, and your leadoff hitter, Derek Reed's up. Flied out. Again, a deep fly ball scores a run. The pitch, Reed. Trouble. Got to come home with it. They do, and they get the out. Wow. If you're Oak Hill, you needed one thing to happen to play it safe, and that would be an easy roller that the pitcher could field, and that's what happened.
1: Now, Benny and Sam Harris.
0: Strike one into Sam Harris. Harris grounded out to second, flied out to left, grounded out to second. Harris. Well, right now, Oak Hill with the two outs again. Mindful, you can get the easy out if you need. You can go anywhere with it. A base hit here, though, would end the ball game. Harris in the box. Simmons steps off that pitching rubber. Time. We'll see if Simmons gives anything around the plate here as you're way ahead, but you don't need anything to get away. The run could score from third. Pitch high. One ball, two strikes. Bases are loaded. Wabash had this same scenario back in the first. Only got two runs. There's one inside. It's 2-2. Well, now things start to get interesting. You walk him, you lose the game. But you've got to throw a strike here and give him a hittable pitch. Simmons comes to the rest, brings the pitch, swing right up the middle. Going to be a tough play, ball game. Base hit by Sam Harris, a bases loaded hit, and Wabash is moving in to the championship game Monday night to play the winner of Rochester and Eastern. We'll take a timeout. We're going to go through some numbers. We're going to wrap this one all up, but the Wabash Apaches, they're headed to the championship of the sectional on Monday night. 4-3 winners in 8. 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
0: Well, it was everything we thought it would be. A great baseball game coming into today, and two teams with great records. Someone, though, goes away a loser, and you hate to see that, but the final score in extra innings today, 4-3. Wabash, the winner over Oak Hill. Of course, Oak Hill needed two runs in the top of the seventh to even get to the point that they got here. And then, you probably go back, and I'm sure the talk will be, we know how it works. There was a play out at second on a force out. Was he out? Did the ball come out after the transfer trying to create the double play? Whatever the case may be, the runner was called safe after they had called him out in a discussion between the three umpire crew. And then that got things loaded up, and then a base hit right up the middle under a diving shortstop, Cam Aguilar, and Wabash is moving on Monday night into the championship of the baseball sectional here at Eastern. They're going to play the winner of game two. That would be Eastern and Rochester. Let's take a look here as we run down how this one looked. Let's kind of go through the scoring. As Wabash, they were drew first blood today as it was in the first inning. Boy, the hitter number two and three, they got on. Mackie Sorg, who was DHing to start the game, had a big double that knocked in both of those. Believe it or not, Sorg came in relief. Sorg's going to end up getting the win for this game. And he also had two RBIs of the four to help push this one. Was Sorg. Then, let's see, back in the fourth, Wabash, they got a run there. Cooper Long scored. That came off of a sack fly off of the bat of Sam Harris, who hit the game-winning RBI for the Wabash Apaches. We look at Oak Hill, as we mentioned, they needed two in the top of the seventh. They were able to get, what was it? They got, I got to find it, where the one was got. Now, back in the third was that for Oak Hill. Final 4-3. Our game today brought to us by our fine folks at Wabash Parkview Hospital. 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They can help you out. Glove of the game today brought to us by Todd Adams for Wabash. I would say the glove of the game today, I'm going to give it to Wabash in the middle infield there. That would have been Daughtry and Cooper Long. They turned two of those 4-6-3 double plays in the game. And I would say glove of the game there, brought to us by Todd Adams Insurance, taking care of folks all over the area. Wabash, Miami, Huntington, Grant, Kosciuszko counties. I mean, shoot, I don't even think it matters what county. Call Todd Adams. He can probably help you out there. Star of the game today brought to us by Brad Metzger. Allstate Insurance, Cass Street in Wabash. Well, you could name several here for Wabash if you really wanted to look at things across the line. But, I mean, the star of the game, if it didn't happen, you're not winning the game. Sam Harris, the game-winning base hit to send Wabash into the championship. That brought to us by Brad Metzger, Allstate Insurance. Oak Hill, they finish their season the 20-6, I believe, on the year for Oak Hill. That's going to do it for us today here from Greentown as Wabash wins. Final score. As we get ready to send it back here to the 105.9 studios, though, let's take a look at this. And that would be other games that you can catch if you link in, get on our website. Southwood and North Miami, I believe, today in baseball was the last word I had seen there is how that was going today. Tonight across the Action Sports Network, we have a softball championship sectional tonight I'll be down in the outskirts of Fairmount, Indiana today, or tonight, as the Alexandria Tigers take on the Eastbrook Panthers in softball championship play tonight, a game you can hear on the Action Sports Network if you link in there to the website actionsportsnetwork.live for that one. Hey, we're going to be back here on Monday night. That's for sure. We'll be carrying baseball championship. But we know Wabash will be there, and they'll play the winner of this one, whether it be the host, Eastern Comets, or the Rochester Zebras. Till next time, until then, be safe, have a good rest of your day, and by far, folks, be kind, everybody.

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1: Finds a way to get it done, and no question.
0: For folks, be
1: it's
0: kind,
1: impressive.
0: Everybody.
1: They found their way here, and they can take on North Miami. And while Southwood has won in the postseason with that those two wins, North Miami has had a little bit more success on the season as they went 13-3 in their conference, 16-12 overall. And this
0: For
1: could
0: folks,
1: be a big game
0: be
1: coming
0: kind,
1: up. A couple
0: everybody.
1: Teams that are former TRC opponents who know each other very well, but they will be taking each other on here in this big game. And right now we're on the pregame show here, of course, brought to you on the Action Sports Network, and I believe that 105.9 The Bash
0: folks,
1: has joined us
0: kind,
1: and will
0: everybody.
1: Join us after the post-game show that is going on right now with Doug Mazzilla after that big win. Or I actually believe Brad Schauss, excuse me, brought you that game where Wabash won 4-3 over Oak Hill in extra innings. This is, of course, the Shepherd Chevrolet pregame show,
0: folks,
1: which is brought
0: kind,
1: to you by
0: Parkview
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0: For
1: see
0: folks,
1: them at 28
0: kind,
1: East Hill Street in Wabash. As the teams have just concluded their infield and are getting set for action here, we are definitely happy that you're joining us. As North Miami certainly had that big win, and Southwood
0: folks,
1: had some interesting
0: kind,
1: travel
0: everybody.
1: After that game was postponed. They had to return and, of course, play two more innings. So it was one of those situations for them where they came back and had a lot of travel and then have to come back again today.
0: For folks,
1: and we're
0: going to
1: see if that
0: everybody.
1: Has any kind of effect on them in this big game that is coming up here in the sectional from Daleville High School. I have a little bit more shading here. It's not quite as sunny as it was the other day. Expect it to be a nice day for baseball here
0: for folks,
1: in this
0: be
1: one.
0: Kind,
1: we're
0: going to
1: take our first break. And we will be returned right here on the Action Sports Network and your Shepherd Chevrolet pregame show on 105.9 The Bash.
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1: 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And in this game, the Southwood Knights are going to be the home team. The North Miami Warriors are the road team in this game. And we will get you the Needs Electrical starting lineups. Family-owned and operated since 1971. For North Miami, they're going to have number 28, the center fielder Ryan Meredith, leading off. Batting second is going to be the shortstop in the game. Number 20, Braylon McIntyre. Batting third, going to be the left fielder. Number 30, Lake
0: Musil.
1: Folks,
0: be kind, everybody.
1: Batting the cleanup spot is the catcher, the freshman, number 15, Jensen Carr. Batting fifth, you have the second baseman, number 34, Logan Smith. The pitcher in this game going to be number 17, Quinn Hostetler. He's batting sixth. Upon third of the order has the first baseman, number 16, Jordan Simon. The second baseman, number 34, Evan Chumley. And then the right fielder, number 1, Keaton Floor. Southwood leads it off with number 3, Callan Gidley, the shortstop. The catcher, number 8, Ivan Rank, bats second. Tripper Schnepps in the third spot. The right fielder batting 28th. Number 28. I said batting 28th. He is number 28, Tripper Schnepp, batting.
0: For folks, be kind, everybody.
1: Third spot, he's the right fielder. Batting in the cleanup spot is going to be the first baseman, number 23, Brody Height. Batting fifth, the second baseman, number 10, Owen Davis. Batting sixth, you have the third baseman, number 11, Branson Sturgill. Bottom third of the order has the center fielder, number 4, Cohn Holloway.
0: For folks, be kind, everybody.
1: Grady Dillon. And rounding into the lineup is number 1, the pitcher, Eli Schellhammer. And for Southwood, Grady Dillon is the designated hitter. He's hitting for the left fielder, number 5, Cade Pershing. So that wraps up the Knees Electrical starting lineups.
0: For folks, be kind, everybody.
1: Operated since 1971. You also have the North Central respiratory conditions of the game that we mentioned. Pretty nice day here with a little bit more wind than we had before. Wind seems to be blowing out towards left field. Might be blowing out a little bit. So maybe that could help some of the home run hitters
0: folks,
1: in this
0: be
1: game.
0: Be kind, everybody.
1: And any of the home runs or stats that we mentioned in this game are brought to you by Dawes and Pugh CPAs. Dawes and Pugh CPAs are proud to support all the Wabash County teams and the Miami County teams as they work together to meet their goals. Let Brent Dawes, Steve Pugh, and the team at Dawes and Pugh assist you with your tax, payroll, QuickBooks, and accounting needs.
0: For folks, be kind, everybody.
1: 563-1040 for initial consultation with Dawes and Pugh CPAs. And we will get you the stats on the starting pitchers for both of these teams. It will be Southwood and their hurler throwing first. That will be Eli Schellhammer.
0: Folks, be kind, everybody.
1: We'll give you the stats for him right around the corner as more continues here on the Shepherd Chevrolet pregame show. We get set for first pitch here on the Action Sports Network and 105.9 The Bash.
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0: ASN.
1: Back here as we conclude the Shepherd Chevrolet pregame show. It's going to be Eli Schellhammer being set to deliver the first pitch, and that is a strike one on the outside corner to number 22, Ryan Meredith.
0: For folks,
1: center
0: be
1: fielder.
0: Kind, everybody.
1: That is your first pitch of the game. That is the Ford Meter Box first pitch of the game that was brought to you, and it was delivered. For a strike, the second pitch is hit in the air to center field. It's a nice
0: folks,
1: play
0: be
1: made.
0: Kind, everybody.
1: Nice job there catching that over-the-shoulder catch, robbing Ryan Meredith of extra bases as that had warning track, extra base, possibly triple written all over it with the way he dove for that one. And he was able to make a great catch in center field, put a star next to that
0: for
1: one.
0: Folks,
1: as Cohn Holloway,
0: kind,
1: the veteran center fielder, makes a great play there, robbing Ryan Meredith there. That's a hang with him. For Meredith, and what a good play made in center field there by Holloway, who's done a great job defensively over the years for Southwood. He's one of those guys who sometimes, even if his average
0: folks,
1: has not
0: be kind,
1: been where
0: everybody.
1: He wants it to be, he always plays a great defensive center field, and that was a great play right there. Would you say pitching and defense is what's the key this time of year? As this next pitch is in there, good pitch right there. Taken for a strike by Braylon McIntyre, the shortstop.
0: For folks, be kind, everybody.
1: Starting this game for North Miami, he's the starting pitcher, got the win in game number one. Well, he didn't actually get credited with the win. Of course, that would have been given to Lake Muse, who came in relief. As this is a foul ball, good hack. Fouls it right back here to the backstop where I'm located here at Daleville High School.
0: Folks, be kind, everybody.
1: I really get a chance to give a good, solid North Central respiratory conditions of the game report because I'm out here, not in the press box, getting to enjoy this right wedge between the two fans, two fan bases we know well here with the Southwood Knights occupying the third base side.
0: Folks, be
1: they
0: kind,
1: thought that
0: everybody.
1: One should have been called strike three. Some groans here from that third base side I just mentioned as the count moves to 2-2. McIntyre, good eye, stays alive here. That's the way I look at it. It's 2-2, though, here. So you got to be ready to swing here on this one. Although this one curves inside and does hit
0: him. Folks, be kind, everybody.
1: That one was one that got away from Schellhammer. Good job there by McIntyre. Taking a close pitch there for a ball to make it 2-2 and then taking a hit by pitch. That's a good at bat by McIntyre to get on base here with one down and set the table here for Lake Musial, who's going to be able to come up. You got to take those into
0: account.
1: Folks,
0: be kind, everybody.
1: Don't go into the box score as a hit, but it improves your on-base percentage, which is always a huge stat. The OPS going up. Here's Lake Musial, who has a good one himself here, who's going to step into the batter's box here.
0: For folks, be kind, everybody.
1: No score on the Brad Halford scoreboard just underway here. One down, and the second batter of the game was hit. That was shortstop Braylon McIntyre. First pitch does miss for a ball to the left fielder for the Warriors, number 30, Lake Musial.
0: For folks, be kind, everybody.
1: Very good at the dish this year, and he's going to have a good hitter's count here in the Catbird seat at 2-0 as he takes that one outside for ball number two. Musial hitting .393 on the season, 28 RBIs to lead the Warriors team. McIntyre.
0: For folks, be kind, everybody.
1: 24 runs scored on the season. He's going to take off here, and this one is a hit and run up the middle. The play is going to be made by McIntyre. Safe there. Good job with the throw, and the first baseman jumping off the bag there, coming down with it with his foot on the bag. Nice play all around there. It was a hit and run, so McIntyre is safe at second, so the job is done here. But there was a nice play that was made there by Gidley coming up with the ball and then making that throw, which was a little bit high, but helps. Southwood always seems like they have a good tall first baseman. That's one thing that you kind of want to have. And certainly Jordan Simon, you know.
0: Folks,
1: tall first
0: be kind, everybody.
1: For North Miami, but you know, Brody Hyde, kind of that typical big, tall, lengthy first baseman. He's able to come off the bag and make a nice catch there for the 6-3 grounder on the fielder's choice. The first pitch is a ball. Schellhammer's been throwing ball one a bit here.
0: Folks, be kind, everybody.
1: A really nice play made in center field. It's a big play in this inning. That great play by Holloway means it's two down here. And now this one's popped in the air. Looks like it's going to get out of play to the right side. Or no, it actually was a play. I thought it was going to be out of play. It was ranked the open,
0: but
1: he couldn't make the catch. He was in no man's land there over by the North Miami dugout. That's a tough place to try to make the play as you're running over there in enemy territory. And sometimes you shouldn't be thinking about that. You're looking at the ball, but it's hard kind of not for it to get into your mind a little bit. I feel like if you're making that play over by your own dugout, you maybe feel a little bit better about it. You get over there and you put kind of get the yips a little bit. He wasn't able to make that catch. Perhaps the wind affected him too. We mentioned that was a big factor, but it doesn't affect this pitch here. It's on the outside corner. Nice curve swung on and missed. Good pitch by Schellhammer to get ahead.
0: For folks,
1: always
0: be kind, everybody.
1: That's always a big pitch in an at-bat, that 1-1 pitch, where the difference between 1-2 and 2-1 is so huge in an at-bat. And the advantage goes to the pitcher, Schellhammer, that gets ahead of the freshman Carr, who comes in with 26 RBIs. He's second on the team, and he looks at a close
0: folks,
1: pitch.
0: Be kind, everybody.
1: And it makes it 2-2. Let's see if the same thing could happen that happened with McIntyre earlier. He took a close pitch at 2-1. It went to 2-2. He ended up getting hit by the pitch. Deuces are wild here. Two balls, two strikes, two outs here with a runner on second base. Scoreless game here in the first.
0: For this folks, one be kind, everybody.
1: Is hitting the air to the right side. McIntyre, who's stopping here to kind of adjust his shoelaces here, got a good jump off that one, which you expect him to do here on a 2-2 count. You can't maybe take off like you could on a 3-2, of course, but he should still get a pretty good
0: For
1: jump
0: folks,
1: here
0: be kind,
1: on
0: everybody.
1: 2-2. Wouldn't be bad to see it go full, however. And that is indeed what happens here, as this one misses 3-2. Now, the difference here is McIntyre should be able to take off full speed here at 3-2 with a definite chance to score on any kind of base hit here by Carr.
0: For folks, be kind, everybody.
1: 2-2, he got a pretty good jump. But here, hopefully Braylon hears me and gets off to the races here. As soon as this pitch goes, he doesn't have to, really, because on the 2-2, you don't want to make sure it's a walk, and he did here. He was looking to see if he could go, if that one was going to possibly
0: folks,
1: be put
0: be kind, everybody.
1: Not. So now that does change it with the 2-2. You got him to move along after the second out was recorded by Musial on that fielder's choice to make a two-down. Carr is able to take a walk, so no hits so far for the Warriors, but they have that hit by pitch and a walk.
0: For folks, be kind, everybody.
1: Base here for Logan Smith, the second baseman. So the on-base percentage improving. This one does miss outside to make it 1-0 to Logan Smith. Both hitters were able to work back from being down in the count 1-2 that reached base safely. That was the hit-by-pitch.
0: Folks, McIntyre, be kind, everybody. Pitch,
1: and Carr was able to coax a two-out walk. Now, this time, McIntyre does take off. A throw could get him. It's an awkward-looking slide. He's called safe. Very awkward-looking slide. Almost gave the opportunity for there to be a tag to get him out there. And kind of a bang-bang
0: folks,
1: play
0: be kind,
1: there.
0: Everybody.
1: I thought if he could have slid under that one, he would have been safe kind of by a mile. Looked like the throw had a chance to beat him, but because the third baseman was playing off the bag a little bit, they didn't get McIntyre. He's safe. The runner takes off from first now. There's not going to be a throw. So it ends up being two stolen bases on back-to-back pitches. McIntyre gets that stolen base. Big call that he's called safe there at third base. Carr follows it up with a steal. Now there's two runners in scoring position with a 2-1 count to Smith who fouls it to the backstop with a good hack. So another two-two count. And I feel like maybe Musial didn't quite get to a 2-2 count. But certainly McIntyre, Carr, and now Smith have all been in the same situations. A lot of pitches being thrown by the youngster. He's got to make a nice play. Big stretch, and it gets away. And it doesn't get away, but it pulls him off the bag, and the runner's safe. He was able to keep the ball from getting away so that Carr could score because of how tall height is. He came off the bag, but that throw pulled him off. Tough play. You got to give the RBI to Smith, I believe, on that one because that was a tough play to make there by Gidley. I don't know, depending on the official score, you could potentially give him an error on that one. But, man, the second hop, you know, that wasn't your prototypical chopper two hopper. The second hop kind of took a low bounce. Gidley had to take it in a bad position to kind of come up and throw. He maybe stressed the throw a little bit, didn't throw it as accurately as he would have liked, and it pulled height off the bag going towards right field a little bit. So one run is scored. It is 1-0 North Miami on the Brad Howe Ford scoreboard with Braylon McIntyre scoring that first run of the game. Carr is now on third base here with two down and a chance for Hostetler to really try to make things hurt. Now he swings and misses. One thing with Hostetler, he's got good average, but he has a lot of big swings that looks like he's going for big contact and comes up empty, 353. When he makes contact, ball goes a long way. No home runs in the season, but he has 7 doubles and 3 triples out of his 24 hits on the season. 0-2 the count, though, so he's got to cincher up and hunker down. Schoenhammer does miss with this one low, though, to move the count to 1-2. We hadn't quite seen anybody down the count so far, 0-2. There's already one run in here as Logan Smith was able to put a grounder over there to this shortstop. Play was not made. He's over there first. This one's hit off the end of the bat. Could be trouble if the second baseman doesn't get to it quickly, but he is able to get there. Hostetler's hustling down the line, but the play is made well there. It slowed up well enough there, and actually Davis charged it. Did a nice job getting the ball and making a nice accurate throw over there to height for the out. But there was a play that was not made by Southwood. Ground ball by Logan Smith that was hit to Gidley. And with that, McIntyre scores the first run of the game. North Miami draws first blood as they lead this game 1-0 over Southwood on the Brad Howe Ford scoreboard. So through a half inning of play, it's 1-0 North Miami. It will be the Knights coming to bat here from Southwood after we return from this break on the Action Sports Network in 105.9 The Bash.
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1: Welcome back here on the Crossroads Bank Game of the Day here on the Action Sports Network and 105.9 The Bash. Is 1-0 on the Brad Howe Sports scoreboard in favor of the North Miami Warriors, who are the first, the home team here in this game. And the first pitch is a strike there from Quinn Hostetler, the righty pitching in this game, who Braylon McIntyre mentioned on the postgame show yesterday. This is a soft ground ball hit over here towards the dugout for North Miami on the first base side. I mentioned that because, you know, he kind of almost threw the people from last year under the bus. We didn't have anybody but me last year, but now we have another pitcher who can pitch. So I thought that was an interesting way for Braylon to put it. He was, of course, being kind to the pitchers from last year. But he said, I had everybody on my back last year pitching, but now we got Hostetler who can throw as well and some other guys. I like having him on the postgame show. He tells you how it is. Braylon's a great guy. He was able to join us after that win that they pulled off in a thrilling fashion. But he gave us a chance to look at Hostetler. I haven't seen him pitch so far. That was the big thing. I was excited to see this youngster, and he gets a good pitch on the inside, tying up the hands of Gidley, who fouls this one off. He'd love to see if he could try to get himself on, as he had that play at short that led to the first run of the game. I mean, honestly, it could have been scored an infield hit, and I'd love to see that because it was a tough play for Gidley, but some would say an error, so, you know, certainly a play he'd like to atone for. Not able to do this on this one, as it's a high pitch, swung on and missed, looked like a defensive swing from Gidley, maybe just trying to get a piece of it and spoil it off, and he does not come up with that piece as he strikes out swinging. Out number one there with this game and all the games here in the tournament, brought to you by Parkview Wabash Hospital, Flotech, Wabash Furniture and Flooring, and Wabash County Museum. Crossroads Bank game of the day here, which features a nice little curve, I believe, that was swung on a miss there by Ivan Rank, the veteran catcher for this Southwood team, who has been around for some time and has been a part of some of these teams. They've done well in the postseason for Southwood. They're never an easy out come tournament time. This one curves just misses to Rank, even count at 101. The senior hitting 219. As a team, Southwood hitting 205.

You know, their only two wins of the year are against Southern Wells, but this is an example of it. Ivan Ranka, really competitive at bat. He was down in the count, takes some good pitches. Now he's down a 3-2 count, coaxing his way into a good situation here and forcing Hostetler to throw a lot of pitches. And he checks his swing well there, so he's going to take first base. That was a tough pitch to lay off of. Not necessarily that it was a good pitch, but it came in towards him. And the way he turned, the bat almost came across home plate. He was able to keep it from going across the plate. Really good job taking that walk. A lot of guys, they're trying to turn away from it, and the back crosses the plate. They take a strikeout. Instead, Rank is able to go to first. He's going to get a courtesy runner for his efforts, and now Southwood has a one-out base runner here, and that courtesy runner is going to be number 12, Aiden Hawkins. An opportunity for Hawkins to come in here. He is a senior. Good to see him out here getting a chance to run in this situation, and he takes a pretty good lead over there. Let's see if the righty Hostetler wants to give him a look over there. Hostetler wants to focus at home plate here, though, as he let that battle get away from him there. Had a good count, ahead of the count, I believe, 1-2, and then threw three consecutive balls there to walk the catcher for Southwood. As I mentioned, hitting 205. Part of the scouting report there is you don't want to give him any extra base runners. There's a good pickoff throw over there. Close play at first base, but they call him safe. The umpire, who's right there in good position, makes that call to say that Hawkins slid back in safely. You never want to get picked off if you're the courtesy runner. You don't want it to happen anyway. But if you just came in specifically to run, you definitely don't want to get picked off in that situation. They're going to throw over there and get a check on him. But he's going to get back in safely, make sure that they don't get that pickoff there. If you're Hawkins, you do not want that to happen as a senior. Southwood base runners are at a premium here. They trail 1-0. So he does represent the tying run here in the bottom of the first. This pitch on the inside corner by Hostetler is fouled off by the right-handed batter, right fielder Tripper Schnepp. Oh, one the count to Schnepp, who is coming into this game with a solid average, I believe, for the Southwood Knights. He's going to show bunt, though, and the bunt is going to go on the ground testing Smith over there, but it was pushed foul. I believe, is that, they must have had somebody here that they switched up on us. Or I just scored it wrong. Smith in his typical position there at third base, as Chumley over there is the second baseman. It's Smith, McIntyre, Chumley, and Simon around the infield, left to right, as this pitch misses low. It does get away from Carr. It looked like he maybe had it smothered. He's going to throw down there, but it got away from him and trickled off here towards the North Miami faithful, who are sitting between home plate and this first base dugout, and it does allow Hawkins to get into second base. So that's a pitch that, you know, I'm sure Carr would say he probably should have had it. It was outside, you know, on the borderline of wild pitch and pass ball. I think that might have been more pass ball territory, as that one is taken in there for a strike. 1-2 is the count. I love Jensen Carr, freshman, in a tough position as the catcher. It's my favorite position on the field, really. And I think it's cool that Carr isn't your typical, maybe, big catcher. Yes, that one was a strike three, though, a big pitch that he is able to get it. Good job here overcoming, allowing the base runner to advance, and still Hostetler comes back with some nice pitching. He does a good job on the mound there, gets that strikeout to get to two outs, and now have that runner on second with two down for Brody Height, who takes this pitch inside for ball one. It's a good job getting Tripper Schnepp. So two strikeouts in this inning, sandwiched around that walk. And advancement to second has the runner in scoring position, but this one is foul tipped to the backstop to even the count at 1-1 on Height, who comes in hitting 250, the senior. He does have 9 RBIs, which leads the team, and if he was able to get a base hit here, it would be RBI number 10. And it would tie this ball game up at 1, as it is 1-0 North Miami on the Brad Howe Ford scoreboard here in the bottom of the first inning. Southwood, and this is lifted high in the air. It's towards the gap. This is going to be trouble. Long run over there. Is he able to get it? He can't make the catch. The one run is going to score. He does get his 10th RBI of the season with a 2-out RBI double to tie this ball game up at 1. Nice effort on the play by the center fielder, Meredith. He really had no business getting that close to the ball, but he did. Very close, I thought, maybe to making a spectacular catch, but could not get there, and it ends up rolling to the wall for extra bases. And Coach Corey Blocker's team able to tie this one up. The resilient Southwood Knights always do this come tournament time. They come out to play, and they certainly did there. He's the RBI leader, and he gets the job done. The 10th RBI of the year for Brody Height. And the run is scored by the senior Hawkins, who didn't get picked off first base, ended up advancing on the ball that

0: got away from the catcher, and that leads to a run on the two-out single. Hostetler comes back with a good strike here. First strike one, though, on the outside corner to Owen Davis. The freshman hitting .321 on the season. Doing a nice job in the cleanup spot is the freshman Davis for this Southwood team. This one trickles away from Carr once again. A pitch that was on the inside corner. Good job getting to it quickly, though, with it trickling off towards the third base side. It allowed him to get to the ball, and there was no advancement for the runner. If that one gets away and is going over towards the first base side, you maybe see him tested. But he was fortunate there that that one that got away from him did not cause any damage here. The runner's still on second, and this one swung on and missed. For Carr, in a situation, I would say we saw it a little bit last year with another young man that I had coached, the catcher there from Manchester. He got thrust into it. He hadn't even been the catcher all year, and then all of a sudden was in the position as the catcher come sectional time, and sometimes it can be kind of difficult. This one is a little blooper. Hitting the left field, it's going to fall in front of Musso. He's going to throw inside there. Pretty good throw, but it does skip away. The run scores. Southwood has taken the lead, and the runner advances the second on the throw. A little duck snort single. There's the freshman Davis coming through. His seventh RBI of the season. Not to be outdone there by Height. He's now second on their team at seven RBIs as he breaks a deadlock with Rank for that RBI total. He now has seven on the season. That's 2-1 Southwood on the Brad Howe Ford scoreboard. They continue with what they left off there last night with seven runs being scored in two innings against Southern Wells. This is now 9 runs scored in the last 3 innings by the Southwood Knights, and they lead this one 2-1 here in the bottom of the first. We know we're going to have a good game here when you get these two teams together. Old TRC rivals, North Miami and Southwood, and we have it thus far as this one's fouled out of play to the right side. And honestly, that's what you want to see, folks. You come into a game, North Miami with the winning record, 16-12. You got Southwood coming in at 2-15. The knock would be only 2 wins this year coming against Southern Wells. But look at them coming out to play. And in the first inning here, they've taken a 2-1 lead with 2 outs. Now, Hostetler needs to keep that runner stranded at second base from his perspective. He gets a good swing and a foul tip for strike 2. If he could keep it at 2, you feel pretty good about it, not allowing that third run to score there from second base. So that's the game within a game here. Southwood wants to maximize any opportunities they have. And boy, if they could get another hit here, you have the same situation as last time. 2 outs, but it's 0-2. Room to work, and he does with a nice pitch there. Goes with a curve. It does get away momentarily. You're going to have to make the throw to first. He does accurately to get it to Simon for the out and make sure that that strikeout stays in the book. So Hostetler does strike out the side, 3 strikeouts. But in between, he allows a couple base runners, both with a hit, walks, and both of them come back to score and bite him as a Rank and Height score. It's 2-1 Southwood. After one inning of play, it will be North Miami trying to respond when they come to bat in the second inning. We return right here on the Action Sports Network and 105.9 The Bash.
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0: Welcome back here to the Crossroads Bank game of the day here after certainly the Wabash game was a thriller as well, where they won 4-3 in extra innings against Oak Hill. Here we have a 2-1 game on the Brad Alford scoreboard in favor of Southwood, with the count moving to 1-1 after the second pitch got away from Shellhammer against Jordan Simon, the first baseman for North Miami, who has a good eye, looks at that one go outside. So he's ahead in the count 2-1. Here if Jordan Simon could find a way to lead off this inning, get on bases. Meredith was robbed. It would lead off batter in the first inning, hitting one towards the gap. That was a nice play made by Cone Holloway. Pretty good contact there by Simon, hitting it just wide of the bag at third. A play that could have been trouble if it was fair. Could have possibly been extra bases for Jordan Simon, but instead it does go foul to move the count to 2-2 on Simon, who mentioned hadn't played since sixth grade. Has been kind of a big story this year for North Miami. He's hitting .232, but has the second best fielding percentage on the team there. After not playing for a long time, he does have 13 hits on the season, four of them doubles. He finds himself with a full count here. He hits a chopper again down the line. This time, this one hops kind of over the bag, but wide foul. He's had a couple plays so far that have flirted with the line there at third base, but they've both been foul, so he stays alive at 3-2. Is 2-1. Southwood is North Miami. Scored a run back in the first inning. McIntyre came across the plate at the region with a hit by pitch on a ground ball to the shortstop by Smith. That we could call an infield hit. It was kind of borderline E6 infield hit. This one, though, is popped up here by Simon. It is going to be straight up by the catcher trying to get to it, and he was kind of dancing with it, having all kinds of trouble. Man, the wind really wreaking havoc there is. Rank ditched the mask, tried to kind of go in for the ball. I was almost thinking it was coming towards me by his initial reaction, because he was coming sort of straight back or almost a little bit towards the first base side. The ball ended up bouncing a lot closer to the third base side over towards the Southwood dugout. I don't know if the ball is the wind is blowing so much. Certainly looking at the flag, the wind is pretty significant. I'll have to look that up to see the exact percentage. It's pretty high. This one is hit on the ground ball to the shortstop. Took a tough hop up to Gidley, but almost ended up maybe being a room service hop in a way. It was a tough hop just because it looked like the ball was going to stay down. Almost clipped off of something, maybe a, you don't want to say a rock, but maybe just a piece of dirt there that it hit off of and kind of bounced up high to him. So, but he was able to take sort of that in-between hop and make a nice accurate throw to take care of Simon, who was hustling down the line. But that does go as a 6-3, and so the leadoff man has been retired two straight times for North Miami. Coach Blocker comes out here as maybe they're getting a new baseball here in the situation. It's one down. Evan Chumley is going to be the batter, number 34, the right-handed batting sophomore, as he is hitting .250 on the season. The sun coming out to slip, but I'm in a better position than before, where last time the sun was just coming right at me for two straight games. A lot of fun here right behind home plate here at Daleville High School, as we did find out they didn't have lights, but that was fortunate for Southwood, as they, like Coach Blocker said, they were headed to victory that night before the lights went out. I mean, you never know what's going to happen, but Bob Blocker said it on the postgame show, so I can go with it. Southwood didn't seem to have it that night, but taking the extra day, getting their finals out of the way there, that was the last period of the day there yesterday, but they were still able to come back and go to play that game and resume it and win, scoring 7 runs in 2 innings to win 7-6. And right now, they have the 2-1 lead, so this is a beginning. After Southwood gave Shellhammer the lead, if he can come out here and kind of get North Miami out quietly, that's big for Southwood. Chumley trying to spoil that. He's not able to with where he hits it, and it is an accurate play made there by the pitcher, Shellhammer. I didn't want to jinx him mid-play, but it was kind of a soft one-hopper to the pitcher, and he does accurately throw it over there to retire Chumley on the 1-3 ground out. That's back-to-back ground outs. A ground out to the shortstop for Simon, and now to the pitcher from Chumley. Makes it 2 down and nobody on for Keaton Floor, who had a nice game really the other day, having a big at-bat there late in the game that was instrumental in that victory for North Miami. And overall, he really he reached base safely twice, had an RBI. This one is hit up the middle, and he's going to get a base, well, maybe not a base hit, almost taken, but he does get an infield base hit. I thought that was through to center field. The second baseman did a good job getting to the ball. I didn't think he was even going to get there, but he was able to get his mitt on it. No chance to make the play, though. Stick it in your pocket. That's a base hit there for Floor, and he's got a 2-out base runner here for North Miami. And pretty good speed aboard here to see if maybe Coach Floor decides to send his son here and maybe see if he can get an extra bag, put somebody in the scoring position. We'll see. He's got 11 stolen bases on the season out of North Miami's 104. So they like to put some pressure. He takes off right here on cue, and now the throw down is going to be a little bit short hopped. It's going to be a stolen base, number 12 of the season for Floor. He had to expect it right there. I think Southwood knew was coming. We all did. He takes off on the first pitch, and good job there by Meredith not swinging at it, allowing him to get into second base. Some hitters there, they see the pitch, they like it, they take a swing. He holds the bat back, allows Floor to get in the scoring position. Now takes a strike, but he's got a chance to maybe knock in a run. He hits this one on the ground, and it is going to maybe do just that as it gets through. We'll see if they test him. They are going to test the left fielder. The throw has a chance to get him with a good throw. It's short hops. Are they going to tag him in time? They call him out at home plate. A bang, bang play. Looked like he might have been safe at home plate. They call him with the tag. It was a great throw. I think the foot might have beat the bag, but they reward the throw, and it was an exceptional one. They tested the left fielder. He gets it down there on one hop. Close play. I almost think in the moment the umpire got excited as it was a good throw to get it in there, and a pretty good tag applied by Rank, which they are calling in front of the foot getting to home plate. There is no instant replay. This is not the pros. So it is 2-1, and North Miami is retired here. An exciting conclusion to the inning, although certainly not one that all the faithful here liked on that one. But it does end up going down as a throw out at home plate. 7-2 is how that one is recorded, with the out advancing, throwing out Floor at home plate. So we're still 2-1, and it will be Southwood coming to bat here in the bottom half of this second inning on the Action Sports Network. 105.9 The Bash.
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0: Second inning. This pitch getting away from Hostetler here as he's facing Cohen Holloway. Last up, the last game, strikeout of Branston Sturgill. There were a couple base runners on there. Two runs had been scored for the Southwood Knights there in the bottom of the first inning to take that 2-1 lead. Hostetler does get a strikeout of Sturgill, but here against Holloway, he gets ahead in the count and then misses with a pitch inside, hits him. Holloway, good speed, is going to take off for second. The throw down there is going to sail high. Holloway has a stolen base. Just as in the last inning, Floor was able to get on base and immediately steal. That's the same thing that Holloway does here. He's had a nice game thus far as he made the good play earlier in center field on the first batter of the game that was able to retire Ryan Meredith, who hit a nice one towards the gap there. Great play was made by Holloway, so he's made a nice defensive play. Now he gets hit by a pitch, and he steals a bag. He's in scoring position with nobody out here for the number 8 hitter, Grady Dillon, who's going to put a bunt down. He's going to get to the pitcher. The play by Hostetler is made. He gets the throw over in time. Good job there by Chumley covering as Simon was charging the bunt. Chumley gets in position, so it's nicely executed there by North Miami, but also by Southwood as they advance that runner to third base with one out. Good baseball really being played by both teams. That's one where the runner gets into third base, but you don't compound that and make any kind of mistake there. If they don't execute on the bunt defense and maybe Chumley doesn't get over to cover, all of a sudden leads to a big inning. North Miami makes the play as a good job by the designated hitter Dillon, sacrificing himself on that bunt, 1-3, to advance Holloway to third base after his stolen base. So trying to manufacture a run here after he reached with a hit-by-pitch to open up this bottom of the second inning. where Southwood leads 2-1 on the Brad Howe Ford scoreboard. They're going to try a squeeze bunt. The bunt goes back. The squeeze play is going to be a home play, and they execute. And they throw it. They're going to wait and see if he holds it, and he does. They waited to see if Carr had held on to the ball. He did. Hostetler is able to get it to Carr, and the sacrifice squeeze does not work as really a suicide squeeze. He was coming down the line, and they do not get it. I don't know, there's a safety squeeze, the second, a couple of them in there. But either way, the squeeze play does not work. It goes as a 1-2 out is recorded. Shellhammer, the pitcher, they elect to go with the bunt in that situation with one down. So the potential that maybe he could have got that run in with any kind of sacrifice. The good old-fashioned ground ball to the second baseman is one I like, you know, on that one. But still, I like the idea of putting the pressure on the defense. Give credit, the job was done. And Carr, who's had a few balls kind of trickle off his mitt, was able to hold that one on there when it really counted and got that play there at home plate. Give him credit for that. As sometimes in the game where a couple balls have bounced away from you, there's a play like that at home plate as a catcher. You already are, you know you got to make that play. He held on to it and got a good tag on, and that was a really good play by Hostetler. But to me, I give credit to the catcher there, Jensen Carr, making a nice play. So it's two down, and the runners are at first base. Both of them, of course, but I'm biased towards it. Just like in wrestling, I'm biased towards the heavyweights. I'm biased towards the catchers. Catcher's a great position. That's why I was like Southwood. They had Mo Lloyd, and he was one of the best players that really played that year that they did not win a game in the TRC. He was a major factor in why they won the sectional there at Caston that this North Miami team was at, because there was a huge area behind home plate at Caston, and he was the only catcher there that you couldn't get past Mo Lloyd. So that makes a difference. And Carr is in a tough position. And I raved a little bit about there, but I had a chance to as they put a new runner in here for Southwood. And they're going to throw behind him to test him. Just speaking of the catcher, Carr, he wants to test him and almost got him at first base. He's going to make the guy clean off his jersey here for Southwood. Just checked in here, and he probably should there as he slid kind of a lot of dust kicked up there. On a windy day here at Daleville High School. It's hard to see number 24, Tyson Chambers, now on his white Southwood uniform here. As North Miami has the red uniforms with the white numbers, opposite for Southwood. As this one taken on the inside corner for a strike to Callan Gidley. Gidley, who struck out swinging his first time up, bats with a 1-2 count. After that big play at home plate, retired Holloway, who was on third base with only one down. A chance to get out of this inning. This one's hit up. Could be a tough play there for Chumley, but he's going to slide in, and he's going to make the play. Good job there by Chumley. Both opportunities in this base. When there was a bunt, he covered first base well. There he's able to make a nice sliding catch to retire Gidley, who's now 0-2. Big play, and a good job there by North Miami as they are able to avoid the threat with the play at home. The squeeze bunt doesn't work, and the out is recorded with Hostetler going to Carr, so Southwood goes quietly here. Not quite quietly, but they do go out without scoring any runs here. And they now do lead 2-1 with North Miami, who will be coming to bat here when we return in the third inning on the Action Sports Network and 105.9 The Bash.
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0: back here to Crossroads Bank. 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It is 2-1 on the Brad Howe Ford scoreboard in favor of the Southwood Knights, who are the home team. Had an opportunity to attack on a run with a squeeze play that they did not get the run. A nice play made by North Miami and Hostetler going to Carr that retired Holloway in that inning. And now North Miami going to see if they can tie or take the lead as the tying run is at home plate. In the form of Braylon McIntyre leading this inning off, who had a good eye taking that one curve outside. It's now 2-1. He's ahead in the count, and that one misses low and outside. So 3-1 is now the count to McIntyre. McIntyre scored the lone run of the game for North Miami thus far as he reached on a hit-by-pitch and ended up having a stolen base in there, scored on the ground ball from Logan Smith. This one is hit on the ground, gets past the pitcher, so Gidley's going to have to field it, and he does get him there with a nice accurate throw to get McIntyre hustling down the line. Once that got past the pitcher, it became a more difficult play, but give credit to Gidley. After I mentioned he didn't make the play earlier on a tough play against the ground ball that Logan Smith hit, that allowed McIntyre to score this time. He does make a nice play on it, 6-3 to record the first out of this inning. And for the third consecutive inning, North Miami has had their leadoff man retired. It's now going to be Lake Musil, who grounded into a fielder's choice his first time up. Or he was called out on the fielder's choice. Yeah, he walked, I believe. I know that I have that he was the second out recorded, but I think maybe he was out on the fielder's choice. He's now 2-0 count, though, as Musil's done a nice job this year at home plate for North Miami. Sun getting me a little bit there. This pitch misses outside, so 3-0. Musil again, the 393 average, trying to get on base here for Carr, who has an average of 378. They're the two leaders in RBIs for this team for North Miami. And Musil seemed to be taken all the way on 3-0, takes that for a strike. So 3-1 is the count. It is still the pitcher out there working for Southwood. That is Shellhammer with a 17.35 ERA. This one's hit deep at the hole. It's short. And a great play really made by Gidley as that was deep in the hole. And he showed a nice, accurate throw. And earlier he had one that pulled the first baseman off the bag. This time he got just the right speed on that throw. What a nice job there retiring the dangerous hitter there in the form of Musil. And that is the second consecutive 6-3 ground out. They might want to try somebody else out this inning, as now it's going to be Jensen Carr, who walked his first time up. It was a nice walk that he was able to induce there against Shellhammer. Again, pitching well at the right time. The young man came in with only 7 2/3 innings pitched this year. So he's not a guy who's pitched a lot of innings for them. Schnapp had pitched the bulk of the innings with 24 and 2/3. Hawkins has pitched 8 1/2. Davis has pitched 17. DeVere, the freshman, has pitched 11. And actually, with Hawkins at 8.2, just about everybody who has pitched for them has pitched more innings this year coming in than Shellhammer, except for Chambers. So interesting to go with him in this situation. This one is hit high in the air, and this is towards the gap, maybe on cue as I'm talking about it. This one is going to one-hop the wall, as that's a ringing double there. Stand-up double for the freshman, Jensen Carr, as he hit that ball hard, folks, and knocked that one in the gap. There was nobody that was going to get that one on any kind of spectacular play, as he just hammered that one into the gap, and an easy stand-up double there for Carr. He's in scoring position now for Logan Smith with two outs. Tying run on second base now, after certainly the hardest hit ball of the game so far. Carr just really smashed that. That's his ninth extra base hit of the year. His sixth double to go against three triples on the season. I would expect him to have almost more than six doubles on the season. I love it when it's a freshman. You're like, what are you doing? You're hitting not even 400 and only six doubles? He's almost four. This one's hit high in the air. He could do better. No, this one is hit high in the air, and the shortstop is going to catch this one. A couple steps into the outfield grass, and it's going to leave Carr stranded on second base after that two-out double when Smitty hits this one fly out to the shortstop. I'm kidding. He did a great job. That was a really nice double, and he is left stranded. Good job by Shellhammer. Able to come through at the right time. He's pitching really well with this game. Like I mentioned, coming in with not a lot of innings pitched this year, but he's getting the job done. He's given up one inning one run through three innings of pitching here against North Miami. So he's got to feel pretty good about that. And it will be Southwood looking to add to this 2-1 lead. And we'll see if they can do just that as we return here after this break on 105.9 The Bash and the Action Sports Network.
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0: 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It is Southwood batting here, and the senior Ivan Rank, the catcher, who just swung on and missed that nice curve there from Hostetler, who has got ahead in the count here, 0-2. He does miss with this one low and away, so 1-2 the count. As he has retired the leadoff batter in the first inning with a strikeout, then had a hit by pitch of Cone Holloway, who ended up trying to advance from third and was thrown out on a squeeze bunt at home plate to prevent Southwood from adding on to their 2-1 lead. If you're just joining us, the Southwood Knights were able to score two runs in the bottom half of the second inning after North Miami had scored one in the first half of that inning. Both teams were scoreless in the second inning, and then North Miami was turned away. Carr did have a two-out double there in that inning, but he was left stranded after the flyout from Smith. And so now Rank batting here in another time where he's gotten behind in the count and did a nice job fighting back here, taking a couple balls. He was able to coax the walk, where I really thought that first walk, I mean, anytime you take a walk, it's a free pass, but sometimes you feel like a guy earned a walk, is the old saying. And it seems like Rank is having to fight for these walks. He's falling behind. Sometimes it means he fouled off some pitches. In this case, he's just had a good eye to watch a few consecutive balls miss for Hostetler, who's in danger of letting this at-bat get away from him here to lead off this inning, as it's a 3-2 count now. And he does indeed just that, as he misses with this one low and inside. And that's going to be the dreaded leadoff walk, as he does walk Rank to lead off this inning. The last time he walked Ivan Rank, a run was scored. That was one of the two runs scored in the first inning. And Southwood hoping for a repeat of that, as Rank is willing to sacrifice himself here for the courtesy runner. I always feel like as a catcher, you're like, I'm just fine. I did my job. I got on first base. I'll go ahead and head to the dugout here. A little different for North Miami, obviously. Carr, he's one of their leaders in stolen bases, so he's going to be on there trying to steal when he gets on the other side. Rank, I like that as a catcher. I did my job, took a couple walks. Good day's work. His on-base percentage is going up, and if that guy ends up scoring, he feels pretty good about it. And once again, I believe it's going to be the same young man in there, Aiden Hawkins, the senior, to run for Ivan Rank, this time after a leadoff walk. And they are going to check on him. Hostetler threw over there last time. So Hawkins has only come into courtesy run, but his jersey getting quite dirty over there as he's been forced to slide back in last time, which he was fine with because he ended up scoring a run in that inning, which came on the big hit from Height. Height was able to get that RBI single, which produced his 10th RBI of the season, to knock in Hawkins, who's now on first base with an 0-1 count after there's a good pitch there from Hostetler to get the first pitch over. Gets Tripper Schnepp, the right fielder, who swings and misses. There's a nice curve. Now Carr's going to throw behind the runner over there, and the runner's back in safely. Simon's able to corral that. That's one Carr likes to throw down there. So if you're Simon, the first baseman, you've got to be aware down there, especially because of the wind factor. It's just one of those days you don't expect wind to affect the throw there that far, but sometimes maybe later in the game there could be a play where there's a throw there. You got to be careful. You don't want that ball to ever get away and allow an extra base runner. This time a more dangerous play there. Simon did a good job getting to that ball and putting the tag down. That's a nice job. On a throw over there, it was a good pickoff move, but I'll be honest, some first baseman maybe you'll go for that and maybe even miss it or having it the ball get away. Simon has really played a good first base. I mentioned he's second on the team in fielding percentage. I know first base doesn't usually have the toughest chances, but he's a pretty good fielder. This one's going to be thrown. It's a good back to throw for Carr, and I think they got him. That was a great throw at second base. Carr, what a throw. They're waiting for something there, and I believe it said it's two outs, and McIntyre was so excited. He wanted to run to the dugout. I think that was the only thing there. He thought it was three. He was ready to get home there, but that was only the second out there of that inning. Man. It would be McIntyre, too. He was just ready to head right to the dugout, and everybody was wondering what was going on. It was just him getting excited. It was the second out of the inning, of course, because Rank had reached as the leadoff walk, but he is thrown out there, and it is the old strike him out, throw him out. Double play. This one is lined, though, in the air. Height with a decent lead. We hit ball there, but it's going to maybe hang up. It is going to get down for a hit. It looked like it maybe was going to trail a little bit more to the wall, kind of hung up there. It was going to be a tough play for the right fielder, but it does get down for a base hit. And so that's the second hit of the game. Brody Height is 2-for-2. But, man, how big that throw down there on the strike him out, throw him out double play to get that out. It means after a hit like that, that would have been a run because it was kind of a softly hit ball, but because it held up there, he couldn't make the catch on two outs. That run would have scored easily from second base. Wouldn't have even been a challenge on the same hit. Obviously, butterfly effect, you never know what would happen, but anytime you could throw the guy out at second base like that, it's huge in the game, and now it's just a two-out base runner on first base, and Southwood does lead 2-1 on the Brad Howe Ford scoreboard, but man, game within the game. What a big caught stealing. And I know I rave about the catchers every time, but the two biggest plays probably defensively so far, besides, of course, the nice play by Holloway made there to Rob Meredith, was that play at home plate where Carr was able to squeeze it, and now this play where he gets the caught stealing and easily throws down Hawkins. He's going to throw behind the runner down there to check on Height, but he's back in safely. Height, the sizable first base, but maybe not a big threat to steal here. That's another thing I like about Carr, just because the guy isn't maybe going to take off stealing. You still could throw him out if he gets too far off the base. And for the big man, I'm just trying to look it up. I don't think he has. He only has one stolen base this year. I was going to say probably didn't have any, but you never want to assume. He does have one of the 28 stolen bases. Now make it 29, actually, for Southwood. As I don't want to take it away, they had a big stolen base earlier. I believe it was by Holloway. They maybe had a stolen base as well by... No, I think it was just by Holloway. So they have one they added this game. This, though, was a nice curve. Swung on and missed. And even on this one, Carr throws down. Simon wondered what was going on. I did, too. I believe it did get away, and that's why he threw it down there. Anytime on that third pitch, if it gets away on strike three and it hits the dirt at all, you got to throw it down there. Remember that A.J. Pierzynski game? You don't want to take anything for granted. Years ago when the White Sox ended up winning one in the playoffs because the catcher didn't throw down to second base on the runner. But this time he does throw down to secure that strikeout. It's two strikeouts in the inning for Hostetler. Also a good caught steal. And so Southwood is turned away. We still have a 2-1 game in favor of Southwood. It will be North Miami coming to beg after this break right here on the Action Sports Network and 105.9 The Bash.
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0: Welcome back here to the Crossroads Bank Game of the Day here with Quinn Hostetler leading things off for North Miami. It's going to be 6, 7, and 8 due up, the scheduled hitters here in the fourth inning. The top of the fourth with Southwood leading 2-1 on the Brad Howe Ford scoreboard. This one is a strike in there from the sophomore Showhammer, still in the game for Southwood Knights, pitching a nice one against North Miami. Gave up one back in the first, and that's it on this game brought to you by Parkview Wabash Hospital, Flowtech, Wabash County Museum, and Wabash Furniture and Flooring. This time, though, here, this ball is hammered into left field. Hostetler, who really does swing the bat hard every time. I mentioned sometimes it's noticeable how hard he swings when he comes up empty, but this time he hammers this ball in the left field for a base hit, and that is a leadoff base runner, and he's going to give way here. Since he's the pitcher, he gets that courtesy runner, and so he is going to give way to the runner who comes in here for North Miami, who is being shielded for just a moment. Looks like he's talking to coach over there to make sure he gets the signs for what he wants to do here in this situation. This is nobody out, leadoff base runner, so you want to be well aware and look out for. We mentioned Carr throwing down there. You got to be careful. Frank maybe is going to throw behind the runner there. And kind of given the situation we're going on here with Jordan Simon batting here, nobody is out here, and the runner is Colin Floyd over there at first base. Floyd is in here to run for Hostetler, who got a leadoff single against Schellhammer. And I believe it's only the third hit for North Miami. Did they have that up on the board? They're not putting the hits on the board for us, apparently, in the press box. They have a lot of fun up there in the press box, do the young men here from Daleville, but I don't know if they always are on it. We don't even, unless I just can't see. No, it looks like it's not giving us the hits. We do have the runs up there. It's 2-1 in favor of Southwood. That's relying on me to have scored the game and be able to read my own writing. That's a lot tougher. I wish the kids would put the hits up on the scoreboard. It's 1-0. I do have that there was a hit for Meredith. Yeah, also, I wasn't sure about that Smitty one that led to the run, whether it would be a hit or an error. This one is going to be a stolen base opportunity, and Floyd is going to be in there safely as the throw from Rank. It was kind of a pitch that was tough to get him out on, as it was a off-speed pitch, and he threw it just a little bit wide of the bag towards shortstop. I don't know if they would have got Floyd anyway, as he got a good jump. And that's what you want when you're the courtesy runner coming in. The tying run is now on second base, and an opportunity, 2-0. If you're Jordan Simon, I don't mind a little ground ball pushed to the right side. Maybe hit a little ground ball to the second baseman. See if you can advance. Simon was pulling the ball last time. Let's see if he can go oppo this time. He's going to pull it. This time to the third baseman. This might get the job done, though, as the throw is going to take him off the bag. He's going to be called safe, and Floyd's going to advance. Jordan Simon gets an infield single as he's able to put the ball in play and beat it down the line. There's Jordan Simon getting off base and moving. Go-ahead, or the tying run, he would be the go-ahead run on first base in the form of Jordan Simon, the first baseman, and he's able to move Floyd in the third base. Just did a little chopper to the third baseman. It looked like it was going to be a tough play there. I don't know. I think Sturgill maybe had more time than he thought. Sturgill, the third baseman, then fires it across. It pulled Height, the first baseman, off. He really made a nice effort coming off, trying to get the tag. Didn't get it in time, so Simon is called safe at first base, and it's now going to be first and third with only nobody out. This the first two runners of this inning, actually, as it was a Quinn Hostetler single. The courtesy runner for him, Floyd, has moved in the third, and now Simon is on first base after that infield single. Coach Corey Blocker talking to his pitcher, Showhammer, on the mound. And as he does, we're going to take a quick break and return on the Action Sports Network and 105.9 The Bash.
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0: 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As this one is hit high in the air, sky-high pop-up, which sometimes can be tricky here with the wind blowing pretty hard that way. The left fielder actually came in and lost his hat trying to get there, but he does indeed get there. That's Cade Pershing getting there and making the catch. And always like to see the guy who's being hit for get some opportunities here, as it is Grady Dillon, the designated hitter, so we don't get a chance to see Cade Pershing come up and bat, but there in left field, he takes advantage of his first opportunity, runs in, makes the catch, and keeps the runners at bay at first and third. So that one down after the flyout, there's going to be a throw over there, it skips away, Simon's back safe, it skips away, Floyd gets a late break, there could be a throw home, the throw skips away, he's safe, it's a tie game, Simon, the trail runner, is able to get into second base, and on the play, it gets away, and so it leads to a run. Big pickup opportunity, and they aren't able to make the play there, which is so big after Chumlee flew out. So the first out of the inning, it was one down, still runners on first and third, and then that pickoff opportunity gets away. The first run of this inning scores. It's the second run of the game for North Miami, and we're all tied up on the Brad Howe Ford scoreboard, 2-2 between the visitors from North Miami and the home team here, Southwood. Is, of course, it's a neutral site game from Daleville, Indiana, the sectional, where Daleville won in the first game today, so they await the winner in the final. Here's going to be a bunt put down by Floyd. It's going to take Shellhammer off the bag towards third. He gets to it, makes a nice throw to get the out at first. Nice play by the pitcher, Shellhammer, not allowing his error on the throw because the run scored off of the E1 throw over there on the pickoff attempt. He doesn't let it affect him on that play, though. However, as he fields the bunt well and throws out four. However, Jordan Simon, the first baseman, is an important run there at third. He's the go-ahead run in this ball game, and he's on third base with two down for Ryan Meredith, the hero from the other day who got hit with that pitch with the bases loaded. Takes that one for a strike on the outside edge. Now, again, he had a rough game at home plate the other day. He was 0-for, but got the hit-by-pitch when it count, and that game-winning RBI is why I mentioned being the hero. He was 0-for-3 at the time. Didn't let it affect him. I talked with Bryce Campos today, and, you know, I don't like to start any controversies. It's Bryce. He said he might get fired, but Bryce was one in the Northfield dugout that maybe didn't think he made a huge effort to get out of the way of the pitch. But, you know, I wouldn't either. But that was certainly something that, at least from the Northfield perspective, I wanted to say. But either way, it was a game-winning RBI. And they were more upset with the umpires, I think, than when Ryan Meredith was that game winner. But, hey, I wouldn't jump out of the way of that ball either on that situation. 2-1 is the count with two down and the runner on third base. This one is swung on and missed. I had to say that for the Northfield folks, or they'd be mad at me for not at least putting that in, as they also are somebody we cover here on the Action Sports Network. But, hey, North Miami's playing today, and Bryce and the folks from Northfield are listening to their rivals from Southwood in a good game here with North Miami. Two balls, two strikes, two outs, two big play here. It's going to be a pop-up in the infield. It's going to be a play for Hyde. He gets into it and makes the catch to leave the go-ahead run stranded on third base. Meredith pops out to the first baseman. Fly ball. Hyde gets it. The Southwood fans are happy. They do, however, give up a run there after Hostetler gets the leadoff single. He helps his own cause. He is able to score the tying run. So we're all tied up at two. Brand new ball game as we head to the bottom of the fourth inning. But Southwood and Shellhammer keeps the man stranded at third. That's a big play there in the ball game. We will see what they can do when they come to home plate here. We return right here on the Action Sports Network.
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0: 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It's a brand new game, 2-2 on the Brad Howe Ford scoreboard. as Quinn Hostetler still working, the right-handed junior for North Miami, and he's facing Branston Sturgill, who struck out swinging his first time up. The 1-1 pitch, big borderline pitch, goes to the pitcher. It's a curveball in the outside corner, taken for a strike. And now this one is a good pitch, goes to the inside corner, swung on and missed, and he gets the second strikeout swinging of the game he's had against Sturgill. Both times he's gone down swinging, and it's big because it's the leadoff batter retired, one out here in this first, the fourth inning here. It's going to be one down, nobody on for Cone Holloway, who ended up being hit by a pitch. Got a stolen base, was on third base when he was thrown out on the squeeze play at home plate, going for the third run of the game. Southwood's still looking for as they scored two in the bottom of the first. For North Miami, they had one in the top of the first, one in the fourth, just a moment ago to tie this ball game up, as it was Quinn Hostetler scoring on an error by the pitcher that got away on a pickoff throw, allowed North Miami to tie the ball game up. This time, it curves inside. He does just miss, though. Hostetler wanted to get that one, but it does miss for North Miami. As we will mention the stats on him, who he's been very good this year for North Miami. 23 1/3 innings pitched. He had 28 strikeouts coming into the game to go against 11 walks. And he's able to get a big pitch again on 1-1 this inning. He's been able to get that strike over. I mentioned that's the big pitch anytime, 1-1. The difference between 1-2 and 2-1 is huge. And each time, Hostetler's got the job done. This time, he does miss with this pitch, though, high to even up the count of 2-2. On the senior, center fielder Holloway, who made a nice play defensively back in the first inning and also has a stolen base to add to his tally. He fouls this one off. I think it was his 12th stolen base of the season. But for Hostetler, I mentioned he came in with those 28 strikeouts. He struck out quite a few today. He struck out the side in the first, came back with two in the third, now has one here. So he's up to 6 strikeouts in the game and 34 on the season. His ERA a bit high there at 6.3, 0-2 in 6 appearances. But as I mentioned, it was something where McIntyre gave him the nod, right? We had Braylon McIntyre on, and he said Quinn Hostetler can throw the ball pretty well, and certainly looking at his numbers, he has done well. The other pitcher that they have that has pitched well is Carr, but he's kind of instrumental back there as a catcher. So they're going with Hostetler. This one is swung on and missed. Good curve there, as that is strike three, and back-to-back strikeouts here to open up this bottom of the fourth inning here. And what a big inning. I mentioned that inning after your team gives you the lead, but this is the inning after North Miami was able to tie it up at 2. So if Hostetler could get the side out in order, that would really be big momentum. Staying in the corner of the Warriors as this one on the inside corner is fouled off to the backstop for strike one. Grady Dillon, the designated hitter, he was the man who got down that squeeze bunt. And it was a pretty good bunt, but it pushed it pretty much right to the pitcher. And so he was able to get an accurate throw to Carr, who held out on the catcher at home plate, to keep that big runner at bay. And now this one swung on and missed. He was way out in front of that one, missing that one. And this time he's looking for a strikeout on the side. But get all three of them out in order. And indeed, good morning, good afternoon, and good night. 3 straight pitches, swung on and missed. Big time strikeout there for Hostetler, and it's able to retire the Knights quietly here in this inning. 1-2-3 goes Southwood here in the bottom of the fourth, and it is a 2-2 game. North Miami will be coming to bat right around the corner here on the Action Sports Network and 105.9 The Bash.
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0: Welcome back here. 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And 105.9 The Bash, brought to you by Parkview Wabash Hospital, Flowtech, Wabash County Museum, and Wabash Furniture and Flooring. We have a 2-2 score here. Good game here on the Brad Howe Ford scoreboard. As Hostetler keeping the momentum with North Miami's. They tied it up in the last time they came to bat, and then they got a 1-2-3 inning from Hostetler. This is a sky-high pop-up. Third baseman, though, stays with it. That was kind of a Texas leaguer. Took a long time to come down, but when it did, it came down in the mitt of Sturgill for out number one as McIntyre is retired here to open things up in the fifth inning. He's going to have Musil batting here with one down and nobody on. As McIntyre now 1-for-3 in the game. Actually, 0-for-2. He did have a hit-by-pitch back in the first, which counts as no official at-bat, but increases that on-base percentage. Scored a run, one of two runs in the game for North Miami as they tied this one up in the fourth after scoring one in the first. Southwood scored two back in the first, but Hostetler's done a good job keeping them at bay since. Tying runs at home plate. Here's going to be a chopper. Two-hopper here by Musil. Tough play by the second baseman. He's going to have to throw quickly, and he does not get Musil, who's hustling down the line, and he beats it out at first base. Good play there by Musil, hustling down there and getting to first base before the play could be made. I really felt like on that second baseman did about all he could. Because it was a two-hopper, maybe if he could have cut it off after the first hop, but that would have been tough to do. I thought he threw it over there as quickly as he could. You certainly can't fault the effort of the young man, Davis. And on the bag, where he needed to be was height. But that was just good job there by Musil beating it out. He's on first base now with one down for Jensen Carr, who had a big double his last time up. They're going to check over on Musil, who gets back in safely at first base. Mentioned North Miami likes to run this year. They had a stolen bag earlier. That was 105 on the season now. And over there first, there are 11 that the senior Musil has. Carr at home plate actually has 14. He's going to show bunt. Pull the bat back. Oh, they have the runner off, but they're going to throw to first, and I don't think they're going to be able to get it down there in time. Musil was so far off when they threw behind the runner there at first base. I think that by throwing to first base, you basically gave him that opportunity to go all the way to second. Maybe if they throw that down to second there, then he heads back. He's safe at first. You're okay with that. Instead, they basically allowed Musil to take that extra bag. Good job with the base running. Heads up there. He gets to the second base now. McIntyre led off the inning with a pop-up to the third baseman, so there's one down, but the runner's on second base now with one out. Here's going to be a ground ball. Takes a nice room service hop to Gidley, but he's going to sail the throw. It just got high on him. It's going to get away from the first baseman. The run is going to score, and North Miami has taken the lead in the ball game. Boy, it did. It almost like the hop was too perfect. They say a room service hop because it took Gidley right into the perfect throwing position. I don't think he could have got a better bounce than that. And maybe it almost stressed him a little bit. He had one earlier that was a tougher play, made a great throw. This time kind of should have been just a good, easy play leading into the throw, but he gets an E6 as it sails away from him, and that does allow that tying run to score. Puts the extra insurance run now is what we're talking about with a 3-2 game. He's on second base with one down. The tying run, of course, was Hostetler scoring back in the fourth, or the courtesy runner, I should say, for him, Floyd. Logan Smith, though, was able to bat earlier in the game in a big situation where he did get the run in. He hit a ground ball to the shortstop that led to McIntyre's run back in the first inning. North Miami has single runs in the first, the fourth, and now in this inning. But here, this one's hit high and deep, back towards the wall, still running out of room. It's going to get over. He just ran out of room as Smitty hit a big fly ball, and it just kept on flying. Logan Smith hits his fourth home run of the season. There's a way to really make him pay. The big, big damage here comes with one down. Logan Smith puts a crooked number up on that board. The big man with a two-run home run is going to be greeted at home plate. And he looks like kind of all shucks. That just looked like a fly ball. We mentioned the wind is blowing out that way. And so he did cross home plate and just kind of gave a, oh, well, that's not going to be out everywhere every day. But that doesn't matter. It's a home run here today. And it gets over the fence over 300 feet, 300 happy feet for the North Miami Warriors as that goes over the fence for a big home run. And it scores Carr, who was the man on second base. there was a big error on a ground ball where they got to think the play should have been made, and that's what the baseball gods kind of do to you on that play. You had a 6-3 ground out, looked like the throw's a little bit high, and that allows the base runner, Carr, he's on second, and then you face Logan Smith, and then really, honestly, one of those, I don't want to say it was wind-aided. He got it. He got the ball. He hit it pretty well, but certainly it just kept on flying, and I think that the left fielder there, Pershing, was just surprised. He wished he could have kept on running, but he ran out of room. It's a 2-run home run, and it has made this ball game 5-2 in favor of North Miami on the Brad Howe Ford scoreboard. I already knew we had 3 home runs because North Miami had 4 on the season, 1 by Musil and 3 by Smith. Make that 4 home runs on the season for him, and he now has a nice even 20 RBIs. Now, again, that's kind of debatable on that one earlier because I didn't know whether there's an error or an infield single. I think, honestly, you give him the RBI on that one earlier that scored the first run. I have to check with the official scorer, but I believe that's 3 RBIs in the ballgame for Smith. We know for sure that it's 2 because it was a 2-run home run. Carr was on second base when he hit that one. So a good day continues for Jensen Carr as he has been on base safely every time in this game.

0: hit of the year. This one is going to curve in there for strike one. Which, again, Simon, I was very surprised to see him the first time. The last time he played baseball was in sixth grade before this season. But to have 14 hits in this position and be contributing a very good fielding percentage, swings and misses at this one well outside. I'll admit, every now and again, there's some swings that look like an adventure for him, but I think it would be for just about anybody to stop playing baseball for that long. And I'm sure he's picked up a bat every now and again and, you know, swung it in the backyard, but he wasn't going to too many baseball camps or anything. But as I say that, he takes a nice little hack at this one and fouls it to the backstop to stay alive here at 0-2. It's really done a nice job filling in here for Coach Flohr and this North Miami team that's 16-12 coming into this one, finished 13-3 in the HNAC this season. They lead this game now 5-2, brand new ball game with three big runs to break open a 2-2 game in this inning. And still looking for insurance, but that one is called strike three. Looked like it may have been a smidge inside, but it was called and too close to take, some would say. And he takes strike three there, and on 0-2 is going to sit down. I like the pitch, though, from Schoenhammer. When you have room to work there at 0-2, you throw something like that that's that close to the corner. That's a pretty good pitch there on 0-2, and he does end up getting the strikeout looking for his efforts. It's now two down. Runners at first. The ball skips away, but it hit the umpire. Big break there for Southwood. As the ball skipped away, the umpire was right there, and so that ball did not get to the wall, and the runner's still at first base. Thanks a lot, says Southwood. That's how we planned it. No, the throw just skipped away, and the umpire, who doesn't really want to be a part of the game in that sort of way, he's in the position he's supposed to be in, ended up keeping the ball close there for Southwood, so the runner stayed at first. Now the ball misses inside and high to Evan Chumley, who's 0-2 in this game. He had a ground ball to the pitcher as well as a pop-up to the second baseman, which was in a big spot with runners on first and third in that fourth inning. Hostetler did end up scoring the run, which was big. Now the runner takes off. It's going to be Floyd, who's going to get there easily in time. He's going to steal another bag. I believe that's his second of the game, as he's come in each time to run for Hostetler. The pitcher Hostetler gets that courtesy runner, and Coach Shannon Flohr elects to use it, which I like, even with a guy like Hostetler, who this year has 17 runs scored. He's certainly a guy who can run the bases. Hostetler has four stolen bases, but they elect to go with the courtesy runner and give him a chance to stay fresh. He's pitching, and Colin Floyd gets a chance to get on base. And the senior came into this game with one stolen base, and he's had two this game. So that's pretty good. You had a senior in a situation only has swiped a bag all year. He's got two in the game. This one is hit up the middle. It's going to be a play for Gillies. Slow where he can't make it. He falls down. The runner, though, was going to have to hold up at third. He looked like he slipped. He got to the ball, and he's looking down behind him at the ground as if invisible hand reached up and snatched his foot or something. He just was right there, had the ball. Might have been a tough play either way, but we didn't get to see him make it as he just fell down right there on the lip of the grass, and he's dusting himself off there. That was a tough break there. Everybody's going to be safe. Runners on first and third, and Coach Blocker going to come out and talk with his hurler, Schoenhammer, who came into this inning tied up and really was pitching well. Has given up three runs this inning. I don't know if they're going to go to the bullpen here or not. Could be a situation where they elect to go to the pen, as we're kind of waiting to see if that is the case. And as we do, we're going to go ahead and take this quick break. I believe they are bringing a new pitcher in, so we're going to get the numbers on the new pitcher as Coach Corey Blocker talks to his young man who really threw a good game. Eli Schoenhammer threw a good game. He was talking to him. We're going to talk about the new pitcher and more here as North Miami leads this one 5-2 here in this top of the fifth inning. We're going to see if Southwood can close the door and get back to bat here when we return after this break on the Action Sports Network and 105.9 The Bash.
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7: Daleville High School, we had a sectional semifinal game. The winners are going to face Daleville in the final on Monday here. And we'll have for you on the Action Sports Network at 105.9 The Bass. Here's Keaton Ford hitting it hard, and it is going to get down for a base hit. It's going to score a run. It's going to be trouble handling it there by the outfielder, allowing the runner to get all the way to third. The throw's going to go into second. There's going to be a throw to home plate. They have a chance to get him after it hits the cutoff. They're going to call him safe at home plate. Both runs score. It was an RBI single, and Chumley just kept on running on the play. He comes all the way around and scores. Two runs score on the play. And boy, that's big. Both inherited runners score as Eli Schellhamer gave way, and that's going to close the book on him as every run in this inning is going to be scored to him now, as that is now a huge crooked number up on that board as five runs have scored in this inning. Boy, it's been a long inning. It seems like a while ago even that Logan Smith hit that big two-run home run. And it's that same inning. Ryan Meredith comes up here with two down, and the runner is now on second. That's Floor. This one misses low and inside. The new pitcher for the Southwood Knights coming into this game now is number 10. And that is Owen Davis, who is at the second base position. This is going to be a ground ball. A nice pick there by Sturgill, the third baseman, on a hot smash. He's able to pick it well and make a nice, accurate throw because it was hit so hard. He had plenty of time to get the speedy Meredith charging down the line. So that is out number three. Southwood's going to come to bat, but not after a huge, crooked number comes up on that board. Floor just had the latest of the big hits for North Miami as he tacks two more on the board. North Miami broke open a scoreless game. They now lead 7-2 on the Brad Howe Ford scoreboard. And a big inning for Southwood to try to get some momentum and respond, as it has firmly in the camp of North Miami right now here on the Action Sports Network and 105.9 The Bash.
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7: Welcome back here on the Action Sports Network Crossroads Bank. 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I appreciate that. As my Southwood lineup flew off on me again, which I think I should be good on, except if they put anybody into courtesy runs. So I am going to need that. I would have no idea on a couple of the names if they were to come in and run. So we'll keep this propped under my computer. It shows out what a windy day this is. Proves that as that score sheet from Southwood just went flying away from me. Very windy day here. This one's hit high in the air. It's going to be plenty of time, though, for Ryan Meredith, who covers a lot of ground there in center field. He's able to run under it and squeeze it for out number one. So Schoenhamer, who was the starting pitcher that ended up getting charged with all seven runs, kind of a hard luck situation, although one of them was led by an error that he committed himself. He certainly pitched a pretty good game for Southwood, coming in with their fifth most innings pitched on the team. He really came out and gave them a good effort, keeping North Miami at only two runs through those first four innings. This one from Hostetler like gets away, though, and hits the batter, Gidley, so he's going to go to first base here with one down. As it was Schoenhamer leading off this inning with a fly out to center field. So with one down, Callan Gidley, who was 0 for 2, the shortstop, and has had a couple defensive issues, even though he made a nice play or two defensively as well. He's also had a few errors that have contributed to this 7-2 deficit against North Miami. He does reach base safely, so good speed aboard, though, with one down after the hit by pitch. And Ivan Rank is the batter, who's officially has no plate appearances. He's had two walks, but this one misses low and outside. I'm not going to lie, as a fan of a catcher, I almost want to see him take a third walk, just to strut down there, take his third walk, get the courtesy runner in again. That would be fun. I'm sure Hostetler does not want to see that, as it would put two on in this situation. He's going to throw over here. I just like the idea that he had two good walks earlier, as both of them, he had fallen behind, was able to watch some good pitches go outside. Good plate discipline he's shown. It reminds me of that White Sox catcher. It took a bunch of walks. I like when a guy takes a ton of walks. There's something about that. You just have good plate discipline, is what it's called. He takes another one high and inside for a 2-0 count. I want to see his on-base percentage. He's had a good increase to this game. He's got two walks so far and has not run once. Each time he's taken his time, you know, let the courtesy runner come in for him. I like that. He's had a 2.19 average, so seven hits on the season. This one misses high. I don't feel like it's a self-fulfilling prophecy, but 3-0, I just felt like a walk was imminent. Maybe Hostetler heard me here, as he's not come with a strike yet so far. It's 3-0 right now, and it's a 2.19 hitter, so it's not, you know, Babe Ruth, that you don't want to at least try to challenge in this situation, although he has good discipline at the plate and swings and misses at this one. Rank this year, the senior, came into the game with two hit-by-pitches. He had only walked three times on the season coming in. You have to do a double take at that. Three walks this year coming into the game, and he has three walks this game. I did not make that stat up, folks. Three walks on the season in all of his appearances, and he has three walks today and is now two on, and I believe the courtesy runner is coming. We're waiting for him to come out of the dugout here, and it is going to be Hawkins popping out, and there's Frank walking up three times. Photocopy there. I mean, you can just take a picture of that one. Is three times he took a walk. This time there was four pitches. Other times he was at two strikes, worked the walk. This time, I believe it was 3-1. Excuse me. He got the 3-0 over. He had a 3-1, but still a five-pitch walk and a lot of pitches that he's taken. And now Hostetler being visited at the mound, because now you essentially, what you don't want to see after your team just got the lead, five big runs, you think, make them hit their way on. Now you have two base runners with a hit-by-pitch and a five-pitch walk. It's the kind of thing where we say the baseball gods, you're flirting with letting them right back into the game with a three-run shot here. If the baseball gods were factory in, they'd say you don't hit a guy with a pitch and walk the catcher for the third time. You deserve to give up some runs if you're just going strictly from that perspective. As a longtime fan of baseball, that's kind of the way I start thinking of it. If we do that, but let's see if Hostetler, after the meeting at the mound, can weather the storm here as he gets a swing and a miss on the first pitch. Again, baseball gods and all, Schnapp is 0 for 2 with two strikeouts swinging. He's still got to find a way to get the job done here in this situation. The sophomore had a good average coming in, nearly 300 on the season. Simon is playing in, the first baseman here. It's going to be hit over the head of him. He gets the job done as he gets a little duck snort single, and it's going to move the runner into third. He's going to have to hold, but the sacks are packed with knights here as he does get the job done. I tell you, the baseball gods are real. Here is a baseball, a little duck snort single. We got bases loaded. I don't think that's blasphemous for anything. I'm thinking okay saying it, but it is. For a fan who's watched it for years, there's certain things that you do in baseball. You're not supposed to do that. You don't, like, walk the number nine hitter. The unwritten rules of baseball, if you will. And Hostetler flirting with him here in this inning. He's now got the bases loaded. Sometimes in that situation, you get a ground ball double play out of the inning. So the baseball gods can be ficky, but right now you got the bases loaded, a five-run game. This one's hit high in the air to the left side. It's going to be a foul ball for Height. Height, who's 2 for 2. That's another thing. Now you get the bases loaded with the 2 for 2 hitter who's in the number 4 spot. it's just the way it works out. People are listening. Like, is this guy crazy? I've watched a lot of baseball. Okay. These kind of things happen all the time. 0-1 is the count. Bases are loaded. You have Schnepp with that hit, his first hit of the game. He's over at first base. Rank's position. Hawkins is running for him. He's over there. And now there's a swing and a miss. Sometimes good pitching can thwart those baseball gods, especially the league average in the MLB this year is under 240. League-wide in baseball, hitters are hitting under 240. So pitchers can kind of thwart the baseball gods sometimes with a good curveball. Here's an 0-2 pitch. The bases are loaded. Height can swing and miss at that one. Was it in the dirt, though, but there's nowhere to go there as the first base is occupied. So even though that's in the dirt, there's no throw required. He goes down swinging. And that can also be funny because in the last inning, you had Schnepp who came in with two strikeouts swinging. He picks up a base hit. Height had come in and hit two good singles. He now strikes out swinging the opposite. And now Davis, you could say he's due the other way as he's had a couple strikeouts swinging. So if Southwood, if it goes with pattern, this would be when Davis would come through with a little hit down the line, which would have been trouble if that was close to the bag because Simon playing off the bag as he should. He's not holding the runner, which he wouldn't be in this situation, but that means a play like that that maybe is close to the line could be trouble there. But fortunately for North Miami, that goes foul. 0-1 is the count, so it just goes as a first pitch strike to Davis. Bases loaded with Southwood. Golden opportunity. They had him here with one down. This one misses high and inside. If you're Davis, you don't want to help him out on any pitch that might be out of the zone. He took that one for a ball, so it's 1-1. Again, it's 7-2 in favor of North Miami on the Brad Halford scoreboard, but Southwood came in competitive, scored two runs to take the lead from North Miami, 2-1 back in the first. They haven't scored since, but they have an opportunity here. This one's hit high in the air. It's going to be a long run in for the center fielder, and the second baseman's going back. He has some time, though, and it's going to hold up for Chumley to make the play. Boy, Ryan Meredith was charging in. If that was anywhere around, he was going to try to make the play either way on a dive, but Chumley's able to get back there, and he gets under it and makes the catch for out number 3 to avert disaster there as, again, shows me, right? The baseball gods told me I didn't know what I was talking about. There were three on there. The bases were loaded with Southwood, and they had the 4 and 5 hitters coming up. Couldn't get the job done there as it was a strikeout swinging, and then it was a pop out to the second baseman. Good job by Hostetler. What a good job by the junior weathering the storm in that situation and getting out of it and keeping this score right where it is at 7-2 in favor of the North Miami Warriors, who find themselves leading this one as they're trying to make it to the sectional championship game on Monday. They will be having a chance to add to their tally as we return in the sixth inning here on the Action Sports Network and 105.9 The Bash.
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7: 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Here is it's going to be North Miami batting here to begin things in the sixth inning. Excuse me, I should say. Here in this situation, they will be batting, I believe, with McIntyre and Musil Followed by Carr. This one is hit down the line. It's going to be inside of the bag. Could be trouble or extra bases as McIntyre is going to hit first. There's going to be a throw into second. He's going to run in there. The ball skips away, so he is going to have a sliding double. Braylon McIntyre, who reached base safely with a hit-by pitch earlier in the game and scored a run back in the first, was 0 for 2. He picks up a big double to lead things off here in the sixth inning. As we're in the top of the sixth inning with North Miami batting, leading 7-2 on the Brad Howe Ford scoreboard with all these games on the Crossroads Bank. Game of the day brought to you by Parkview Wabash Hospital, Flowtech, Wabash County Museum, and Wabash Furniture and Flooring. We have a runner on second base. That's Braylon McIntyre for Lake Musial. We mentioned Parkview Wabash Hospital. Unfortunately, haven't had to say their name. No big injuries today, but any injury updates will be brought to you by Parkview Wabash Hospital, serving Wabash and Miami County with excellent care. As you'd love to have that read when nobody actually gets injured, so that pitch misses outside. We'll give you the North Central respiratory conditions of the game. It is certainly the sun has come out. It's very windy here, blowing out hard, but getting a little bit hotter here as the sun is starting to shine on us. But Real Feel isn't too bad with how windy it is. It isn't great for my papers that I have stacked out here as this one is fouled off down the third base side. Foul from Musial, who comes into this at bat. Having a walk back in the first, he also reached base safely and won a hit. Was able to score one of the five runs in that big fifth inning. Logan Smith hit his team-leading fourth home run to pick up two RBIs. He's waiting in the hole here as it's a car on deck. Nobody out. The batter here is Musial. The ball gets away and hits Musial. So after the double by McIntyre, there's a hit by pitch that puts Musial on first. It's now runners on first and second. Nobody out for the dangerous Jensen Carr. Jensen Carr here is batting against Owen Davis, the pitcher who came in to pitch for Schellhamer, who pitched well for Southwood. But they have turned it over now to Davis, who is a freshman. And on the season, he had pitched 17 innings coming in, had 24 walks to go against 14 strikeouts. Now, hit by pitches, let's see that toilet alley, because he just hits another one. He hits Carr, so he hits the number three hitter and the number four hitter with pitches. And that's why it's crazy. Davis came into this game with zero hit by pitches on the season. It's always like that when you look at the stats. You see something that you don't expect to see. Like I mentioned, Rank, three walks all year. He's got six now because he has three today. Pitcher comes in, hasn't hit anybody all year when he's pitched in 17 innings. Hits two batters in a row. You got to love baseball. I tell you. The stats don't lie. Literally no hit by pitches this year. Opponents were batting 329 against him. And I mentioned it was a decent amount, 11.53 ERA. But 17 innings of work, that's the second most on their team. This one's hit in the air. It's going to be a play. It's going to be somebody taking it, maybe the third baseman. Sturgill, good job coming in, taking command there. That's what you want to see. It's going to be a tough play for Rank. The pitcher, you don't really want him taking it. Good job by Sturgill, charging in, making the call, and having the ball. Good job there by the third baseman. That there for the Southwood Knights as he does get the out in a big spot. Well, you have McIntyre on third base and Musial over on first. It was nobody out, so that is a really big play to make sure that he squeezes it for the first out. And I should say it's a bases loaded over there because Carr's at first. So it was a bases loaded situation. It's now going to be Hostetler coming up here. I have trouble seeing over there at second. This one swung and missed. You had Carr being hit with a pitch after the two in a row. So he's over there first. Musial's on second. It was Smith who popped up on the infield. That was his second time he's popped up on the infield. He had one earlier today to the shortstop. This time pops it up to the third baseman. And so the North Miami dugout making a lot of noise here as Hostetler takes this one inside to even up the count at 1-1. Hostetler is 2-for-3 in the game. He had a couple runs scored after grounding out in the first. He picked up runs in the fourth and the fifth inning. He had scored the tying run back in the fourth inning in what was a 2-to-1 game for Southwood at that point. He hits this one, laces it to center field. It's going to get down for a base hit. One run is going to score. McIntyre was holding up to make sure he shows it. So Musial's right behind him, comes in to trail a two-run RBI single there. Good job by Hostetler. That's the way to get the job done and try to secure the win for yourself in the pitching column as he picks up two RBIs, his third hit of the game, and it is now 9-2. North Miami with the lead as both McIntyre and Musial come home to score. And the runner Carr holds up at second, which was the right play there. So runners on first and second, two in after the single there by Hostetler. So Smith popping up does not end up costing North Miami too much as that two RBI single has made it 9-2 here as we are in the top of sixth. And this ball gets away. I believe he was trying to pick off Carr there and he throws it away. Carr gets in the third. So now all of a sudden, you start considering, it's crazy talk here, but 10-run rule territory, as we had that last night with the Southwood Lady Knights. They were actually batting. It was a different case because they were in the bottom half. But when they scored the end of the last two runs to make it 10-0, that was a walk-off and a victory in the sectional championship for the Southwood Lady Knights, who I haven't mentioned yet. Congratulations to them as they will move on. That talented team for Southwood makes it three consecutive championships, and Coach Carl Pace talked about it. It really was at North Miami a few years ago when they upset the Warriors there, a game that kind of lives in infamy with Lauren Duncan pitching. But Southwood won that game, and they didn't win the championship that year. They fell short, the Southwood Lady Knights did, but that kind of propelled them into what they built the last 3 years, and they've won three consecutive sectional championships. So you got to tip your caps to Coach Carl Pace and the Southwood Lady Knights, and they will move on. We'll be covering the rest of their games here on the Action Sports Network and 105.9 The Bash as they have advanced to the regional, which I should probably get the information on that. We think it's not going to be forfeited this year. Last year, the team said we don't have enough players. They won a sectional, and they forfeited the regional to the Southwood Lady Knights. Let's hope that never happens in the history of softball again. But I don't know, folks. I was disappointed by that. I mean, you know, for Southwood, it was nice. You went to the semi-state, but, you know, go out and play the game. Play with seven kids, eight kids. Come on. I don't remember who that was. I won't throw any team under the bus. But Southwood is looking to advance to that. And the baseball team, though, has to kind of cincher up here and hunker down as they trail by seven. And I mentioned if it gets to 10 runs, they would have to score in the next inning or the ball game would be over. Because they would get last cracks at it. Southwood is the home team. So I had to go on that little rant there as there was a meeting at the mound. Because, you know, if anything, you got to credit the Southwood Lady Knights and what they've done. And they won 10-0 at West Dell. So after winning last year against North Miami Warriors at their place, they won against the West Dell Warriors at their place. I thought that was interesting as well. 2-0. I'm not even rubbing it into North Miami. You got to give credit to Southwood here. And these two teams are facing each other, and I feel like the baseball score seems to be going in favor of North Miami. As the runner, who is Colin Floyd, in there again for Hostetler, has advanced to second now. He was trying to test it to see if the runner would come down the line. There was no throw there, so there's a couple ducks on the pond. RBI opportunity, and Jordan Simon comes through. Jordan Simon laces a base hit to left field. One run's going to score. They're going to send Floyd. They could get him with a good throw, but it's bobbing a little bit by the shortstop. The throw's home. He tries to get the tag. They call him out. They're going to say there's an out at home. Good play there in the relay throw. One run scores on the RBI by Jordan Simon, but it's not two runs, as once again, Pershing, who's played a good left field today, makes a nice accurate throw, gets it into Gidley, and Gidley, even after that momentarily bobble of the ball, he gets a good accurate throw home, and Rank finishes the deal with a nice tag. That's a good execution there on the out. But Jordan Simon picks up an RBI. It's now 10-2 North Miami on the Brad Alford scoreboard. I tell you, good baseball all around several times today where that's a play. Jordan Simon did everything right, gets a good base hit. I thought Colin Floyd rounded the bag. Well, he was running as fast as he could, but just good execution on the 7-6-2 out at home plate. To make it two down, runner goes to second base on the throw. That's Simon. And the batter here is Chumley. Gee, there's a lot to describe in baseball if you're scoring and you're watching everything. And there was a lot going on in that play. But that was a very good play to retire Floyd there at home plate. I always forget where to write stuff like that. I know 9-6-2, but where do I even put that over here on my book? We'll figure it out. I'm sure you're all scoring at home and having the same problems. This one is hit in the air. It's going to be to center field. Simon, though, the speedy Simon gets held up at third. Oh, well, after the last one, but that was the center field. Test the arm there. Right? I wanted to see Simon get off to the races. I'm sorry, I'm not disagreeing with the coach. It was a good call by the coach there. I like Simon, so I like to see plays involving him. I want to see him and how speedy he would have been coming towards home plate on that play. He's over on third place after picking up a big RBI in this inning with a hit. The hit parade continues there as Chumley picks up a big hit. That's now the second time he's been on base. He scored one of the five runs in that fifth inning, and they're going to go out and talk with Davis on the mound, who has been hit pretty hard here. Again, a good play, though, on that play, the Pershing that has kept it here where one less run is scored and Simon's still there on third base. And because of that good throw by Pershing, North Miami was a lot less likely to try to test the arm of Holloway and Southwood, because Southwood has shown that they can execute defensively in that situation. So a good job all around, and it gives an opportunity to go to the bullpen, and they're going to see if the new young man in there can get the job done and leave that runner stranded at third. And that pitcher is going to be Branston Sturgill. We'll get you the numbers on him in just a moment when we return on 105.9 The Bash and the Action Sports Network, as this is your Crossroads Bank Game of the Night. here between the Southwood Knights and North Miami Warriors. North Miami leads it 10-2. New pitcher coming in with Southwood when we return.
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7: 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Here's North Miami Women's Game 10-2 here. Runner's going to take off. That's going to be Chumlee after his base hit. He's going to get into second without a throw. Simon, the runner, stays put at third base. So there's runners at second and third. And a hit here would put us in that 10-run territory as it is 10-2. That is provided, of course, that Chumlee would be able to score from second, but he would be able to get a good lead here at two outs. As here's going to be a ground ball, takes a decent hop there to Gidley, who throws high. It pulls the man off the bag. And so Jordan and Simon does come down to score the 11th run of the game for North Miami. As, again, a throw just not accurate enough, pulled the first baseman, a tall first baseman height, off the bag. But that ground ball by Floor does get the job done. And it makes it 11-2 North Miami on the Brad Howe Ford scoreboard. The new pitcher who is in there is Sturgill for Southwood, and that's an inherited runner. That runner who scores is the property of Davis. The runner taking off there is Floor. He's going to have the bag with no throw. Floor came into the game with 11 stolen bases and adds to that tally here. The Warriors as a team, 104 on the season. And they have added to that here. They lead this one 11-2 after five runs last inning. Here's going to be a base hit. It's going to get the job done to get one in. There's Meredith with that base hit. Does get an RBI. A single just pokes it in the hole. It's short. Finds left field, and that's a big RBI for him. After picking that RBI up late with the hit by pitch to win the game the other day, he picks up his second RBI of the sectional on that single. And scores a run. I keep losing that. I'm having so much trouble. I swear, I got to put this in my pocket the second time that a fan has brought me the Southwood lineup card. I like that North Miami gave it a full sheet of paper. It made it a lot easier for me to keep from flying away from me five times during the game. But this one is grounded on the ground to the shortstop, who's going to have to make a tough play to get McIntyre. And that throw is going to pull him off, and so the run scores. Makes a 10-run game. The throw gets the third. I think they might have Meredith there. He slid around it. He came off the bag anyway, and then they tagged him. I don't know if he might have been safe if he just kept his hand on the bag. I'm not sure what's happening there. He kind of tried to elude it. Looked like they didn't maybe get the initial tag down, but either way, caught him when he came off. But not before the damage is done, because even on that hit, another run scored. So Meredith gets the RBI, but then also McIntyre that maybe doesn't get the RBI because it was an error in that situation. But either way, another run scored on the play as both Chumlee there in the 8th spot, and then Floor ended up scoring in the 9th spot. So another huge crooked number goes up on that board as North Miami has put up 6 runs now in this inning in a game that was 2-2. They scored 5 to make it 7-2, and now they pick up 6 runs in this inning. It's all North Miami, and now Southwood faces a do-or-die next half of the inning, or it's 10-run rule territory when we return on 105.9 The Bash and the Action Sports Network.
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7: Welcome back here to the Crossroads Bank Game of the Day here in the Action Sports Network, as well as 105.9 The Bash, which all these games are brought to you by Flowtech, Wabash County Museum, Wabash Furniture and Flooring, and Parkview Wabash Hospital. North Miami finds themselves in front here, 10-2. This was one of those games where it was pretty close as we were halfway through the game, and we had mid-game. 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And after that, though, North Miami was able to break it open with the big 5 runs in the 5th and 6th in the 6th. There were a few big hits. Certainly, Logan Smith had that big 2-run home run. Quinn Hostetler, that 2-RBI single, was huge. And Jordan Simon picked up a big RBI. Ryan Meredith just picked up an RBI in that last inning, as well as Keaton Floor. Really, everybody in the lineup contributing for North Miami here to break this game wide open. And now Hostetler trying to finish it off. Gets it to a 2-2 count, but he misses with that one away. So the count has run full as Sturgill was 0-for-2 with 2 strikeouts, but he's having a good at-bat here, seeing some pitches as Hostetler looks like he's trying to finish this one himself. North Miami doesn't want to use up any more arms in this game with that pitch limit as this one is fouled to the backstop. Good job staying alive there by Sturgill, fouling that one off. Southwood, again, came in 2-0-5 as a team, but had some things going early. Scored 2 runs in that first inning, had a runner that they got all the way to third. He was thrown out on a sack squeeze at home. And they've had some base runners. They had the bases loaded in that 5th inning. And that seems like a long time ago, but it was only a 7-2 game at that point. So a 5-run game. They had the bases loaded. Could have got within one with one swing. And Hostetler gets the job done as he does. There he goes with the high pitch there. I think it was a fastball that maybe took something off of, but just Sturgill couldn't lay off of that one. Wasn't what he was expecting, and kind of had a excuse-me swing almost. Was hoping to get a piece of it. Came up empty, and so that is strike 3. And Hostetler, another strikeout. He's 2 outs away now as he struck out the side in the first. Had that happen once again in the third. Oh, no, I believe it was 2 in the third, 3 in the fourth. I have 10 strikeouts for him right now, unofficially. We'll have to get the final tally, but it's been a good game either way. But I believe I have 10 in the books for Hostetler in this game that he would get the victory for, though this time it gets away from him. And the second time today, he does hit Holloway with a pitch. As he hit him with a pitch back in the second, he was the runner who was thrown out at home on that nice sacrifice squeeze defensive play there with Hostetler going to Carr. But now he's again on first. He's a threat to steal. Last time, I believe, he took off pretty much right away. So you got to be aware of him over there. Obviously, it's a 13-2 game. But Southwood's going to take any extra bases they can here in this situation. And they do have that runner over there on first base with a pretty big lead. Sizable lead over there. He's not going to take off. Carr's thinking it, too, as he's going to throw over there. That was a huge lead for him to not take off, really, on that play. But doesn't want to run into an out here as it's one down. And we are in the sixth, but because, of course, we're in to 10-run territory, North Miami would end the game here if they're able to record this out before some runs are scored. Specifically, I believe it would have to be 2 runs scored because right now we have an 11-run game. So if Southwood would to get it to 9 or less, the game would continue. And they have 2 outs to work with. That situation, they have a man at home plate. That man is Grady Dillon with Holloway over on first after the hit by pitch. This one is going to be delivered, gets away, skips to the backstop. That's going to allow Holloway to get into second on the play. as that goes as a wild pitch. It's a tough one. Carr's a competitive guy. I'm sure he would have said he would like to get that one, but that will go as a wild pitch, as that was a tough one. Would have been a good stop if he could have made it, but it does allow Holloway to get in the second. We have one down, 1-1 count here. It's the designated hitter, Grady Dillon. Hostetler misses with this one outside. Kind of interesting to see if he can finish this one off as he's going for the complete game. And it's not the full seven innings, though, if he can finish this off. It would only be, of course, a six-inning victory as he's given up two runs this game. They all came in the first. There's going to be a play if they can make it. It's a throw to third. It's accurately made in a second time today. Jensen Carr throws out a base runner. Holloway took off for third. And it was a good throw. Had to have be a good throw to get him. And the nice throw led Logan Smith right down there with the mitt to put the tag on Holloway for out number two. So just like that, two down. And the count is now 3-1. It's two down, 3-1 the count. So I was going to say it was a two-strike count, but it is not. It's 3-1. And he misses outside. So Southwood still alive here after that walk. But, man, what a good job Jensen Carr has done today. Two big caught stealings. That other one was huge that he had. As his other caught stealing, I believe, was in a big inning where he threw down the runner. It was a crucial play when he threw out the runner earlier in the game that prevented what could have been a big inning for the Southwood Knights. This one is going to be high in the throw. A little off going back to check on the runner at first, but Simon comes off the bag to squeeze it and not allow the runner to advance. The runner at first base is Dillon, who's there with a two-out walk. We had a strikeout of Sturgill on a 3-2 pitch. Holloway was hit with a pitch, ended up getting the second on a wild pitch, but then Carr, after not stopping that wild pitch, he's able to throw out the runner at third base for out number two. The count, though, now 0-2 as he's quickly going after Schellhamer and trying to finish this one off as Hostetler. He's been dealing today, the righty. He's going to deal with this one in the inside corner. Pretty good pitch, but it is put in contact on the ground to Smith, who's going to throw across, and Logan Smith gets the throw to Simon, who's on the bag, and that is indeed out number three on the 5-3 ground out, and that's going to conclude what was a good postseason for the Southwood Knights, really. For Southwood to come in here, be trailing 6-0, have to leave, have to come all the way back with that travel and end up getting this this big-time appearance here. I'm going to try to see if I can talk to Coach Blocker after one, as I always do like to talk to him. Hopefully I can shout at him and get him to join us, and as well as some folks from North Miami here on the postgame show, as North Miami wraps this one up 13-2 with a victory. We'll be right back for the postgame show right here on the Action Sports Network and 105.9 The Bash.
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7: And welcome back here to the Crossroads Bank postgame show as I'm joined by Coach Shannon Ford here from North Miami Warriors. They end up picking up a big victory after a thrilling victory the first game against Northfield in the sectional. Big to come back here and have a game where you guys were tested a little bit, trailed early, 2-1. And what can you say about the resilience of your squad, you know, kind of fighting back, not worrying about maybe the upset bit there and just staying focused. A good effort by Hostetler, and you guys pick up a big victory at the end with 5-6 in the last two innings.
8: Yeah, most definitely. You got a little nervous there for us coaches there in the first couple innings. We knew that was going to be a possibility with the type of pitching we was probably going to face, and kind of got us out in front a lot. We wasn't getting good solid hits. But Quinn was on from the very first pitch. Kind of settled us coaches down. I didn't really see any worries on the boys. And we've worked hard on making adjustments throughout the games all year. I mean, this is our whole goal all season was to really work for this moment and to be able to adjust and get us into this opportunity where we're sitting right now.
7: And one kid I was specifically impressed with, because I always just like good catcher play, but was Carr. And one thing I wanted to mention is that you talked, nobody really worried. Early in the game, there were a couple that kind of just trickled off his mitt that he would prototypically catch, I thought. And, you know, you start to think, you know, sometimes freshman in this situation, maybe it's a close game, he's worrying. And how big was it that you kind of saw that early and never even saw a hint of it the rest of the game? He did great at the home plate. His throws were exceptional. Called a good game. How big is that just even as a freshman there to show that kind of the resiliency you have as a team, that a couple balls you drop early isn't going to affect how you play the rest of the game?
8: Yeah, I know we have total confidence in Jensen. We put him there to be kind of about fourth, fifth game of the season. And we see that every once in a while, but –

0: And he's really gotten locked in and really kind of understanding the catcher's duties. And it really did crunch your teeth there a little bit and hope it would catch them all. Wouldn't let that happen. But he is he's a gamer. And It doesn't seem to bother him. It doesn't really razzle the boys. Everybody's locked in. And, you know, something happens, they're really disciplined to really move on to the next play and not let that affect them right now.
1: Yeah, I thought everybody said – crucial plays. I know that Keaton has really been playing well, I think, in that number nine spot in the bottom of the order, particularly as I know the other day, Chumlee maybe didn't have as good of at-bats the other day as he did today, but today, really a great job through that whole bottom third of the order, and even Jordan Simon really having some good productive at-bats, picking up a couple hits, and that single with an RBI late. How big is that for you that the entire order today, not just the top, was able to get it done?
0: Our bottom of our order has been huge for us all season. A lot of young players down there, and to see them step up in the big moments and really come through for you, it shows on what kind of players they are and what they're going to be in the future. But really proud of the bottom of the order, just really proud of the whole team, because it's a team thing for us, and everybody understands that, and we're ready for it. We're ready for this. So.
1: Okay, and I know how far you have to go, as I do as well, so I appreciate you taking the time. Congratulations on the win, and look forward to seeing you guys in the sectional final, and hopefully we talk to you after a sectional championship here coming up on Monday against a tough team that I'm sure you've seen and are going to be ready for.
0: Yeah, we remember them from last year. We had them in the first game, so we haven't forgotten nothing, and they are a good team, and we look forward to having a little bit of a rematch, and we'll be here Monday ready to play.
1: All right, thank you, Coach. I appreciate your time.
0: Thank you.
1: Get home safely. And really appreciate the time that Coach Fleur took after a big victory talking to us. I know it's tough. Believe me, he's got a long way to go, as do I. And we probably have the farthest to travel of anybody. Does North Miami. They're my neighbors, so I have to go just as far. So I know their plight. But we will be coming back here. We've got to be impressed with what Coach Blocker's done. Honestly, if you took the time to talk to me, I'd talk to Coach Blocker too, because I've really been impressed with Southwood and what they've done this year. And to win that game against Southern Wells, I want to just look at the box, the book for that game. The baseball nerd in me wants to see how they scored those seven runs in those last two innings. But again, tip your caps to the Southwood Knights for how every year, no matter what they do in the regular season, you look at the TRC and whether they're one of the last teams standing. I was looking. Both Peru and Meconaqua have already lost. Wabash still won. They beat Oak Hill today, so they're going to play on as they won a thriller 4-3 in eighth innings there at Oak Hill. But after that, Manchester's lost. I saw that Northwestern had won. Quite a few of the TRC teams don't really make deep runs necessarily in the postseason, but Southwood's still out there. They're playing. I'm going to try to see if I can play some commercials for you and get back here with Coach Blocker. I know they got a long way to go too, but man, it would be great to talk to him too, as we've always had a good time covering Southwood, and they go down here in this one. But man, a good season that they had, and for Coach Blocker and his squad. So we're going to see if we can rally him for a quick post game here and give some awards, and then we'll be out of here on the Action Sports Network as well as 105.9 The Bash. 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
1: Welcome back here on the Crossroads Bank postgame show on 105.9 The Bash and the Action Sports Network, as we are joined with the head coach of the Southern Knights, Coach Corey Blocker. And first off, I just wanted to tip your caps for once again, you know, being a team that is so resilient in the postseason and comes out to play every year in the postseason. And I almost just want to see the scorebook for how you guys really rallied and came back after the finals and everything you went through to get 7 runs against Southern Wells. And not only that, but come out here, score 2 in the first inning. You guys came out to play today as well.
10: This never gets easier at the end of a season, obviously, with kids. You talk, I have 5 seniors, and 4 of them have been with me since I took over. And as we stood out there and talked, there's been some days that are not fun. Obviously, when you lose, it's not fun, but I told them they showed up every day. And half the, more times than not, that's half the battle with these guys. So I appreciated them showing up, and I told them we went out playing our best baseball. I know those last 2 innings obviously don't look like it. But when we came back last night, I told him we had 1 goal, and I said, just make it worth the drive back. And when we came out and Aiden Hawkins came in as a senior, hits the first batter, it's one of those of like, uh-oh. And then he strikes out 3. That gave us something that we haven't seen all year. That gave our guys energy. It gave us confidence. And then we followed it. We're getting bases loaded, no out. I mean, just there were so many things that we did well last night that it's like, fellas, look what happens when you do the things we've been teaching and you guys have fun. And that's what I said, you know, you have fun when things are going well, obviously. That's easy. And I said, so we got to experience that last night. And then Southern Wells scores 1 in the top of the 6th after we tied that. And then for us to come back and just respond, and then the game-winning hit was a freshman.
1: Nice.
10: With Grady Dillon. And that's awesome. That's a big spot for a freshman. And he's come on late at the end of the year. But as I told the kids, yes, he got the hit, but there were so many other things that got us to that point. Come out today against a tough North Miami team. We knew our challenge was ahead of us there. And Eli Shellhammer on the mound gave us an incredible performance.
1: Absolutely.
10: I didn't know what he was going to get from us. His last outing was pretty good. Before that, it had been some up and down. But he came out and gave us everything. We responded that first inning. Brody got a big hit. We scored 2 runs. So there was a lot of good things. And I told him, I said, you take the first 5 innings. That's good baseball. We made baseball plays, as we always kind of talk about, just doing baseball things. And obviously it fell apart at the end, and the steam kind of wears off quickly. And we knew that. Our pitching was thin. But I feel like all of our guys gave it everything they got. We didn't quit. Just didn't go our way.
1: Yeah, and you covered a lot of it, but at this time of year, I just like to talk about the seniors. And, man, they all really, I thought, a good effort. Holloway, such a good defensive play out there, and he got on base a few times. And I know he got caught stealing there, but, you know, he had a stolen base as well. I really liked Rank's game. I thought the third one, I got it for you guys. I felt like, in a way, I said, I just want to see a third one where he walks down to first casually, takes the walk, lets the courtesy runner come in. It was like a carbon copy all 3 times.
10: Yep.
1: And I looked it up. He had 3 walks all season and gets 3 walks this game. And that kind of stuff is just crazy. On the same thing you brought in, a pitcher had no hit by pitches all year. He hits 2 in a row. It's baseball is a funny game.
10: Yep.
1: But Rank did a great job, and I also thought good play by Hyde over there. A couple big hits. He was hitting it, and there was one more senior,
10: Aiden Hawkins.
1: Aiden Hawkins came in and ran well when he came in. Right, he came in, he scored a run. So all your seniors contributed in their final.
10: And
1: game.
10: That's what you want. Obviously, it's their last time putting on a jersey, and I told them, you know, we talk about it on senior night. Like, you don't get to put this jersey on very many more times. And I always tell them, because I have a group of kids that. Some days it's like, I think we're just here sometimes. But at the same time, I said, I know you care. Like, you wouldn't show up every day if you didn't care.
1: Yeah.
10: And so, you know, to see the seniors come out here and end on a high note, you know, to kind of talk specifically to each one because they deserve it.
1: Yes, absolutely.
10: Cohen's been a 3-year full-time starter. His freshman year started with JV and then came up. He was kind of a blanket in center field. You always knew when a ball went out there. As coaches would tell us, we got a guy there. So we're definitely going to miss him in center field. Ivan Rank came in sophomore year, started doing some catching. Ivan's a grinder. He got a lot better. We let him call the game. And there's times where I'm like, I wouldn't have. But, I mean, today there was a couple times I'm like, man, that's a good call. That's a good call back there. Brody at first. Brody, unfortunately, this year didn't get a pitch. He tore his UCL back in football. We tried early in the year, and it was kind of bugging him a little bit. So I know going out his senior year, that was disappointing for him because he was a pitcher. That was his thing. He threw a ton of innings for us last year. And so for him to go out this year, you know, getting that ball to the fence, I thought it was going to get out of here. I was really hoping it was. But that was good to see him. Branson Sergio went out playing his best baseball. He didn't really get

0: without him, we don't win the Southern Wells game coming in the other night on the mound, and that was his best outing. So, again, just all these kids being able to go on something positive. Ivan getting on base three times. The kid loves to swing, so three walks is – I won't lie. Like, you saw his last at-bat. He swung 3-0, and I looked at him, but it's one of those of, like, the kid wants to swing. And so him getting three walks is definitely a surprise. But like I said, they all went out on something positive, something to feel good about. Obviously, the score isn't what they wanted or what they deserve. Great kids, though. You know, I would write a great letter of recommendation for any one of those five kids. Two of them are going off to college to study things I couldn't do. And then the other three are going right into working, and they're all going to be very successful at whatever they do.
1: And I do appreciate it, but I got to – and I got to say, I did not mean to sound like I was laughing a little bit, but it seems like an ongoing thing this year with your daughter, because I had the peeps for the thing. And she now has it in her hand, and I kind of asked for it, and she kind of gave me the, no, you're not going to get back. So we have a thing going on here where I think she's going to end up with my hand sanitizer.
0: If you're at a Southwood baseball game or practice, you just know there's kids running around.
1: Okay.
0: You know, it's a family thing for me. I love my kids. Without them sacrificing, you know, my kid had a game last night and my kid said, my dad's not coming.
1: Okay.
0: That hurts. But, no, I love getting to see him after the game. So I'm sure they're loving getting over here.
1: No, it's fun. I'm glad you brought him over here. Honestly, if she ends up with the hand sanitizer, I only feel bad because I don't know if they have one with me right now. So maybe I can get one last bit of it before she takes it from me.
0: But, yes,
1: I appreciate you joining me here at the postgame show. And it's been a great ride. You guys always bring it in the postseason. And it is, it made me smile when I saw that you guys won that game against Wells. And I was at the Lady Knights. Congratulations to them. Didn't get to catch you yesterday, but we'll get, what a great day for Southwood.
0: Yep, absolutely. That's why I text Coach Pace last night. We're good friends, teach across the hall. And I said, it's a great day to be at Southwood night. So if you can, listeners, get over there Tuesday night. Union City's a little bit of a drive.
1: Yes.
0: That's a great team. Coach Pace is a great guy. And support those guys. They those ladies, they deserve it. So that's awesome. You want to say hi?
2: Hi.
1: I felt bad that I barely had any sanitizer, so I was sitting trying to give your daughter sanitizer. It wasn't working. She got a little bit of the sanitizer of the peeps. We got to share the end
0: of it.
1: We'll be okay. Peppermint peeping it real is what
0: little
1: it says.
0: Little dirt never hurt my kids.
1: I know, absolutely. I just appreciate you joining me, Coach Blocker, and have a safe trip back.
0: Appreciate you doing this. Appreciate you guys.
1: To you guys, Southwood, winning that game last night and winning 7-6 in thrilling fashion. Falling short here in this one as I believe they're getting ready to shut things up here. But I want to get a chance to talk to the coaches, and it's important they get to talk about their seniors. We do have to mention quickly, you got to give your Wireless Zone Verizon retailer a good call of the game by the officials. 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I thought that the umpires did an exceptional job after this controversy the other day. They were great today. No notes. Give them credit. They do a tough job out there. They get the Wireless Zone Verizon retailer good call of the game for how they did. Todd Adams, glove of the game, insuring Central Indiana with a focus on life, homeowners, renters, auto, and business insurance throughout Wabash, Miami, Huntington, Grant, and Kosciuszko counties. We're going to give the Todd Adams glove of the game to the great defensive Jensen Carr, the freshman catcher. Some great throws, couple caught stealings. What a great job by Jensen. Also made that play at the plate very well. And give that defensive play, Kate Pershing, and that 9-6-2 throw at home plate. We're going to give that the Todd Adams glove of the game, and Kate Pershing for the Southwood Knights, Jensen Carr for the Warriors. There's the Brad Metzger All-State Star of the Game. See Brad Metzger All-State for home, auto, life, and more on Cass Street in Wabash. We'll give it to Southwood. Both teams are in our coverage range. Let's give it to Brody Height, the senior, finishing with a couple big hits, had an RBI and a run scored. And then for the North Miami Warriors, we're going to go ahead and give that distinction to Quinn Hostetler. He pitched on the mound, did a great job. He also had three hits, picked up two big RBIs, two runs scored. We will give the junior, Quinn Hostetler of North Miami, our Brad Metzger All-State Star of the Game. Again, catch him in Cass Street in Wabash. We want to thank everybody for bringing this game to you here on the Action Sports Network and 105.9 The Bash. It was the Crossroads Bank Game of the Night, brought to you by Parkview Wabash Hospital, Flowtech, Wabash County Museum, and Wabash Furniture and Flooring. It's been Byron Sweet here, excited to bring you this game and North Miami. We will be back here Monday as North Miami will be taking on Daleville, and we will have that game for you. It will be the sectional championship from Daleville that will be broadcast here on the Action Sports Network and 105.9 The Bash, and we'll have Southwood Knights softball the next day in the regional, as well as we have all the coverage. As long as North Miami stays alive in baseball and Southwood stays along in softball, we're going to be right there with them right here on the Action Sports Network and 105.9 The Bash. Have a great rest of your weekend. This is Byron Sweet signing off from Daleville High School after the Warriors advance to the sectional championship here on 105.9 The Bash, the Action Sports Network.

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1: From the MyBash area, here's your forecast for your Saturday afternoon. A bit breezy and partly sunny with highs to 75. Easterly winds today, 10 to 20 miles per hour. Breezy, partly cloudy conditions tonight, drop lows to 50. For tomorrow, Sunday, seeing more sunshine with high temperatures to 75. Partly cloudy Sunday night, low 55. High temperatures push toward 80 degrees Monday with a partly sunny day. That's your MyBash area forecast. I'm TJ Matthews.
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3: From the My Bash area, here's your forecast for your Saturday afternoon. We're a bit breezy and partly sunny with highs to 75. Easterly winds today, 10 to 20 miles per hour. Breezy, partly cloudy conditions tonight, drop lows to 50. For tomorrow, Sunday, seeing more sunshine with high temperatures to 75. Partly cloudy Sunday night, low 55. High temperatures push toward 80 degrees Monday with a partly sunny day. That's your My Bash area forecast. I'm TJ Matthews.
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Hi, this is Addie Baker from Northfield High School. If you're getting hungry, head to your Wabash Burger King. The drive-thru is open late and it makes a perfect after-game meal or snack. That's Burger King in Wabash where you can have it your way.

0: Hey, Hollis, go get your brother Hezron and your sister Huggins. 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
1: From the MyBash area, here's your forecast for your Saturday afternoon. We're a bit breezy and partly sunny with highs to 75. Easterly winds today, 10 to 20 miles per hour. Breezy, partly cloudy conditions tonight. Drop lows to 50. For tomorrow, Sunday, seeing more sunshine with high temperatures to 75. Partly cloudy Sunday night, low 55. High temperatures push toward 80 degrees Monday with a partly sunny day. That's your MyBash area forecast. I'm TJ Matthews.
2: Right now it's 74.

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2: From the My Bash area, here's your forecast for your Saturday afternoon. We're a bit breezy and partly sunny with highs to 75. Easterly winds today, 10 to 20 miles per hour. Breezy, partly cloudy conditions tonight. Drop lows to 50. For tomorrow, Sunday, seeing more sunshine with high temperatures to 75. Partly cloudy Sunday night, low 55. High temperatures push toward 80 degrees Monday with a partly sunny day. That's your My Bash area forecast. I'm TJ Matthews.
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mother. Hello, father. Here I am at Camp Granada. Camp is very entertaining. And they say we'll have some fun if it stops raining. I went hiking with Joe Spivey. He developed poison ivy. You remember Leonard Skinner. He got ptomaine poisoning last night after dinner. All the counselors hate the waiters. And the lake has alligators. And the head coach wants no sissies. So he reads to us from something called Ulysses. Now I don't want, this should scare you, but my bunkmate has malaria. You remember Jeffrey Hardy. They're about to organize a searching party. Take me home, oh, mother, father, take me home.

0: Dearest Vada, darling mother, how's my precious little brother? 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I would even let Aunt Bertha hug and kiss me. Wait a minute, it stopped hailing. 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Mata fada, kindly disregard this letter.
1: You've worked hard to achieve the milestone of graduation, and as you pursue your life goals, remember the advice of American speaker Les Brown. Wanting something is not enough. You must hunger for it. Your motivation must be absolutely compelling in order to overcome the obstacles that will invariably come your way. Today, we congratulate our newest graduates, the class of 2026.
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1: From the My Bash area, here's your forecast for tonight. Partly cloudy skies and a low of 49. Tomorrow, mostly sunny with a high of 76. Tomorrow night, partly cloudy with a low in the mid-50s. On Monday, mostly sunny with a high of 78. Monday night, partly cloudy with a low of 55. And on Tuesday, sunny and bright with a high of 78. That's your My Bash area forecast. I'm J.D. Allison.
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2: From the My Bash area, here's your forecast for tonight. Partly cloudy skies and a low of 49. Tomorrow, mostly sunny with a high of 76. Tomorrow night, partly cloudy with a low in the mid-50s. On Monday, mostly sunny with a high of 78. Monday night, partly cloudy with a low of 55. And on Tuesday, sunny and bright with a high of 78. That's your My Bash area forecast. I'm J.D. Allison.
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0: I had both 24/7 when I was younger. 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
1: Thank you. 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

0: 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Cubs on the field with their blue shirts, gray trousers, blue hats, red numbers, a variety of shoe colors. Ben Brown, big, tall right-hander, ready to go to work, facing J.T. Weatherholt. Cardinals in their home whites, kind of that off-white, kind of a cream-colored shirts and trousers. First pitch is in there for a strike. And since they are the Redbirds, certainly red, a prominent color in their uniforms, red numbers, helmets, hats, socks, shoes, they're all red. Here comes the 0-1 to Weatherholt from Ben Brown. Driven in the air to left, playable for Ian Happ. It's routine. In fact, out number one. Ron, in your mind, what are some of the keys for Ben Brown tonight?
1: I think for Brownie, you know, with the great arm, he's, you know, in the high 90s at the fastball, knuckle curve, attack. Be on the attack, confidence like he has shown with his stuff, and he just pitched to the strike zone early in the at-bat. And what that does is it opens up to the knuckle curve, if you're ahead, to the changeup, you know, and even his sinker to get routine outs. But he has done a very good job of attacking the strike zone since he's been put in that rotation.
0: This is his fifth start of the year. Ivan Herrera takes down low. Overall, Brown is 1-2, but an excellent ERA of 2.01. You keep it right there, you're going to win a lot of games at any level of baseball. Here's the 0-1. And that's going to be a strike on the outside. Edwin Jimenez calling balls and strikes tonight. Quinn Wolcott, the crew chief, working at first. Second base umpire Ramon De Jesus. Paul Clemens over at third. Scoreless game, first inning. The next pitch pulled foul past third.
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0: Brown ahead of the hitter 0-2. Herrera waits. Herrera with that wide open stance. Swings and misses. A high hard one gets him. And that's out number two. Strikeouts by Cubs pitchers. 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
1: My good gas, four-seam fastball right at the top of the zone, about chest high. And Herrera couldn't catch up with him.
0: Burleson, left-handed batting first baseman. Hitting 276. Hits one in the air to right. It is deep, but it is playable for Suzuki. Near the track, over by the corner, makes the catch. 1-2-3 for Ben Brown. We've played one 0-0 game on the score and the Northwestern Medicine Cubs Radio Network.
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11: Millions of finds, each with a story. eBay. Things, people,
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0: Top two in St. Louis. Cubs and Cardinals are scoreless. The second inning is brought to you by Sea Glass Wines, delivering crisp, refreshing flavors that hit every time. Pat?
1: Alex Bregman will lead off the second inning, Zach. Each pitcher working a perfect 1-2-3 in the first. Bregman 1-for-4, extending his hitting streak to 9 consecutive games in the opener. He's hitting 260 right now. He just wants to try to crank up a Cubs rally in this second inning. Kyle Leahy delivers to Bregman, who cracks one in the air. Deep left field. If it's fair, it's going to be gone. That is a fair ball. It's a home run. Cubs lead 1-0. The third baseman, Gorman, pointing toward foul territory. Paul Clemens, the third base umpire, did not run down the line, Ron. He made the call from deep behind third on the line. The umpires are now going to have a meeting near the mound, apparently, to see if that call is going to be changed. As it stands, it's a home run for Bregman.
11: The powwow is if the umpires think they saw it. Well, I got to believe they're going to take a look at this just because. It's a home run, and you can. But they are there talking. They're gonna take a look at this. Yep, just to make sure. I think that's the right call. Maybe not. They're walking towards the Cardinal dugout. I'll say this though: Bregman absolutely destroys this pitch. He hits a long bomb down the line, and it ends up in the upper deck. But this is a blast.
12: This is a crew chief review.
11: So I don't know if you heard that, it was a little fuzzy, but it's a review of the home run call, the courtesy review. And we have not had a good look here in our booth yet. We're getting another one now. We're getting a look. The ball is right here. I think this is going to be a foul ball.
1: I think they're going to have to slow down on the one angle that we saw on the replay, Ron. I saw the ball. It either disappeared right behind the foul pole, and if that's the case, that would be a fair ball.
11: Correct.
1: So I did not see it cross in front of the foul pole. It was clobbered right down the line. Umpire still in New York, probably taking another look over and over again.
11: Here we go.
1: It's a foul ball.
11: Yeah, I thought I saw the ball cross in front of the foul pole way up high. Now, this lands in Big Mac land in the upper deck. The ball comes down, and you see it cross right in front of the foul pole, and it's a foul ball. But I'll say this. Bregman destroys this ball. He hit the ball really well yesterday. He took some great swings, and now that ball that he just hit, that's a great sign for the Cubs.
1: Bregman lines one down the right field line. That ball is dropping. That's going to be a fair ball. Bregman will take a big turn and hold on with a single. So good for him. He gets right back in the box, jumps back in the saddle, and lashes a base hit to right to get the inning started. 10-game hitting streak now for Alex Bregman and the batter Ian Happ.
11: He hit a line drive yesterday in the ball game to the left fielder. And that was about, this is not just a line drive, but an absolute bullet to left. And you go, now that's the best swing we've seen him take. And now it looks like Bregman is starting to heat up, and that would be great for the Cubs.
1: Here is Ian Happ talking about heating up. Ian homered in his last three games, during which he has driven in 10 runs. He takes outside for a ball. Suddenly, he's up to 31 runs batted in. You get five in one game, three in the next, and another RBI in game three. That'll jump that RBI count up.
12: He was 2-for-4 yesterday as he takes a strike, 1-1.
1: Feel like a Bosch prediction. 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Feel like a Bosch. I am going to predict that Bregman is going to go on an absolute hot streak here in the next three or four or five games.
12: Tap back to the mound. Leahy goes to second, and it's an out at second base. He made a bad throw. Win. The shortstop had to make a backhanded catch behind him. Otherwise, that ball would have ended up in left center field. Bregman is out on the 1-6 fielder's choice, but they really should have gotten two on that play.
1: Well, it's one of those things. I really think the Cubs need to thank the second base umpire, Ramon De Jesus. I don't know what he was doing on that ball, but he ran right in front of the second base bag and kind of screened the pitcher from where he's throwing the ball. That was bad deal by the umpire, but it surely helped the Cubs.
12: De Jesus, the umpire, positioned on the infield grass, not behind the fielders.
1: Why would he move from where he was? He ran right in front of the second base bag. That was very odd.
12: Suzuki bangs one foul off to the right out of play. No score, second inning. One away, Happ took over at first.
1: I'm still chuckling about that. I've never seen that before. Literally, the pitcher turns and wheels, and all he sees is the umpire.
12: Here is the 1-1 pitch to Suzuki. It's taken for a strike. Maybe he knows that this is a national television game and some relatives back home. He wanted to be seen, and that's it, instead of sending a gift.
1: Yeah. Well, he has.
12: 1-2 on Suzuki. Tossed to first, not in time. Uniform description sponsored by Benjamin Moore on the field. For the walls of your home, the right team and colors make all the difference. Official paint of the Chicago Cubs, Benjamin Moore. Suzuki will check and take low and outside. Say I had a good game yesterday, 3-for-4. They were all singles, but sometimes, Ron, when you go 3-for-4, you get that confidence going.
1: I would agree.
12: And the extra base knocks are soon to follow many times. The 2-2 pitch, swing and a miss, or did he foul tip it? Swing and a miss, strike three, the ball in the dirt. Holding it first is Happ. Suzuki is out number two, and the batter Moises Ballesteros.
1: Lay with the breaking ball, 86 miles an hour with that breaking ball in the dirt. 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
12: Ballesteros, the batter, hitting 232, six home runs, 20 driven in, and he'll take a strike. I mentioned to you earlier today, Ron, the bottom of the order has not been very productive of late. If the first four or five guys don't get the runs generated, they're just not happening. Here's the next offering, swung on and missed.
1: And this is the one guy the Cubs really need to get going. Ballesteros had an incredible spring training, and then, you know, here is of late, you know, his timing's been off. He's been chasing a lot of pitches out of the zone. Like, the first pitch is a fastball down. That's right in his wheelhouse. That's what he wants. Then he chases the slider down. I would anticipate a fastball up here in the next couple pitches.
12: There was a high fastball. Check swing, foul tip, strike three. Didn't mean to swing. Certainly didn't mean to foul tip it, and down he goes. Cubs get a leadoff single from Bregman, but nothing else. We go to the bottom of inning number two. No score, Cubs and Cardinals on the score, and the Northwestern Medicine Cubs radio.
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5: Alex Bregman will lead off the Cubs' fourth, Zach, and take a breaking ball for a strike from Kyle Leahy. What else you got?
4: White Sox crushed the Tigers 7-1. They hit three home runs in that game, including one by Colson Montgomery.
5: Outside, did Murakami hit one?
4: No, he got hurt. He's been placed on the injury list.
6: He hurt his hamstring.
5: That's right. I did read
6: that. And he's going to be on the disabled list, yeah.
5: Here's the windup now, and the 1-1 to Bregman. Fly ball, left field shallow, running in and making the catch is Torres. And that's out number one. What else, Zach?
4: The rest of the board, Pat. The Nationals beat the Padres 9-4. Rangers a 7-6 victory over the Royals. Ezekiel Duran with a walk-off single. The Orioles beat the Blue Jays 6-5. Pete Alonso with a walk-off single. The Pirates edged the Twins 10-9. Pirates scoring six times in the second inning.
5: Ian Happ takes down low.
4: Red Sox blow out the Guardians 9-1. Boston scoring six times in the ninth.
6: Ooh, wow.
4: That game was played in Cleveland. The Angels a 14-3 drubbing of the Rays.
5: Fastball is inside to Ian Happ, 2-0.
4: Wade Meckler with a grand slam in that game for L.A. The Mets beat the Marlins 6-1.
5: Happ has homered in three straight games as he fouls it back. Ron, you had some stretches like that, but let's let Zach finish first. Yep. What else, Zach?
4: In Houston, the Astros a 9-2 winner over the Brewers. Christian Walker hit a three-run home run, number 16 on the year for him.
5: 2-1 to Happ, outside 3-1.
4: And games in progress, guys. Bottom of the third, Braves and Reds are tied at 2. Later on, Giants visit the Rockies, A's home against the Yankees, and the Mariners and Diamondbacks will play in Seattle, Phillies and Dodgers in L.A.
5: Zach, thank you. Happ will take a strike. Well, you had stretches of homers in three, four, maybe five straight games, big leagues, minor leagues. What's that feel like?
6: Pretty good.
5: Absolutely.
6: But, you know, your swing and the ball just seems like it gets bigger, you know, and pitchers, it just seems, gives you more pitches to hit.
5: Line drive, base hit to right. He got a pitch to hit right there in half. Too bad he couldn't have elevated that. Yeah. It was a sharp line drive. It's a one-out single.
6: Yeah, line drive, bullet to right. And, you know, when you're hitting line drive bullets to the outfield, you're right on time. You know, and that's the thing. The thing you notice is even your outs are hit right on the nose. That's when you know you're going good.
5: Seiya Suzuki, the batter. Scoreless game. Inning number four. And the pitch to Seiya inside on the corner, a strike. Cubs leadoff man every single game. 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If a leadoff hitter gets a base hit, Benny's Beverage Depot donates $200 to service dog charities. If you can't find it at Benny's, it's probably not worth drinking. Check swing by Seiya as he looks at a ball wide. And it's 1-1. And speaking of Benny's, we're going to play the Benny's Beverage Depot.